0: talks on the safety, governance, and future of AI sometime in September, ahead of President Xi Jinping's visit to the U.S. Tom Busby, Bloomberg Radio.
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4: This is Eric Ryder with a quick look at our Kixie weather outlook. We'll continue to see patchy smoke through some of tonight, otherwise mostly clear skies and a low around 65. Increasing clouds for Wednesday with a high near 94. Mostly cloudy for Wednesday night and a low around 66. We'll start off Thursday with a chance of rain, otherwise mostly sunny, a high near 81. Friday, mostly sunny again, high near 81, but cooling off to around 71 for Saturday.
5: Thank you so much. Yes, looking out of the window, the haze is definitely creeping in. But it's beautiful out there. Nice sunny day, very hot. Depending on where you walk in this building, sometimes it's freezing cold. Like in the studio right now, it's so cold. But I know if I step outside, it'll be crazy. So, that is AM80KIXI. Thanks to Laura Dawn doing the requests, the dedications last hour. That was really fun. And I guess I'm dedicating this first one to Joey, who always wants Rod Stewart. So I'm going to start off this hour with Rod Stewart. Tacoma Rainiers, their first pitch is going to be 6:35 this evening. They're in Reno versus the Aces. You can check that out here. We're going to be cutting over 10 or 15 minutes before that.

If you like the old songs, oh, Kixie's got them. If you like the medium age songs, Kixie's got those too. We just have a lot of songs, I guess is what I'm getting after. Steely Dan coming up in a sec. And if you like Steely Dan and that type of things, I don't want to hear, Donald Fagan doesn't want to hear that it's yacht rock, but the yacht rock stuff is pretty great. And Saturday, I have a specialty show that you can listen to at 5 o'clock in the evening. It's Saturday Night Soundwaves. It's playing stuff like Steely Dan. And again, Donald Fagan probably doesn't want to know that I classify it that way, but it's so relaxing. It sets a great mood, just like Time Out of Mind. Right now, here on Seattle's Retro Radio, AM 880 KIXI.

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2: All right, Seth. Well, if your destination is Seattle, it's not easy for a couple of reasons. We have an accident westbound I-90 before Island Crest Way in the carpool lane, so the backup begins in Bellevue from 405 to the scene. And we also had an earlier stall southbound I-5 at Stewart Street cleared, but slow going from Lake City Way into town. And now the Ballard Bridge is closed both directions due to mechanical issues. A one-hour wait at the Edmonds Terminal. The Seattle-Bremerton route is down to one boat the rest of the day. I'm Anna D. Kixie Traffic.
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Was I suckered in when the Dunkin' Yo-Yo people rolled through my elementary school with their yo-yos? Did I purchase a few? Maybe. Did I have high hopes of maybe getting on tour with those guys? Maybe. Did I do anything? Not much. 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

0: Just a reminder, Tacoma Rainiers are in Reno. They're taking on the Aces. 6:35 is going to be first pitch. We will be cutting over 10 or 15 minutes before that. Riley Pay is going to be doing play-by-play, and we have Anna D ready for traffic. I think that's all the business that I have to take care of. Oh, wait, no. We're coming back with more music. We have some music, too. Spanking Our Gang, some Super Tramp, some Joe Jackson, and traffic now. Whew, so much business.
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2: Good job cramming all that in, Seth. I am impressed, but you're not going to be impressed with the slowdowns out there. And we have a medical emergency on northbound 99 tunnel that's causing some delays there. We also have congestion northbound 167 before 212, where there's an accident at the back of from 84th and Central to that scene, also causing southbound 167 drivers to slow for a look. Usual congestion southbound I-5 from SeaTac to Federal Way, off and on. I'm Anna D, Kixie Traffic.
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That got me thinking, that era is pretty sweet. So let's play some Supertramp to accompany that Cheap Trick. 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
1: Metal debris reported on northbound 9 at Marsh Road. The northbound I-5 State Route 99 tunnel is blocked by a medical emergency and causing huge delays. Expect the usual congestion on both directions of I-5 moving into downtown Seattle. Federal Way to Gig Harbor is a 42-minute drive. Westbound I-90 still recovering from an earlier accident that cleared on Mercer Island. Still slow from 405 to the East Channel Bridge. I'm Anna D. Kixie Traffic.
2: NBC News Radio, I'm Scott Carr. A severe weather outbreak in the Northeast and Midwest is triggering mass flight cancellations. FlightAware reports cancellations have been in excess of 2,200 flights Tuesday, while an additional 5,100 flights were delayed. 11 simultaneous ground stops were conducted today by the FAA in cities including New York and Hartsfield-Jackson in Atlanta. Wildfires in Canada continue to send smoke into parts of the Midwest, including Iowa, creating hazy skies. National Weather Service meteorologist Jim Lee says the conditions are expected on and off for the next several weeks.
3: We have seen a surge in smoke above the surface overnight into this morning. Fortunately, not much of that is getting down to the surface, so we don't have any air quality alerts currently in effect, but you may notice some hazy skies today.
2: He says the smoke may move further downward, triggering air quality alerts. Arizona's holding primary elections today. Voters are picking nominees for governor, several U.S. House seats, attorney general, and secretary of state. Republicans are choosing a nominee to take on Democratic Governor Katie Hobbs, a race the RNC believes is winnable by them in November. Secretary of War Pete Hegseth testified today about Iran war funding in the Senate and took several pointed questions about the war's timeline and Iran's military capabilities after Hegseth's statements of months ago that Iran's missile program was functionally destroyed. Iran just attacked a U.S. soldier military base in Jordan, killing two U.S. soldiers.
4: Has Iran's military been for the last 4 months combat ineffective?
5: It's been set back not just years, but likely decades.
4: You stated we had, quote,
5: at the level
4: stated,
5: it did before and not
4: you
5: even
4: stated
5: close.
4: We
5: it doesn't
4: had,
5: mean
4: quote,
5: it doesn't have capabilities.
2: Hegseth insists Iran's at its weakest point militarily it's ever been in the past decade. Scott Carr, NBC News Radio.
6: This is a Bloomberg Money Minute. Wall Street ended higher today as investors put aside worries about the escalating violence between the U.S. and Iran, and instead scooped up beaten-down chipmaker and AI-related stocks, betting that that AI trade has more room to run. With shares of chipmakers like Micron up 12%, Intel almost 9% higher, AMD up 8%, the Dow today ending 385 points higher, the tech-heavy NASDAQ up 329, that's a 1.25% gain, the S&P 500 added 66, and oil edging higher today to around $85 a barrel. OpenAI CEO Sam Altman plans to brief the Trump administration and U.S. lawmakers next week on the upcoming next generation of AI models from his company as the U.S. works to create a review process of those systems. Meantime, the U.S. and China planning to hold talks on the safety, governance, and future of AI sometime in September ahead of President Xi Jinping's visit to the U.S. Tom Busby, Bloomberg Radio.
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9: This is Eric Ryder with a quick look at our Kixie weather outlook. We'll continue to see patchy smoke through some of tonight. Otherwise, mostly clear skies and a low around 65. Increasing clouds for Wednesday with a high near 94. Mostly cloudy for Wednesday night and a low around 66. We'll start off Thursday with a chance of rain. Otherwise, mostly sunny, a high near 81. Friday, mostly sunny again, high near 81. But cooling off to around 71 for Saturday.
10: All right, my friends. So it's a little bit foggy out there. There's some haze in the air, but down in Reno, the Tacoma Rainiers are ready for baseball, and it's going to be a grand old time. 6:35 is the first pitch. We will be cutting over about 6:20 or so. Riley Pay is going to be doing the play-by-play, and we have some music until then. Some Joni Mitchell, some Christopher Cross. Oh, I'm excited for when he rolls into town. Creedence Clearwater Revival, maybe some Al Stewart. Let's see if Al Stewart can fit in. But let's start off the hour with Joni and go Rainiers.

0: 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Let's send it out to the ballpark to Andy Helwig and the voice of the Tacoma Rainiers, Riley Pay, for today's edition of Rainiers Baseball right here on KIXI 880.
1: Hello, everybody. Happy Tuesday. Welcome into Greater Nevada Field. We open up a six-game series starting tonight with the AAA Club for the Arizona Diamondbacks. Riley Pay with you today. Laura Dawn in the studio for us tonight. And Tacoma looking to bounce back. They did fall in the finale to the Comets on Sunday, but still won that series, taking two of three in that weekend series coming out of the All-Star break. So still some highlights ahead of today as Tacoma looks to bounce back. First time here in Reno since all the way back in March for opening weekend here with the Aces. But on Sunday, Tacoma falling to the Comets 10-0, the final score. So now Tacoma entering today will be 9-12. In the second half, and 42-54 overall, but still very close amongst the standings so far. We'll get into more of that tonight. But 10-0 the final score, so the Comets did the scoring on Sunday, despite Tacoma averaging just about 8 runs per game over the first two. Nick Hull, who logged his 6th scoreless outing on Sunday, spun 4 2/3 innings of shutout baseball while striking out a pair. His second straight start without allowing a run. His first time recording back-to-back starts without allowing a run since May of 2023, back with single A Myrtle Beach. So great stuff from him as he has stepped up in that starting role for Tacoma. First Rainier starting pitcher to log 3 straight scoreless starts this season. Lázaro Montes also his 3rd straight game with an extra base hit on Sunday, going 1-for-4 with a double. In that time, he has gone 4-for-12 with 3 doubles as a whole, 1 home run, 2 RBI, 2nd extra base hit streak of at least 3 games this season, and his first since early June when he was with AA Arkansas. Did that in 4 straight games with the Travelers, tallying a double and 4 home runs. Michael Arroyo also going 1-for-4 on Sunday, a single against the lefty Cole Irvin. In his first 9 games with Tacoma, he's hitting .350. He's gone 8-for-11 against left-handed pitchers alone, and he has reached base in 8 of his first 9 games with Tacoma, collecting a hit in 7 of them as well. So lots of highlights coming into today. Tacoma will open up this 6-game series tonight with the lefty Jonathan Diaz getting the ball today. He is 6-6 with a .582 ERA here for Tacoma. He will go opposite the right-hander Ashton Izzy, who you might recognize the name. He was a Mariners prospect going into last season, and he was dealt at the deadline in one of the 2 big trades with the Arizona Diamondbacks that Seattle did last year. So we'll talk more about that today. It is his AAA debut today as well, so it'll be Diaz and Izzy on the mound here in Game 1 of our 6-game set. But ahead of today, our new episode with Patrick Wisdom on the Cheney Chat is live. It came out over the weekend, so here is a clip when we return from Wisdom talking about the early days going into his professional career, his collegiate career at St. Mary's, and what it was like to be drafted by the Cardinals, how things have changed since his professional career began. So there's a clip of this on the other side of it. You can listen to the whole episode on YouTube or Spotify with Patrick Wisdom joining us for the most recent episode. But we'll come back with Patrick on the other side of it. 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
1: Today's guest on the Cheney Chat is a former first-round pick by the St. Louis Cardinals in 2012, a product of St. Mary's, and has spent time in the big leagues with the Cardinals, Rangers, Cubs, and now Mariners. Patrick Wisdom, welcome to the show.
5: Hello. Thank you. Thanks for having me.
1: Yeah, we're excited to have you. Thanks for joining us. I think we're just going to start way back from the beginning. Draft day in 2012 for you going in the first round. And obviously, draft day nowadays is a big event where they have the big parties and a lot of coverage. What was it like for you at that point? And how do you think it's changed over the years and what it's become?
5: For me, I was sitting on the couch with my family, just watching some of the guys I'd played against go, see their names called. And then I got a call from my advisor at the time, who's my agent currently, that saying like, hey, the Cardinals are going to pick you next. I was like, oh, snap. Okay. We're watching it. And sure enough, they go. And I think my brother took a video from his phone. And so we still have that. It's pretty fun. Then a few days later, we threw a party at my house with my friends and family. So it was exciting. But yeah, now today, I feel like a lot of people work out like pre-draft deals, so they know when they're going. So I guess you can throw a party and do all that, which is cool to see for sure. It's a fun, I'm sure it's super fun.
6: What was it like getting, you know, that pre-draft experience at St. Mary's, you know, in a West Coast Conference school, you know, with the Cardinals on the radar? Was that the expectation? You know, how did that play out for you?
5: Yeah, St. Mary's, go Gales. I know we had a Zag night the other night, so I had to rub it in their face. You know? But yeah, I love St. Mary's. I met my wife there. I met some lifelong friends there. I think it was a perfect fit for me. Super thankful to the coaching staff to bring me in. You know, I went to a camp there midsummer and didn't really know. Never even heard of the school. I remember driving there off the freeway and like, where are we going? Because it's back in the hills. And as soon as you like pop into the entrance, it's a beautiful campus. It's such a cool entryway. Long story short, had a camp, did well. They called me, to offer. I accepted. Well, kind of accepted, I guess. Just kind of like, wow, that's really cool. And then a few days later, I tore my ACL playing football. So I thought kind of like my hopes and dreams were over at that point, but called them back, told them what happened. They were totally cool with it. Like, you won't be here for the following year anyway. You'll be healthy. And, super thankful for that. Went there, had a great time. In terms of the Cardinals being on the radar, no. I met with a lot of teams in terms of like the brochures and like questionnaires that you fill out. And then I did a couple pre-draft workouts with a few teams. And then the Cardinals called. So it was really cool. It's such a cool experience.
6: And so you get drafted by the Cardinals and the pro career begins in Batavia, New York, in the New York Penn League. It could not possibly have really gone farther across the country after getting drafted. What was that first experience like for you in pro ball? I mean, you fly across country to get your career started in a small town. And what was that experience like?
5: It was kind of crazy. My flight was delayed, so I missed like the team bus from the hotel, or sorry, from the airport. So the strength coach and I think it was like maybe the minor league like travel coordinator picked me up, and we drove from the Buffalo airport to Batavia. Just kind of sitting in the back, quiet. I didn't know what to say. Get to the hotel. Luckily, a teammate of mine was drafted the same year as me, Kyle Bearclaw, and he was already at the hotel. So I was like, dude, can I just like, I don't know, like the other guys, I'm just going to like stay in your room. And he's like, sure. And we stayed in the same bed. I mean, it was kind of funny. But then we went to our host family and I lived in the basement with five other guys, elderly lady. She was super nice. But yeah, that was my first experience. It was quite the experience.
6: Which that starts it right there, the host family too, right? Yeah. Because that's not a part of it anymore. I mean, could you put into perspective how different it used to be, you know, back then in Batavia in a small town, living in someone's basement? Spreads are a little bit different. The travel's a little bit different. Just how much has it changed?
5: Oh, I think it's night and day different. You know, talking to the younger guys here on the team and what they have, what they have access to is incredible compared to what we had access to back in 2012. Yeah. Yeah, like the host family thing. I mean, it was great, right? You get to live with some of the guys and you get to learn a lot about yourself, figure things out on your own, become a grown man in a sense. Yeah, it's just different things, right? Different things for different times. But it's nice to tell stories to the younger guys on the team about what we went through.
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1: Welcome back into Greater Nevada Field tonight for Game 1 of our six-game set starting today with the Reno Aces. They are the AAA club for the Arizona Diamondbacks. Let's get you some starting lineups. for tonight's matchup. First, starting with your visiting Rainiers. Leading off at second base is Ryan Bliss. Continuing his Major League rehab assignment, the DH today will be Rob Refsnyder. Game three for him, and in left field, batting third will be Michael Arroyo. Patrick Wisdom, who you just heard from pregame, he is the cleanup batter at third base. Lazaro Montes in right field. Connor Joe at first. Stuart Fairchild in center. It is Brock Rodden at shortstop, and doing the catching tonight will be Johnny Pareda. For the Aces, the left fielder Christian Robinson will lead things off, and a couple of AAA debuts today for the Aces, one of which their second baseman today, Demetrio Crisante, is one of their top prospects. Lou James Groover at third base, Manuel Pena batting cleanup at first, Jose Fernandez the shortstop, Haven Smith the DH, Gavin Contencello will be the right fielder, and doing the catching, Christian Cerda. To round things out, the center fielder is Anderson Rojas. We're all set to go today. It's Jonathan Diaz going opposite the former Mariners farmhand, and Ashton Izzy making his AAA debut tonight. Ryan Bliss will lead things off as he digs in from the right side on an overcast day here in Reno, Nevada. Some clouds scattered across the sky. The first pitch misses low and outside with a fastball for ball one, and we are underway at 6:36 local time here in Reno. Swing and a miss for Bliss, and the count evens at one apiece. It is 79 degrees right now here in Reno. Some gray skies out in the distance. We had some rain earlier on this afternoon, just some scattered showers as that one is fouled off. Down the first base side, 1-2 the count now for Bliss. But it's since cleared up, and the tarp came off with ample time this afternoon. Winds are logged at 6 miles per hour currently. The flag that is in right field is pretty stationary so far. That one misses for ball two, a fastball just shy of 96 to Bliss, and it's a 2-2 count for the leadoff batter. Izzy sets at the belt, deals the 2-2 home. This one hit on the ground and back up the middle, backhanded by Crisante's long throw to first base in time. Nice play by the second baseman for the Aces today. It's 4-3 on the ground out to retire Ryan Bliss. The defense as a whole today for Reno. Cerda completes the battery. It's Pena at first. Crisante is at second. Groover is at third. Fernandez at short left to right in the outfield. Robinson, Rojas, and Conticello. Now it's Rob Refsnyder from the right side. Izzy deals the first pitch, and it's in for a strike with a sinker. Right-hander with the Aces is 6'3", 165 pounds. Out of Omaha, Nebraska. This one hit foul down the first base side. And an 0-2 count now for Refsnyder. The 22-year-old with the Aces features a fastball, slider, and changeup combination. Slider, his best graded pitch, as that one misses inside. Goes slider there. It's a 1-2 count for Refsnyder. It's a 55 grade pitch, according to scouting reports. The 1-2 home. That's fouled off. And Refsnyder stays alive. One, two, home. Poked foul down on the first base side. Back to the sinker. Count stays 1-2. Izzy making his AAA debut. The 22-year-old, 70 total starts in his minor league career. Owns a career 4.11 ERA. Over 287 innings. As this one is bounced foul down the third base side. Count stays 1-2. Back to the slider. Or is he? .261 strikeouts for him to 116 walks. Two balls, two strikes. Goes back to the fastball, and it misses outside. 2-2. Swing and a miss, and he gets his first Triple-A strikeout. Retires Rob Refsnyder in the first inning. There are two outs in the frame, and it brings up Michael Arroyo with the bases empty. He went to the sinker and dotted it on the high and inside edge of the strike zone. Gets his first Triple-A K, and now it's Arroyo at the plate. He digs in from the right side. Bases empty, two outs. First pitch is lined foul down the first base side. Tacoma's dugout on the first base side. The Aces on the third baseline. A 1. Misses high with a fastball. And a 1-1 count. The pitch. Misses low. That's in for a strike. Goes to the sinker, and it clips the top of the zone. Royo tilts his head. No challenge here. Two balls, two strikes, and two outs in the top of the first. Scoreless game. Izzy deals, and it's fouled back right behind the plate. The right-hander made 17 starts with Amarillo in Double-A this season. 3-4 record and a 4.23 ERA. Arroyo hits it back up the middle and through for a base hit. That's a two-out single, and that will extend the frame for Patrick Wisdom. Arroyo gets a single on the sinker. And Tacoma will look to strike first with Wisdom coming to the plate. Hitting 320 coming into today with 25 home runs with Tacoma. Three of them coming here at Greater Nevada Field. Back on opening weekend in late March. First pitch misses high with a curveball. Serta out of the stance. 54 RBI for Wisdom. Cleanup batter. And another right-handed batter. It's been all right-handers for Izzy to face. The 1-0. Low and away. Serta leans over to his right. Gets a glove on the cutter. 2-0 the count for Wisdom. Izzy deals. That's inside with a sinker. Wisdom in the driver's seat. Bounce foul down the third base side. Fernandez goes to collect it. Pitches now, 14 for strikes. Wisdom calls time and steps out. The umpiring crew for today's game, Evan Johnson is calling balls and strikes. Harley Acosta's at first. Chandler Durham at third base. Three-man crew. 3-1. Wisdom fouls it back and the count is full. Sinkers straight back to the netting. Full count with two outs. Arroyo still the runner at first, reaching on the two-out single. Lázaro Montes waits on deck. The payoff, Arroyo takes off as this one is lined into left field. It gets down. Arroyo heading for third base. He will stop there, and it is back-to-back singles

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1: In the bullpen for the Aces, they have Jonathan Bernal warming up. Pitch count, certainly a factor. 25 pitches now for Izzy in the inning. 35, usually that mark. First pitch. In for a strike. Izzy starts him out with a slider. Now Montez calls time and steps out. Izzy, originally a fourth-round pick by the Mariners in 2022. Seattle got him to sign and start his pro career, signing for over $1 million to get him to sign instead of going to Wichita State. Ball and two strikes down to Montez as the fastball misses outside. Was committed to be a Shocker, but ended up starting his pro career with the Mariners after the 2022 draft. The 1-2 home. Driven out to left center, and that one gets down to score Arroyo. He comes in to score. It moves Wisdom up to third, and it's three consecutive singles for Tacoma as Montez gives the Rainiers the lead with an RBI single in the first inning. The changeup that was inside the strike zone was more towards the, or rather outside, with the lefty at the plate in Montez, and he took it back into left center field. Hit back where it was pitched, and now it's three consecutive base hits as Connor Joe fouls off the first pitch down the right field side for strike one. Joe now the sixth batter of the frame. Ground out, strike out now. Three singles, Arroyo, Wisdom, and Montez. A one. Bounce down the third base side, but foul. 0-2. Gets Connor Joe to swing and miss for the final out in the inning. He goes to his slider to cap off the frame. Two strikeouts for the starter. But a run scores on three hits. No errors. Two men left. Tacoma takes a 1-0 lead as we head to the home half on Kixie 880.
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In the bottom of the first inning, the Aces will face the lefty Jonathan Diaz on the mound for Tacoma. 1-0 lead for Tacoma to work with as Christian Robinson leads off the frame. It is a lefty on righty matchup. Diaz gets a sign from his battery mate in Pareda, and the first pitch home. He's in for a strike as he deals a sinker. Diaz making what is his 20th appearance, 19th start with Tacoma, 6-6 record, a 5.82 ERA, 85 innings of work. He's allowed 55 earned runs as that one is fouled off the wall just to our left. Booth right behind home plate here. 0-2 count for Robinson. 55 earned runs over 85 innings, 32 walks, 67 strikeouts for Diaz. Opponents hitting 285 as Robinson takes one the other way, and he gets it down in right field for a leadoff single. The Aces have the tying run on base, and it brings up Demetrio Crisantes. He's making his AAA debut today. Second baseman. That's from the right side. He is the number 3 prospect in the Diamondbacks system, according to MLB.com. Diaz deals, and this one hit back up the middle, and it gets through for a base hit. It's back-to-back singles. And the first AAA hit took no time at all for Crisantes. He swings at the first pitch that he sees. It was a sinker down the middle, and there's two aboard now ahead of Lou James Groover. The ace is threatening early. Go ahead, run now aboard as well as Groover digs in from the right side. Diaz, the southpaw for Tacoma, 6 foot even, 170 pounds. He is 29 years old from Valencia, Venezuela. First pitch misses low and inside. Facing Groover, who's hitting 307 with Reno, 4 home runs, 44 RBI. Diaz deals. That's low. Back pick to first base is close, but not in time. Trying to get Crisantes leading. Pareda threw to Joe, but he was able to get back in. 2-0 count for Groover. Third baseman for the Aces. Diaz looks to second base. Deals the 2-0. Just inside, Pareda trying to frame it. The defense today behind Diaz. Pareda, his battery mate, with Joe at first. Bliss is at second. Wisdom at third. Rodden, the shortstop, left to right today. In the outfield, it's Arroyo, Fairchild, and Montez. 3-0. Misses for ball four, and a four-pitch walk will load the bases for Reno. Robinson to third. Crisantes to second. Groover now at first. Nobody out in the bottom of the first inning. Run is 90 feet away. Now brings up Manuel Pena, first lefty that Diaz will face. Rocks and deals. And that's in for a strike with a sinker. Diaz coming off of an outing where he faced Vegas before the All-Star break, so it's been a second since he has pitched. Now back in our first full week, as this one is hit back up the middle. It's fielded by the shortstop, rotted from the grass, throws wide to first base, and everybody is safe. A run is in to score. Robinson touches the plate, and we've got a brand new game here in the bottom of the first inning, tied at one. Rodden ranging into the outfield grass behind Bliss. And then the throw was wide to Connor. Joe had pulled him off the bag. So it'll be an error, allowing Pena to reach. And everybody is safe. Crisantes to third. Groover at second. And Pena now at first. Still the bases loaded. Nobody out. Jose Fernandez at the plate. First pitch misses for ball one.
But five innings for Diaz before the break in Vegas, allowing four earned runs, seven total on nine hits. As the 1-0 is fouled back. Two walks, one strikeout, 91 pitches, 57 for strikes. Start before that was against Reno at Cheney Stadium. Five innings of work, allowing four runs on three hits. Four walks, that was the big piece there. Two strikeouts for him as that one misses high. Four walks, tying a season high. Looking to settle in here. 2-1 count on the board. The pitch is taken out to center field. On the run is Fairchild. So is the left fielder. Arroyo makes the catch. Runner tags the play. At the plate is wide. Pareda trying to swivel around and get the tag on the runner in Crisantes, but he comes in to score. It's a sac fly for Jose Fernandez, and the Aces take a 2-1 lead. Everybody else stays put. Groover at second, Pena at first. Sac fly to left for Fernandez. Drives in the go-ahead run. Reno quickly takes the lead. Now Paven Smith, the batter. He is the sixth man to come to the plate in the first inning. First pitch to the left-handed bat is in for a strike with a slider. Runners at first and second base with one out on the board. The pitch in for strike two. Takes the sinker at an 0-2 count. Double play would get you out of the frame now with one out on the board. Diaz kicks and deals the 0-2. That's low and away, blocked by Pareda. Diaz features a slider, sinker, changeup, cutter, four-seam, and curveball combination. Relies most frequently on the slider, uses it about 50% of the time. 1-2. Just off the plate, but challenged here by Pareda. It was a slider again. This will be the first challenge on either side today. That one is a ball. It misses just below the zone. Out just shy of 2 inches, so Tacoma loses the challenge, and the count stays 2-2 for Smith. Lefty-on-lefty matchup. Diaz glances back to second. Deals the 2-2. Outside. Count is full. 2-1 Aces in the bottom of the first inning. Groover at second. Pena at first. The payoff. Misses low. Ball four. Bases loaded again. Groover to third, Pena to second. Smith reaches on the second walk of the inning. Now it brings up the right fielder, Gavin Conchicello. Mound visit here, though. Pareda goes out to have a chat with his battery mate in Diaz. Now jogs back behind the plate. Diaz uses the rosin bag. Another lefty for Diaz to face as the first pitch home. He is in for a strike, dots the sinker. A 1, fouled off down the third base side and out of play for strike 2. Diaz again quickly gets ahead in the count. 0-2 the count here for Contesello. Seventh batter of the inning.

0: 0-2. Reaches out and fouls it back. Goes to the slider. Just gets a piece to stay alive. Another 0-2. Rolled foul down the first base side. Another prospect in the Diamondbacks system, Contesolo, ranked number 30, according to MLB.com. 23-year-old, 6'3", 195 pounds from the left-handed batter's box. Here's the 0-2. Fouled back again. He stays alive. Eighth round pick in 2021 by the Diamondbacks out of Stoneman Douglas High School in Florida. Another 0-2. This one bounced to the third baseman. Wisdom goes to second. Bliss taps the bag and throws to first base. It won't be in time for a double play. A nice play for Tacoma to get the force out. Brings another run in to score as Groover touches the plate. It moves Pena to third, but does get Paven Smith. It's 3-1 aces now. Sparita goes over, signs with his infield. There are still runners on the corners here. Pena at third, Contesolo at first. Robinson, Crisantes, and Groover, all three scoring in the inning. First pitch to Cerda, waved at and missed. Changeup from Diaz. The catcher bats from the right side, hitting 230 with Reno. 29 RBI, 4 home runs. Diaz deals. That's in for strike two. O-2 count with two outs. 28 pitches for Diaz so far. 0-2. This is low. The slider blocked by Pareda. Diaz looks in. The 1-2. High and inside. Two's across the board. All starters driving up their pitch count early on. Another check over to first base. Contesolo back in safely. Runners at first and third with two outs and a 3-1 Reno lead in the bottom of the first. Two balls, two strikes. Diaz kicks and deals. This one hit on the ground softly to the shortstop. Rod and underhand toss to second. They go the short way for the force out and the final out in the inning. But eight batters come to the plate. Reno scoring three runs in the inning. They do it on two hits. One error and two left on. The Aces have taken a 3-1 lead. We're off to the second on Kixie 880.
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0: In the top of the second inning, Tacoma looks to get a couple of runs back. The Aces have taken a 3-1 lead. So far in our opener, Ashton Izzy will return for his second inning of work. He will face 7, 8, and 9 in the order. Fairchild, Rodden, and Pareda do up. He got 2 strikeouts in the first inning, but also allowed 3 hits. All 3 singles. Fairchild bats from the right side. Izzy sets. First pitch. He is in for a strike with a sinker. One's low. Ball and a strike. That one's off the plate. And a 2-1 count in favor of Fairchild to start things out. This one hit towards the shortstop up. Off one hop, Fernandez throws to first. There's one away. A ground out to short to retire Fairchild. It brings up Brock Rodden. Rodden, the switch hitter, will bat from the left side. Shortstop for Tacoma. Izzy deals. That's just off the plate. Tacoma able to threaten early on. 32 pitches for Izzy in the first inning. Started to get some activity in the Aces bullpen going, but has since settled down. 1-0, swing and a miss to even the count. The 1-1. Hit foul down the left field side into the corner. Now towards the concourse. Good crowd today, a modest crowd here on Tuesday evening in Reno. Some fans sprinkled throughout the stands, still a bit of an overcast night. The 1-2 on the way. Rolled foul down the first base side. Rodden calls time. He steps out. Izzy's most recent start was against Arkansas when he was in Double-A, 5 1/3 innings, allowing 2 runs on 5 hits. He walked 1 and struck out 6. That's the 1-2. Misses off the plate. It's going to be challenged here by Serta, the catcher. First challenge for Reno today. That one is a ball. So both teams are down to one challenge. As that one misses about 1.5 inches outside of the zone with the fastball. 2-2, still the count for Rodden. The pitch. Hit foul again. Arkansas twice in that series. Quality stuff the first time out on July 7th, allowing 2 runs on 6 hits over 6 innings. 2-2. This is low. Count is full. Started his pro career at 19 years old in the Mariners system. This one hit foul. Count stays full as Rodden spoils the slider. Pitch with single A Modesto in 2024, where he owned a 2.85 ERA over 110 innings, 95 strikeouts, 59 walks. Still a career best for him, those 110 and two-thirds innings. Then last season, started with High A Everett, 12 starts at 5.51 ERA, over 47 and a third innings, and then ended up traded to the Diamondbacks at the deadline. He was a big piece in the Josh Naylor trade, as this one is found down the first base side. Rodden continues to work a very long at bat. This will be the 11th pitch now between the two. But Izzy and lefty Brandon Garcia going to Arizona in exchange for Naylor. As this one is hit out to left field, it is playable for Robinson. The left fielder makes the catch. On the 11th pitch of the at-bat, Rodden is retired. And now with two outs, it brings up Johnny Pareda. Base is empty in the second inning. First pitch to Pareda is lined back up the middle for a base hit. Pareda has a single, and he will extend the inning. It's Ryan Bliss for the second time today. It's back to the top of the order. So similar situation as the first, where Izzy was able to get two outs and then a single to extend the frame. That will bring the tying run to the plate now. 3-1 aces in the top of the second. After Izzy was sent to the Diamondbacks system, made his Diamondbacks organizational debut with High A Hillsboro. 1-2 record, 3.58 ERA, over 27 and two-thirds innings. Ended up going 3-6 on the season with a 4.80 ERA. Between all the stops, 75 innings last year, and ended up totaling 80 strikeouts to 28 walks. Ball and a strike for Bliss. 1-1. Foul back, and the count is 1-2. One, two. High and inside. Two balls, two strikes for Bliss. Pareda tags up at first. 2-2. Foul back. The 2-2. Taken out to right field. Contesello diving for it, and he makes the play in right field. Full extension, and he lays out to hold on to it for the final out in the inning. Takes away a base hit to the opposite field for Ryan Bliss. No runs, one hit, no errors, one man left. It is still 3-1 Reno. Bottom of the second after this on Kixie 880.
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0: In the bottom of the second inning, the Aces lead 3-1 over Tacoma. Jonathan Diaz returns to the mound for his second inning of work. And he will face Anderson Rojas to start out the inning. Eight batters came to the plate in the first. Lefty to start things out in the first pitch. Misses low and away for ball one. Rojas, Robinson, Crisantes do up. Diaz working quickly now. Deals the 1-0. That one line foul down the first base side to even the count. Rojas, the center fielder. Hitting 269 with Reno. One. Shows bunt, pushes it foul down the first base side. Tacoma wearing their red jersey tops today to start out the week with the gray bottoms to match. Rainier's written across the front of the jersey with a white cursive font. Red caps with the white Rainier's R across the front. 1-2 is taken out to center field. Fairchild just a few steps to his left, and he makes the catch. There's one away. Back to the top of the order, and Christian Robinson for the second time today. Robinson bats from the right side. First pitch is in for a strike with a slider. Reno today wearing their Copa jerseys. It is a bright blue top with white pants. As this one misses for a ball. Count evens. The sleeves are a bright red. As the 1-1 skips low and inside. It's the changeup from Diaz. Ace is taking the field as the Micheladas de Reno today. It's a spicy drink that has a couple of different components. Here's 1-1. That's in for strike two and a 1-2 count. It's a tangy drink similar to a Bloody Mary. They use beer instead. It's very popular here in Reno. Some hot sauce, lime juice. As the 1-1 is hit back up the middle and it gets through for a base hit. Robinson is 2-for-2 today with his second single of the night. Brings up Demetrio Crisantes, who singled and scored a run in the first. That is what the Aces are wearing today, their alternate identities for Copa Night. The blue cap as well. With the logo across the front. The red drink with the lime on it. And red bill to match. Now Cristante's at the plate as he flares it out to center field. Fairchild, long run into the alley, and he makes the catch just about in front of Montes for the second out. Sends Robinson back to first. Two outs now brings up Lou James Groover. Groover worked a walk. He scored one of the three runs in the first inning. The pitch is in for a strike. Two outs in the second, a runner at first, 3-1 aces. Diaz pays a visit to first base. Robinson's back in. Diaz deals. That one popped up behind the plate. Pareda loses the mask, but it drifts foul. Into the stands, up a few rows, and the count is 0-2. Diaz hands off the catcher's mask to Pareda, gets the baseball from the home plate umpire, and walks back to the mound. Robinson tags up at first base. Another 0-2 on the way. Diaz readies the pitch. Outside. Now a 1-2 count as he goes to the changeup. Misses for ball two with a slider. Count evens, and there's twos across the board. Diaz looks in. The 2-2. Pokes it out to right field, and it gets down to move the runner in Robinson up to third. The throw goes there, and that is in time. Lázaro Montes flashing the leather in right field as he fires a dart to third base to get Robinson there. Trying to go first to third on the single from Groover, but he is out. And another nice assist from Montes in right field. That'll do it for the inning. No runs, one hit, no errors, one left on. It is still 3-1 aces. We are off to the third on Kixie 880.
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0: We continue on into the third inning. The first pitch from Ashton Izzy misses for ball one. It's Rob Refsnyder to start out the frame for Tacoma. 3-1 Aces on top. The 1-0 is hit foul down the right field side. Strikeout in the first inning for Ref Snyder facing Izzy. He's got two today. Worked around a two-out single in the second. Now it'll be 2-3 and 4-2 up as this one is fouled back again. A 1-2 count. Arroyo Wisdom also due up to face Izzy for his third frame. Ref Snyder calls time and steps out. The 1-2. Rope foul. Third base side. Izzy now at 58 pitches. Tacoma driving up the pitch count in the first inning. The most pitches that he's thrown this season, 95. That was on June 19th against Midland with AA Amarillo. Two balls, two strikes here. It was his career high as well. 2-2. Misses low. On the check swing. He did not go around. Count is full now for Ref Snyder. On Sunday, he went 1-for-4 with Tacoma, singled in the first inning. Batting second again. The payoff. Swing and a miss. Strike three as he foul tips it into the glove of Serta. Third strikeout for Izzy today. There's one away in the third. Brings up Michael Arroyo. Singled and scored a run in the first inning, the lone run for Tacoma so far. Former teammate in Arroyo to face Izzy. First pitch is fouled back. Starts him out with a cutter. A one. Is taken out to right field. It's a fair ball as it tucks into the corner. Fielded by Contesello. Arroyo racing to second. He slides in. Head first and safe. That's a double for Michael Arroyo. And the first extra base hit for Tacoma today. Fifth hit off of Izzy. And Arroyo is now 2-for-2. His third double in AAA. Really nice piece of hitting. Sinker, and he drove it out to right. Now Wisdom, the batter, who singled in the first inning. First pitch is high. Arroyo has reached an all but one game in his AAA career. Joined the team in Vegas. And played all three over the weekend with Oklahoma City. This is his 10th game, as this one's fouled off. Ball and a strike for Wisdom. He is the tying run at the plate. 1-1. Fouled back. A cutter that time. One, two count on the board. Izzy glances to second, now deals. And that one locked it out to shallow right. It gets down. Arroyo getting waved around third base. The play at the plate is not in time. And an RBI single for Patrick Wisdom makes it a one-run game. Arroyo scores from second, and Wisdom's now 2-for-2. That puts the tying run at first base, and Lázaro Montes represents the go-ahead run. Now it is 3-2, Reno. Still just one out in the third inning. Montes was able to give Tacoma their first run of the day in the first inning with an RBI single as the first pitch misses low and inside. The activity has resumed for the Aces in the bullpen. They have Jonathan Pernal getting loose again as the 1-0. He is in for a strike, a fastball that was framed nicely from Serta. Catches the top of the strike zone and a 1-1 count now for Montez. Two home runs in AAA so far. He had one in Vegas for his first. Also homered in his Cheney Stadium debut on Friday last week. 1-1. Misses inside and a 2-1 count. Five of the six hits so far off of Izzy coming from the 3, 4, and 5 batters. That's a strike. Throw down to second is off the glove of Fernandez. And that's a stolen base for Patrick Wisdom. Puts the tying run in scoring position. He got a good jump, and now he is at second base. And a 3-1 count for Montez. Fourth steal for Wisdom this season. Read it nicely, and now Montez looking to drive him in. The pitch is hit foul. It's a 2-2 count on the board. Izzy looks to second. The pitch. Behind away, count is full. Connor Joe waits on deck. Izzy steps off. Looks to second, now deals the payoff. Montez fouls it back. Wisdom a few steps off of second. Another payoff. Misses high for ball four, and a walk will allow Montez to reach. First free pass issued by Izzy tonight. Puts the go-ahead run now at first base as Connor Joe heads to the plate. But that looks like it will do it here for Ashton Izzy today. A call to the bullpen. Sean Roof, the acting manager for the Aces this week, is out of the dugout. He motions to the bullpen, and Connor Joe will face a new arm for Reno today. AAA debut in the books for Izzy, and Bernal will take over here with one out and two base runners on in the top of the third. 3-2 Aces when we come back on Kixie 880.
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0: Connor Joe is the batter to face Jonathan Bernal, who inherits a pair of base runners. Wisdom is at second, Montez at first. A 3-2 Aces lead, but Tacoma with a chance here. Bernal, the right-hander, kicks and deals. That one hit down the third base side off the glove of Groover, and it gets into the outfield grass. Wisdom is in to score. The ball goes to third base, and that is not in time. Montez is in there safely. Tacoma has tied the game at 3 in the third inning as Connor Joe delivers. He is at second base with the RBI double. Two runs scoring in the frame. Go-ahead run 90 feet away.
17: Single advance to second on that throw.
0: It will rather be a single for Joe. And he advanced to second on the throw. So the second single and third hit of the inning for Tacoma. Drives in the tying run, and Montez now 90 feet away for Stuart Fairchild. Still just one out on the board. Bernal deals. That's high and inside as he leans out of the way of the sinker. Can't close the line on Izzy just yet. He is responsible for Montez at third base. Bernal looks in. The 1-0. Swing and a miss at the changeup. He's 6'1", 194 pounds. One shows bunt, but it's foul down the first base side. Fairchild a ground out to short his first time up. Runners at second and third base, tied at 3 in the third. Bernal owns a 1-0 record and a 7.13 ERA, making his 11th appearance exclusively out of the bullpen with Reno. 1-2. Low away. He's allowed 14 earned runs over 17 and two-thirds. 10 walks to 12 strikeouts. Opponents hitting 286. Two-two. Inside, count is full. Here's the payoff. Hit in the air out to left field. Long run for Robinson. Left fielder makes the catch. Nobody will tag. Not shallow enough in the outfield grass. Fairchild to fly out to left. Keeps Montez at third. Joe at second. With two outs, it brings up Brock Rodden, who flew out to left field in the second inning. Tied at 3, Tacoma looking to take the lead back in the third inning with 2 in scoring position. Bernal glances to second, deals the pitch, and it's waved down and missed, a changeup. One high outside with a sinker. Rodden continues to bat from the left side, facing now the second right-hander for Reno. The 1-1, low and inside. Rodden, the seventh batter of the frame, another long inning for Tacoma. Count in his favor, 2-1. The pitch. This is low. 3 balls and a strike. Bernal sets at the chest. 3-1. Misses for ball four, and the bases are loaded for Johnny Pareda. Second walk of the day issued by Reno, both of them coming in this inning. Bases loaded for Pareda, who singled in the second. Bernal deals. That's low. Pareda, some of the best numbers offensively for a catcher in the league. 327 his average. 3 home runs. The 1-0. Fouled back to even the count. Montez at third, Joe at second, Rodden at first. Infield straightaway with 2 outs. The 1-1. Pareda hits it on the ground to the shortstop. Fernandez underhand toss to second for the force out and the final out in the inning. Tacoma scores 2 runs on 3 hits in the inning to tie the game at 3 apiece. We are off to the home half of the third on Kixie 880.
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0: The bottom of the third inning, a brand new game to work with for Jonathan Diaz, tied at 3 with the Aces. He will face Manuel Pena, Jose Fernandez, and Paven Smith, part of the order due up for Reno. Held them off the board in the second. All 3 runs coming in the first. Pena, who reached on an error in the first inning, will step in from the left side. Diaz toes the rubber for pitch number 47 of the start. Kicks and deals the first pitch home. And it's in for a strike with a slider. First time Tacoma is back here in Reno since late March, where Tacoma took 2 of 3 in that opening weekend series. Swing and a miss, 0-2. One on opening day, 7-6. Lost on game 2, an 8-4 final score. Got the win, though, in that finale, winning.

0: Research shows, on average, car accident victims with a lawyer get over 3 times more money than those without one. Better off with Blue Hop.
1: Series here will be the last at Greater Nevada Field, and then the Aces, just a few weeks, they'll be back at Cheney Stadium second week of August, starting a 6-game series on August 11th. The 1-1 misses for a ball, 2-1 the count to Fernandez, and that's it for the 4 matchups between these two. Just 9 games here in Reno this season. That's low. And a 3-1 count now for Fernandez. The pitch. Driven out to left field. Arroyo going back. He has to turn and play it off the base of the wall. It gets lodged in the wall. And Fernandez will stop at second base. That is a double for Jose Fernandez. First extra base hit for Reno tonight. It's the go-ahead run in scoring position. 8th double for Fernandez, and it brings up Paven Smith. Smith with a walk in the first inning when he faced Diaz. First pitch, foul tips it into the glove of Pareda for strike one. Diaz has seen Reno many times in his career. Him and Casey Lawrence quite familiar with Reno. All one. This is low and away, a ball and a strike. Between Casey Lawrence and Jonathan Diaz, they rank in the top 3 for pitchers that have thrown the most innings against Reno in their franchise history. A 1-2 count for Smith now. Lawrence with 99 career innings, 17 starts. Diaz, 69 2/3 coming into tonight. 16 games and 14 starts facing Reno. That one's fouled off. Count stays 1-2. Low and a 2-2 count. Fernandez tags up at second base. Two balls, 2 strikes, 1 out in the bottom of the 3rd. Diaz looks to second. Now deals. That's a called strike 3. Freezes him with the slider. Second strikeout of the inning for Jonathan Diaz. And there's 2 outs. Brings up Gavin Contesello. Reach on a fielder's choice in the first inning. First pitch. Low and away. Two outs, bottom of the 3rd, tied at 3. 1-0. Driven out to right center field. Fairchild into the alley. Montez there as well, but it's the center fielder who makes the catch. And the side is retired in the 3rd. No runs, 1 hit, no errors. 1 left at second base. Diaz works around the base runner, and this game stays tied through 3. We are off to the 4th on Kixie 880.
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4: Top of the fourth inning, tied at three with Reno in our series opener. Thanks for spending your Tuesday night here with us in northern Nevada. Ryan Bliss will lead things off for Tacoma. Top of the order due up with Rob Refsnyder and Michael Arroyo to face Jonathan Bernal for his first clean inning of work. First pitch to Bliss, misses inside. Final line today for Ashton Izzy, the starter in his AAA debut. Bernal gets a sign and deals the 1-0. That one hit on the ground off the glove of Bernal. Sliding forward is Crisantes. He recollects quickly and throws to first to get Bliss. So to go 1-4-3 on the ground now for the first down in the inning. Izzy, 2 1/3 innings today, 3 runs, 6 hits, 1 walk, struck out 3. His debut tonight, 75 pitches, 50 for strikes. He is set to get the ball in the finale as this one is hit on the ground to the shortstop, fielded by Fernandez, routine play for out number 2. Refsnyder retired 6-3. It brings up Michael Arroyo with the bases empty. Izzy will get the ball, so will Diaz in the finale on Sunday. Arroyo now at the plate. He's 2-for-2, a single, a double, and he scored 2 runs. First pitch. He is bounced foul into the dugout, down the third base side. Heads up as he fouls off the curveball. Bernal gets his sign. Deals the 0-1. That one golfed out towards left center field. On the run is Robinson, and nobody will get there. Dunks in for a base hit. Another three-hit day for Michael Arroyo, and he continues to put together multi-hit performances with Tacoma. 3-for-3 today as it lands between Robinson, Rojas, and Fernandez. Very impressive start to AAA continues for Arroyo. Just his 10th game with Tacoma. Wisdom at the plate now. First pitch. He skips in the dirt for ball 1. Wisdom is also 2-for-2 today. Pair of singles on the night. RBI and a run scored. The 1-0, swing and a miss, the ball and a strike. Now, 6th multi-hit game for Arroyo. What is his 10th with Tacoma? That's his 3rd 3-hit game already. And we've still got plenty of baseball today. He takes off, that one misses low, throw down to second base in time. Arroyo caught stealing for the final out in the inning. Serda threw down to to Cristantes, who applied the tag. So it'll go 2-4 for the final out in the frame. No run score, one hit, no errors, and one or no men left after Arroyo is caught stealing to end the top of the fourth. We head to the bottom of the inning, still tied at 3 on Kixie 880.
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4: In the bottom of the fourth inning, Diaz toes the rubber as he kicks and deals the first pitch to Cerda. It's hit sharply down the third base side. Wisdom can't glove it. It tucks into the outfield grass. Cerda has a leadoff single off the first pitch of the frame. That puts the go-ahead run now on base ahead of Anderson Rojas. Tied at 3 in the bottom of the fourth. 8-9-1 in the inning to face Diaz. Robinson waiting on deck. Top of the order for Reno. Diaz got a pair of strikeouts in the third inning, working around a double from Fernandez. The pitch shows bunt, pushes it down the third base side, and the throw goes to second base to get the out there. Nice play, rather. They're going to say it was foul. Pareda nearly got Cerda at second base. He was about ready to walk back to the dugout. He's walking down the grass, but instead he heads back to first base. It rolled just barely down the line, and Pareda quickly corralling it. Through to second base, trying to get Cerda the leadoff man there, but home plate umpire says that it was foul at the plate first, so everybody heads back. 0-1 the count, the pitch shows bunt again. This time pushes it down the first base side. Joe is there, underhand toss to second. Bliss covering the bag, so it goes 3-4. Sacrifice bunt successful, though, as Rojas moves Cerda up to second base. Back to the top of the order, Christian Robinson, the batter, who's 2-for-2 with two singles and a run scored. Robinson bats from the right side. Diaz deals. This one hit out towards left field. Long run for Arroyo, and he has to turn and play it off the wall. Cerda getting waved in. The throw is caught off. He scores on a double from Robinson, who is 3-for-3 from the top of the order today. Reno takes the lead back. It is 4-3, aces in the fourth. Now it brings up Demetrio Cristantes, who's 1-for-2 in his AAA debut. First pitch misses high. singled and scored a run in the first inning, flew out to center in the second. The 1-0. This is low with a changeup. Two balls, no strikes. Stadium lights have taken effect here at Greater Nevada Field. The sun starts to set. The 2-0 is hit to center field. Fairchild jogs in. Slows down as he makes the catch. No tag for Robinson. Second out in the inning, Crisantes flies out to center. Lou James Groover, the batter now, who is 1-for-1 with a walk and a single today. He scored a run. Diaz holding his glove to his left ear, gets a sign from the pitch comm. First pitch to Groover. He is ripped to left field, and that gets down as it bounces off the base of the wall. Robin scores with time, and Groover up to second base on a double. That will extend the Aces' lead to 5-3 in the fourth. Groover is 2-for-2 as his perfect night continues. And for Groover, that is his 17th double of the season. Manuel Pena now from the left side. First pitch in for a strike. He's reached on an error today. He struck out swinging on three pitches in the third. Pena, who joined Reno when the Aces were in Tacoma a couple weeks ago, 0-1. Bounces this one towards the second base side. It is Rodden who cuts in front of Bliss, throws to first for the out. Final out in the fourth. Two runs score for Reno. They do it on three hits, no errors, one left on. New score, Reno 5, Tacoma 3 through 4 innings today here on KIXIE 880.
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4: It is the top of the fifth inning, and Patrick Wisdom will lead off the frame for Tacoma. He was at the plate in the fourth when Arroyo was caught stealing, so he will start out the frame here facing Jonathan Bernal for another inning of work. It is 5-3 Aces on top. They score two runs in the bottom of the fourth. Wisdom, Montez, and Joe do up. That is the heart of the order for Tacoma. Wisdom today is 2-for-2, two singles, a run scored, and an RBI. First pitch misses inside. Bernal came in the third inning to take over for Izzy. Pitch to scoreless four. 1-0. Misses high and in. Two balls, no strikes. Bernal working much quicker now, deals the 2-0. Swing and a miss at the changeup. Quickly gets the ball back from Serta, toes the rubber, and then raises the mint green glove over his face. Now kicks and deals the 2-1. This one hit foul down the third base side. Two balls, two strikes for Wisdom. Takes a second to re-velcro the white batting gloves today. Does a half swing before he steps back in. 2-2 on the board. Bernal kicks and deals. Swing and a miss. He gets Wisdom to chase the curveball. For out number one, that is the fourth strikeout for Reno today. First for Bernal. Brings up Lazaro Montes, who is 1-for-1, an RBI single and a walk today. Montes from the left side. First pitch. Misses low and in with a curveball. The infield shaded very generously to the pole side of Montes. Left side of the diamond about completely open. The third baseman, Groover, playing by the six holes. This one is fouled off. A ball and a strike. Fernandez, the shortstop, just about behind the second base bag. Not quite. Just barely off of it. A ball and a strike for Montes. The pitch. Found back. 1-2. Montes steps out. One, two. Misses low with a changeup. Top of the fifth inning. Tacoma trailing by two. Two, two home. Fly ball hit to right center. Going back is the second baseman, Crisantes, and he makes the two-handed squeeze in the outfield grass, just in front of Rojas, the center fielder. Two outs in the fifth inning. Base is empty now for Connor Joe. Joe, an RBI single in the third inning. 1-for-2 on the night. First pitch is popped up a mile high to the third base side of the diamond. Groover calls everybody off, jogs in, makes the catch. For the first time tonight, Tacoma goes down 1-2-3 here in the top of the fifth inning. We're off to the home half. It is still 5-3 aces on Kixie 880.
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4: In the bottom of the fifth inning, Jonathan Diaz returns for another frame. He will face Jose Fernandez, Pavin Smith, and Gavin Contesello due up in the inning. 5, 6, and 7 in the order. 5-3 aces on top. Diaz kicks and deals the first pitch to the right-handed bat. And it's popped up behind the plate. Parada gives it a look, but it is foul. Fernandez today, 0-for-1 with a double RBI as well.
13: Get up and make the play!
4: A one. Hit sharply down the third base side. Wisdom can't come up with it as it gets into left field. Fernandez thinking two, and he will throw on the brakes there with a double, his second of the game. Ninth of the season for Fernandez. Leadoff man is aboard now for Pavin Smith, who's 0-for-1 with a walk and a strikeout. He struck out looking his last time up. Lefty on lefty matchup. The pitch. In for a strike. Many roster moves as of late for both sides.
14: Nick Garcia.
4: Smith, one of them, who was with the Diamondbacks last time that Tacoma faced Reno, as the 0-1 is driven out to center field, and it gets down for a base hit. Runners on the corners. Smith reaches on the single. Fernandez moves to third base. Nobody out. Brings up Gavin Contesello. Smith, who's with the big league club, Tyler Locklear, has since been recalled by Arizona. He is now with the Diamondbacks. He's recalled on July 17th. Juan Burgos was optioned today, the former Rainier. Of promotions from AA with Izzy and Crisantes today as well. This one misses for a ball. Cole Drake now with the big league club as well. Somebody that Tacoma saw in the rotation last time. Here's the 1-0. That's in for a strike. Count evens. But a different look for Reno this week. Quite a few roster moves for Tacoma as well after Sunday's game. 1-1 is taken out to left center field. Arroyo and Fairchild converging, and it's Arroyo who makes the catch, but he bobbles it for his second, throws it to the shortstop and Rodden, but another run will score. Fernandez is in to score. Reno makes it a 6-3 lead in the fifth. Arroyo not able to squeeze it, so there will still be nobody out. It's a single for Contesello. Three hits now in the inning. And that looks like it'll do it for Jonathan Diaz today. John Russell takes away the baseball, and we are going to have a pitching change in the bottom of the fifth. Nick Garcia is coming in to take over for Diaz tonight, and he will face Christian Cerda when we come back. It is a 6-3 lead for the Aces now. Nobody out when we return. Garcia will take over after this on Kixie 880.
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4: In the bottom of the fifth inning, a pitching change for Tacoma. Nick Garcia takes over for Jonathan Diaz. Can't close his line just yet. He is responsible for the two runners that Garcia inherits here. A 6-3 lead for Reno. Christian Serta, the first batter for the right-hander to face. First pitch, he shows bunt, but it hits him. And Serta reaches on a hit-by pitch as the sinker got a piece of him, and he will reach to load the bases. Walks quickly down the line, but now it's Smith at third, Conticello at second. Serta on the hit by pitch will reach, and it brings up Anderson Rojas. Nobody out in the bottom of the fifth inning. Rojas, the number nine batter from the left side. Garcia kicks and deals. But a pitch clock violation is issued to him after he deals. And so that'll make it a 1-0 count. Garcia sets and deals the 1-0. That's fouled off at the plate, and a 1-1 count. Rojas today is 0-2. Sack bunt for him in his last trip to the plate.
17: Number 37, Spencer Houston.
4: Ball and a strike. Now the pitch is taken foul. Out of play down the third base side. Garcia, the right-hander, is 6'4", 215 pounds, 27 years old, from Redwood City, California. 1-2. Hit foul into the seats down the third base side. The 1-2 is hit sharply to the first baseman. Joe taps the back, fires to the plate. Pareda trying to get the tag to apply to Smith, but he swivels around it and scores. John Russell not happy about this when he comes out of the dugout. As it stands, the Aces score another run. It is 7-3. Force out at first base. Goes three unassisted to get Rojas. Smith broke for the plate. Joe threw to Pareda. And he tried to get the tag on the backside of the jersey of Smith, but he got around it and scored. RBI ground out will extend the lead for Reno. It is 7-3, and now back to the top of the order. First pitch misses inside. Everybody moves up. Conticello to third. Serta at second. Just one out in the bottom of the fifth. Robinson has had a perfect night. He's 3-for-3. The 1-0. misses for a ball. Double, two singles. He has scored two runs. Lone inside. Three balls, no strikes. 7-3 aces in the fifth. The pitch in for a strike. Garcia's back in the count. Three-one. Hit foul. Rolls to the on-deck circle. Count is full. Infield with the toes on the grass as the payoff is bounced to the mound, and Garcia is the one that has the runner in a rundown now. The ball goes to third. Wisdom applies the tag, and now they throw to first base. Connor Joe has it. Ryan Bliss with the ball. Now it's back to Joe, and that will move the runner up to second base. Robinson is able to get to second base. They get Contesello. Garcia fielding it. Prevented another run from scoring. Able to get the tag on Contesello for the force out there, but it did move Serta up to third. Robinson up to second base. A fielder's choice will put him in scoring position. Two outs on the board, but still same situation with two in scoring position. Demetrio Crisante is at the plate. First pitch misses low. He is the seventh batter of the inning. The 1-0. Lined it towards the second baseman. Bliss off the chest high hop. Fields it and throws to first to retire the side. Two more runs score for Reno in the inning. They do it on three hits. No errors. Two left. New score, Reno 7, Tacoma 3. We are off to the sixth on Kixie 880.
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4: Top of the sixth inning, the Rainiers are trailing by 4-7-3. Reno on top, and Tacoma will face a new arm. It's the lefty Spencer Geesting on the mound. Takes over for Jonathan Bernal, third pitcher of the game. Southpaw, who is 6'4", 200 pounds, out of Fairfield, Ohio. 11th round pick in 2022. Spent time between AA, Amarillo, AAA, Reno last year. He will face 70-9 in the order. Get you caught up on the final line of Bernal as Fairchild digs in. Lefty on righty matchup here. Fairchild 0-2 with a ground out and a fly out. First pitch is ripped down to center field. Rojas at the track. He has to turn and play it off the wall. Fairchild racing around second. He is going to push for three, and the ball goes there. It is off the base, and he is safe. A leadoff triple for Stuart Fairchild. He put a charge into that one. Out into the gap in right center. Rojas followed it back. He had to turn and play it off the wall. That is a triple for Fairchild, his first with Tacoma. Chance with another run now at third as Brock Rodden digs in. He will bat from the right side for the first time today. First pitch is hit off one hop to the second baseman. Crisantes will throw to first. They trade an out for a run as Fairchild scores on the RBI ground out. It is now 7-4 Reno in the sixth. Tacoma looking to chip away. Johnny Pareda, the batter now, with just one out. He is 1-for-2 with a single today. First pitch from Giesting is in for a strike. Final line for Bernal, 2 2/3 scoreless, 2 hits, 1 walk, 1 strikeout. Relieved Izzy today, the starter, who had 2 1/3. Ball and a strike down for Pareda as it misses low and in. Bernal, 34 pitches, 19 first strikes. 1-1 on the way to Pareda. Giesting deals. That's fouled back off the catcher's gear. It hits the net, and the count is 1-2. Final line for Diaz, the starter for Tacoma today. 4 innings, 6 earned runs, 7 total. New season high, 11 hits. 2 walks, 2 strikeouts. His ERA now at 6.17. 79 pitches, 53 for strikes. That's high, 2-2 now for Pareda. Runs inside, and Pareda is hit by the pitch. It was a sweeper that got away. Make sure that Cert is all right as well. Pareda asked him if he is. Now he races down the line. He's all good. Back to the top of the order and Ryan Bliss. First pitch is lined into center field, and that one drops in for a base hit. Ryan Bliss with his first hit of the night puts runners at first and second, and that will bring the tying run to the plate. Here is Rob Refsnyder. 0-for-3 today with 2 strikeouts and a ground out. Mound visit here. Cerda goes in along with Fernandez and Crisantes. Giesting making his 15th appearance with Reno, 2-2 record, 4.67 ERA. 27 innings this season, 14 earned runs, 26 hits, 15 walks, 35 strikeouts. Sorta goes over, signs with his infield. As Refsnyder digs in, just one out on the board, 2 base runners on. First pitch is hit out towards center field, but Crisantes, the second baseman, makes the catch on a line. And that will be the second out. Everybody stays put as Pareda is able to get back into second base, avoid the double play. Brings up Michael Arroyo now. Two outs on the board. 7-4 Reno in the top of the sixth inning. Bliss at first, Pareda at second. Easting deals. Swing and a miss of the sweeper. Arroyo's been so effective against lefties this season with Tacoma so far. He's gone 8-for-11 against left-handed pitchers this season with the Rainiers. After he got a single off the lefty and Cole Irvin back on Sunday. So a strong sample size against Southpaws. Hitting 350 so far. Coming into today is the 0-2. There's the check swing on the appeal. He did not go. Thought about the curveball. Ball and two strikes. Still represents the tying run at the plate. The pitch, outside 2-2. Wisdom waits on deck. 2-2 home. Low and inside, count is full. The payoff. Both base runners take off. Swing and a miss for strike three. Easton gets the strikeout to end the inning. Run scores for Tacoma. They do it on a total of two hits, no errors, and two left on. It is now 7-4 Aces. Bottom of the sixth coming up after this on Kixie 880.
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4: In the bottom of the sixth inning, it'll be Lou James Groover, Manuel Pena, and Jose Fernandez due up to face Nick Garcia. His first clean frame takes over for Jonathan Diaz. Now Groover, the batter, who is yet to be retired today. Number three bat in the orders. Got two hits and a walk. First pitch. Takes the strike with a sinker. That one's fouled back. Quickly 0-2. Garcia in what is his 22nd appearance, 2-1 record, 2.73 ERA. That one fouled back again. Count stays 0-2. Just shy of 30 innings ahead of today. 9 earned runs, 25 hits, 15 walks, 30 strikeouts. He's held opponents to a 2.38 average. Deals the 0-2. That one poked out to right field. It gets down, and Gruber continues his perfect night. Down in the count 0-2, and he lines a single to the opposite field. He's now 3-for-3 with the walk as well. Brings up Manuel Pena. First pitch. This is low. Pena today, 0-for-3. Struck out once. This one hit back to the mound. It's fielded by Garcia. He throws to the second base side, and Rodden, who makes the catch, throws to first in a double play. Goes 1-6-3 on the double play to erase the leadoff single. Nice heads-up play by Garcia. He's able to reach up, catch it on a line, throw to Rodden, who tapped the bag at second, then a throw to first. Base is empty with two outs. Here is Jose Fernandez. First pitch is in for strike one. He is 2-for-3 today, two doubles, RBI and a run score. A one, just inside. But a challenge here. Johnny Pareda taps the helmet. Tacoma has one challenge left, both sides down to one. Curveball is in there for a strike, and Pareda wins the challenge, positioned perfectly. He locates it high and inside. The count is 0-2. Base is empty, two outs. Fernandez steps back in. Low and outside. Back to the curveball. Garcia deals. That's just low, 2-2. First the sinker, now four consecutive curveballs to Fernandez. Low. Two balls, two strikes. The pitch. Called strike three. Fernandez frozen by the sinker from Garcia as he strikes him out looking to end the frame. He faces the minimum. No runs, one hit, no errors, none left on. We are through six innings. It is 7-4 Reno on Kixie 880.
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4: In the top of the seventh inning, Tacoma will send the heart of the order to the plate. Patrick Wisdom, Lázaro Montes, and Connor Joe due up to face the lefty Spencer Giesting for his second frame. Tacoma scored a run on two hits in the sixth inning facing the southpaw. Now Wisdom to lead things off. He is 2-for-3 today, two singles, an RBI, and a run score. First pitch fouled back behind the plate. Count is 0-1. Four runs, 10 hits, an error for Tacoma. Seven runs, 12 hits, an error for Reno. Giesting shrugs the shoulder, steals the 0-1, and it's hit out towards right field, towards the line, and foul. 0-2. Started with Izzy today, then Bernal, Giesting out for his second frame. 0-2. Outside, a ball and two strikes. Tacoma got a run in the first, two in the third. Run in the sixth inning. 1-2 on the way. This is low. Reno, three runs in the first inning, two in the fourth, two in the fifth. Giesting kicks and deals the 2-2. Swing and a miss. Strike three gets him to go down swinging at the sinker. Second strikeout for Giesting today. Here comes Lázaro Montes, who is 1-for-2 with a single and a walk. First pitch. Waved at and missed. First pitch cutter. Some dark skies now above head. Sun just about completely set. Giesting kicks and deals the 0-1. Swing and a miss. First strike two. Back to the cutter. Giesting gets a sign, deals the 0-2 home.

0: 2-2. Swing and a miss. Back-to-back strikeouts for Giesting. Seventh strikeout of the day for Aces pitching. Base is empty with two down. Connor Joe, the batter now. 7-4 Reno lead. He's 1-for-3 tonight. Giesting deals. That's just inside with the fastball. Bouncing ball to the third base side. Fielded by Groover. He takes a step, throws to first base. And a 1-2-3 inning for Giesting. Just the second time Tacoma goes down 1-2-3 tonight. It is still 7-4 Aces. It is time to stretch here in Reno. And we come back on Kixie 880.
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4: In the bottom of the seventh inning, Tacoma will turn to Domingo Gonzalez to take over on the mound for Nick Garcia. We'll get you his final line here as Gonzalez prepares to face Paven Smith, Gavin Contesello, and Christian Cerda, 6-7-8, 7-4 aces lead. Righty on lefty matchup, first pitch outside. Final line today for Garcia. Came in after Jonathan Diaz. Two scoreless innings, one hit, no walks, one strikeout for him tonight. 25 pitches, 16 for strikes. Swing and a miss. The count evens at one apiece. Gonzalez, the third pitcher of the night, who is 6 foot even, 185 pounds. The 26-year-old out of the Dominican Republic, the 1-1. Misses for ball two with a slider. This is the 28th appearance for Domingo with the Rainiers, a 1-1 record, 2.10 ERA. 2-1, misses low and inside. Over 34 and a third innings, he has allowed 8 earned runs on 25 hits, 10 walks to 33 strikeouts. Opponents hitting just over 200, 207. 3-1. Foul down the left field side, count is full. Here's the payoff. Outside ball four, leadoff walk allows Smith to reach and brings up Gavin Contesello. Gonzalez with a slider, sinker, four seam, and changeup combination. First pitch is high and outside with a fastball. Gonzalez allowed 2 runs on 2 hits his last time out. That was facing the Comets on the 18th. Deals a strike here and the count evens. No walks, 1 strikeout. Was a home run allowed to Oklahoma City. First time that he allowed a home run this season with the Rainiers is the 1-1. Misses high and away. Over 30 innings where he did not allow a home run. Prior to the last outing, he put together 3 consecutive scoreless appearances. As the 2-1 is cut on and missed, 2-2. Starting with an inning and a third scoreless on the 4th of July when Reno was in Tacoma. 1 hit, 1 walk, 1 strikeout. Back-to-back scoreless outings in Vegas, including 2 2/3, perfect with a pair of strikeouts. And a perfect inning in his second time facing Vegas that series. Two balls, 2 strikes. Runner takes off. That one misses high. Throw down to second base is not in time. Rodden trying to come down with it and apply the tag to Smith, but he's

He's gonna steal. First stolen base for Reno today. Count is full now for Conticello. First steal for Smith with Reno. The payoff. Outside ball four. It's back-to-back walks. Two base runners on for Christian Cerda. Pareda's going to go out, have a word with Gonzalez. Bottom of the seventh inning, the ace is leading 7-4. Cerda bats from the right side. Gonzalez deals. Back peg now to second base, is not in time. Both base runners leaning. Smith off of second, Conticello off of first. Pareda keeping an eye on them, but they are both back in. First pitch missed low to Christian Cerda. He's got an RBI single today, a walk and a fielder's choice to allow him to reach. As he shows bunt in that one, looks like it got him off the top of his... Well, rather, no. It was off the barrel of the bat, but it did knock his helmet off as he was trying to get out of the way. Crouched down. Landed on his pockets. Was able to get out of the way of the slider. Here comes Mike McCarthy. Pitching coach for Tacoma is going to have a word with Gonzalez. 15 pitches for him right now, 9 of them balls, 6 for strikes. Quick conversation. And a 1-1 count for Christian Cerda. Gonzalez sets. The 1-1. Low and away. Two-one. Swing and a miss. He waves at the slider. 2-2. That's fouled back. Count stays even. Started to allude to it in the last frame, but many roster moves after Sunday's finale for the Rainiers. Brendan Donovan, who was with Tacoma on his Major League Rehab assignment, had his assignment transfer to Everett, so he stays in Washington to continue that, playing tonight with the Aqua Sox. Two-two. Called strike three. Gets Cerda to two. Go down looking at the sinker. Gonzalez gets the first out of the seventh inning. Reno goes into the glove for the fourth time tonight. Brings up Anderson Rojas. Still with runners at first and second. But along with that, on the bullpen front, Gunnar Mayer is placed on the development list for Tacoma, the right-handed reliever. That's low and inside. Pareda slides to his right to corral the fastball. Rojas bats from the left side. And then Alejo Lopez, Brian O'Keefe, both released on the 20th. 1-0, fouled back, and the count evens. Many moves around the organization trying to clear up some spots for the new draft signings. Colin Davis as well last week. As the 1-1 misses for ball two.
handful of pieces transferred from Double A. As the 2-1 is in for a strike, 2-2 with a slider from Gonzalez. Charlie Bielanson has been promoted from the Travelers, the right-hander, along with the lefty and Reed Van Scoter, also from Double A. This one roped foul down the first base side. Nick Raposo, the catcher, also promoted. All three from the Travelers ahead of this series. They're all active now on the Rainiers roster. Hit out to right field, and it gets down in front of Montez. Everybody moves up on the single from Rojas. Loads the bases. Smith moves to third. Contesello at second. And Rojas now at first ahead of Christian Robinson. Back to the top of the order. He's got three hits today, two singles, a double. An RBI, he scored two runs and has also reached on a fielder's choice. Has yet to be retired tonight. Base is loaded, 7-4 Reno lead in the bottom of the seventh. Gonzalez deals. This one fell back behind the plate. All one. Misses low, blocked by Pareda. Infield a few steps in. The 1-1. Popped up down the first base side. Pareda gives chase. Connor Joe cannot squeeze it. It lands foul. Just in front of the dugout wall, kicked out of his glove, and Robinson will stay alive. Base is loaded in the inning. Robinson steps back in. The 1-2. Swing and a miss, strike three. Second strikeout of the inning for Gonzalez, and it's a big one as Robinson goes down swinging at the fastball. Two outs now for Demetrio Crisantes. He's 1-for-4 today. Single scored run in the first inning. Since then, 2 flyouts and a ground out. First pitch. Takes a strike. Gonzalez sets the 0-1. Lifted down the first base side, but it hooks foul. Everybody turns around, heads back. 0-2 count, 2 outs.

0: 0-2, foul back, straight off the net. O2 is taken out to right field. Montez on the run, and he is able to get there and make the catch with his back nearly to the plate for the final out in the inning. Gonzalez works around the traffic. No runs, one hit, no errors, three left on. Two strikeouts for him, and we are through seven innings, still 7-4 Aces on Kixie 80.
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0: In the eighth inning, another bullpen arm out for Reno to face Stuart Fairchild, Brock Rodden, and Johnny Pareda. 7-4 Aces leading here in the opener. Now on the mound for Reno, Cade Stroud takes over, the right-hander who is 6'2", 200 pounds out of Fort Worth, Texas. Acquired in a trade with the Orioles in February this season, split time between the big league club and Norfolk last year. Deals the first pitch to Fairchild. It misses tight inside for ball one. He takes over for Geesting, the southpaw, who had two innings today. His final line allowed a run on two hits. No walks, struck out three. 27 pitches, 16 for strikes for Geesting. Now Stroud on the mound. A 1-1 count as the sinker is fouled off. One-one. In for strike two with a sinker. Second appearance for Stroud, 2-2 record and a 7.63 ERA. 30 2/3 innings, 26 earned runs, 39 hits, 20 walks, 30 strikeouts. Opponents have hit 312. This one hits sharply third base side. A diving stop for Groover, and he loses it on the transfer. No play. Fairchild is safe at first base to lead off the eighth inning. Tacoma looking to chip away. They are trailing by three. Brock Rodden, the batter now. Batting from the left side again to face the right-hander in Stroud. First pitch is hit sharply to the shortstop. Backhanded by Fernandez. Throws to second. The return to first is high. And it pulls Pena off the bag. It will get the force out at second base, 6-4, to get Fairchild. But Ronan reaches on the fielder's choice. Races the single for Fairchild, but a base runner to replace him. Johnny Pareda, the batter now. First pitch, fouled back. Single and a hit by pitch is allowing Pareda to reach tonight. Coming off of a game on a Saturday where he drove in four from the nine spot. Two doubles, four RBI, and a pair of walks for him facing the Comets. Had the day off on Sunday. Jackson Reitz doing the catching in the finale.
6: 3-6-1 and 34 dogs.
0: Here's the 0-1. Hit foul down the first base side. Top of the order, waiting on deck, Ryan Bliss. Waiting for the Rainiers. 0-2 count with one out. Check over to first base, not in time. Rodden slides back in ahead of the tag from Pena. Top of the eighth inning, 7-4 Reno. Oh, 2. Off the plate. Tomorrow, Tacoma will send Gabe Moser to the mound, making his first start in quite a few weeks. Spot in the rotation, skipped twice as Pareda calls time and shuffles out of the way. Rodden taking off, so he will turn around and head back to first base. Count still 1-2. So Moser will get the ball tomorrow with a 5-4 record and a 4.81 ERA. Be huge to have him back in the rotation. Tacoma having to roll with a couple of bullpen games. In the meantime, he's going to go opposite the lefty, Yumin Lin. 4-7 record, a 6.04 ERA for him. Same time tomorrow at 6:35. The 1-2 misses high. Serta keeping an eye on Rodden, who tags back up. Two-two, check swing, did he go? We're going to have a challenge here. It is going to be a challenge of the check swing. Or rather, I call, they're challenging the balls and strikes call. That one is a strike after all. Pareda will go down looking. The curveball just caught the edge of the zone. Looks like for a second they motioned for the check swing challenge, but nonetheless, Pareda is retired for the second out. That is the eighth strikeout for Reno today. First for Stroud. It's back to Ryan Bliss in the top of the order. Rodden still at first base. Tacoma trailing by three. Throw over to first base, and it is off the glove of Pena. It doesn't roll far enough to allow Rodden to move into scoring position. Bliss singled in the sixth inning his last time up. First pitch is in for a strike with a sinker. a 1. Fouled off at the plate, 0-2. Stroud sets. Here's the 0-2. Called strike 3. Bliss is going to challenge it before he goes back to the dugout, though. It's a fastball, and he was very confident. He tapped the helmet quickly, and that one is a ball, so it will not be strike 3. Tacoma keeps the challenge. One, two, home. Bouncing ball hit back up the middle. Fielded by Fernandez as he throws to first base in time for the final out of the inning. No run score for Tacoma. One hit, no errors, one left on. It is still 7-4 Aces on top. Bottom of the eighth after this on KC880.
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0: In the bottom of the eighth inning, the Aces leading 7-4 right now over Tacoma in our series opener. And a new arm on the mound here for the Rainiers. This is Charlie Bielenson making his Rainiers debut. He will get 3, 4, and 5, Lou James Groover, Manuel Pena, and Jose Fernandez. Bielenson, one of the many roster moves ahead of today's game. Number 24 prospect, according to MLB Pipeline. A 2.03 ERA over 40 innings with AA this season. Deals the first pitch to Groover. Ground ball hits softly to short, fielded by Rodden, and he throws to first base. One pitch to get the first out for Bielenson here in the eighth. He takes over for Domingo Gonzalez. Now brings up Manuel Pena. Bielenson, 6 foot even. He is 215 pounds, a 26-year-old from Los Angeles, California. He was a fifth-round pick in 2024. First pitch is rolled down the first base side, but it rolls foul. Bielenson gives chase, but it rolls to the right of the chalk. Pena back to the plate. Another AAA debut today. It's time for the Rainiers. 29 games with the Travelers this season, a career-high 8 saves for him so far. 51 strikeouts over those 40 innings. In 2025, he split time between Everett and Arkansas. As that one misses outside, a ball and a strike. 20 games with the Aqua Sox, 24 with the Travelers. 4.02 ERA between both levels. Just 12 walks to 75 strikeouts last year. That's Hideaway. Two balls and a strike. Product of Duke, where he spent his collegiate career. An impressive 2.01 ERA and a 7-3 record for him. As a Blue Devil, as Pena fouls it off his foot, 2-2. Tied Duke's single season save record with 12. Since his professional beginnings, he's owned a really impressive strikeout to walk ratio. This one, a fly ball to left, and Arroyo into the corner in foul ground. He makes the catch. Nice play from Arroyo. Able to get there and record the second out. Pena flies out to left. There's two away. Now for Jose Fernandez. But 4.64 strikeouts to walks for the ratio for Belinson. That's 130 strikeouts to 28 walks. Fourth best among all minor league pitchers over that span. So big addition for Tacoma in the bullpen. As he deals the first pitch to Fernandez, it's in for a strike. Quickly two outs for him. The base is empty in the bottom of the eighth. Ground out and a fly out, and he's working very fast. He gets a sign. The 0-1. This is low as it rolls to the backstop. Goes to his splitter that time. Fernandez is 2-for-4 with two doubles, an RBI, and a run scored. 1-1 the count. Belinson sets. The pitch. Swing and a miss. Back to the splitter. Fernandez out in front of it. One-two count with two outs. The pitch. Spoils it foul. Just gets a piece to stay alive. Another splitter there. Cutter, four-seam splitter so far. The offerings for Belinson in this frame. Another 1-2 on the way. The pitch. Fouled back. Fernandez stays alive. The 1-2, blown away. Two balls, two strikes, and two outs. The pitch. Swing and a miss. Strike three. Foul tips it into the glove of Pareda. And a perfect inning for Charlie Belinson. In his AAA debut, he caps it off with his first AAA strikeout to end the inning. And the side goes down in order 1-2-3 for the first time tonight for the Aces. We are off to the top of the ninth inning, 7-4 Reno on Kixie 880.
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0: In the top of the ninth inning, Tacoma trailing by 3. It is 7-4 Reno on top in our series opener. It is Rob Refsnyder at the plate to face a new arm. Landon Sims taking over here. First pitch. This is high. Takes over for Cade Stroud, who had a scoreless eighth inning. Last time Tacoma scored was in the sixth. The 1-0. Inside, fastball rolls to the backstop. Sims is 6 foot even, the right-hander who is 227 pounds out of Lawrenceville, Georgia. Spent last season with Double A Amarillo. Making his eighth appearance with Reno, 1-0 record and a 450 ERA over 12 frames. He's allowed 6 runs on 10 hits, 7 walks though to 9 strikeouts. Opponents have hit 233 against him. He will face 2-3-4, Refsnyder, Arroyo, and Wisdom. Swing, and this one lined into left center field as it gets down. The leadoff man is aboard, a single for Rob Refsnyder, his first hit of the game. And now that will bring up Michael Arroyo. Arroyo is 3-for-4. 2 singles, a double. The only time he's been retired was a strikeout in his last at-bat. Potential tying run is Patrick Wisdom, who's waiting on deck. Sims deals. That one taken out to center field. Rojas charging in, and he makes the catch on the line for the out. Sends Refsnyder back to first. There's one away now. Wisdom does 2 practice swings before he heads to the plate. First pitch, in for a strike with a fastball. 4 runs, 12 hits, 2 errors for Tacoma. 7 runs, 13 hits, no errors for Reno. A 1 the count for Wisdom. Sims kicks and deals. That's low and inside. The 1-1. Fly ball hit to right field. But that one curling foul into the seats. Count is 1-2. Wisdom steps out, Sims steps off. Montez waiting on deck with a runner at first. One, two. Fouled off again, same spot down the right field side. Into the seats. Wisdom a 2-for-4 night so far. Two singles, an RBI, and a run scored. Another 1-2. The pitch. Fly ball hit to left center field. Sends Robinson and Rojas back at the track. And Rojas has room to make the catch. A fly out to deep left center field, but he makes the catch out the wall. Sends Refsnyder back to first, and now there's two outs. Wisdom put a charge in at 104 miles per hour off the bat, 387 feet. But it stays in the ballpark, and there's two outs now for Lázaro Montez. Left-handed batter looks in. Sim sets the pitch. Takes a strike. Cutter clipped the edge of the zone. Again, the pull side, or the infield is shaded to the pull side of Montez, much like his last at bat. As the 0-1, this is outside of the changeup, a ball and a strike. Groover playing pretty generously towards the six hole again. As the 1-1 to Montez. It's caught on a miss. Goes to the fastball. Tacoma down to their last strike in the top of the ninth. 1-2 count, two outs, a base runner at first. Sims kicks and deals. That's low and inside. Montez stays alive. Sweeper towards the shins. The 2-2. Foul back. Gets a piece of the changeup. Montez will see another pitch. Now he calls time. Refsnyder still at first. Two-two. This one a broken bat. Base hit to right field. Montez has a single to extend the game. His second hit of the night. And that brings the tying run to the plate. Refsnyder to second. Montez now at first. Connor Joe is the batter. 7-4 Reno. Joe's got an RBI single tonight. The pitch is fouled off down the first base side. One for four on the day. 0-1 the count. Sims kicks and deals. That one misses for a ball. Outside of the fastball at 94. 1-1 the count. Low and away. Joe does not offer on the cutter. Tacoma applying the pressure in the ninth inning. Leadoff single from Ref Snyder, a two-out single for Montez. Brought the tying run to the plate. The 2-1. Titan inside. Stays out of the way of the fastball. Sims deals. That is high for ball four. Puts the tying run on base, and now Tacoma has brought the go-ahead run to the plate. Stuart Fairchild digs in from the right side. He is 2-for-4 with a triple and a single. Both of those hits coming in his last two trips to the plate. That'll warrant a mound visit here. Pitching coach Jeff Banjanaru goes out. The infield joins. Everybody convenes with the bases loaded and two outs in the ninth inning. Tacoma trailing by 3. Ref Snyder to third. Montez to second. And a walk for Joe puts him at first. Two outs on the board. Sims deals. That one misses for a ball. The 1-0. Foul back straight off the net. Fastball high. The count evens. Sim sets. The 1-1. Misses for ball 2. Fastball again. And it misses low and away. Tacoma looking to extend this game. 2-1. Inside ball 3. Spins out of the way of the sweeper. And Sims having trouble locating. Tacoma making things interesting here in the ninth inning. One misses for ball 4, and Tacoma walks in a run. It is now 7-5 in a 2-run game. Bases loaded walk drawn by Stuart Fairchild. Back-to-back walks, and now 3 consecutive base runners reaching in the ninth inning. Montez to third, Joe to second, Fairchild at first. Tying run at second. Go-ahead run, now on base. And it's a pitch clock violation now issued to Sims to start out the at-bat with Rodden. So a 1-0 count for him as he steps in from the left side. The 1-0. in for a strike. Rodden, the seventh batter of the ninth inning. The 1-1. Outside for ball two. Rodden with 12 home runs this season. Is driven in 52. The 2-1. High and outside. Sims can't locate. The sweeper misses high and away. And again, another 3-1 count for the Rainiers. It's in back-to-back walks already. 3-1 count for Rodden. The pitch. Misses low, ball four. Back-to-back bases loaded walks for Tacoma. And all of a sudden, it is a one-run game. The tying run is 90 feet away. Montez comes in to score on the walk drawn by Rodden. Three consecutive free passes for the Rainiers. Bags packed for Johnny Pareda. Mound visit here. Serta goes out to buy time, and that will bring out Sean Roof, who will make a call to the bullpen here in the ninth inning. Bryce Jarvis takes over with two outs in the top of the ninth inning. 7-6 Reno. Base is loaded for Johnny Pareda when we come back on Kixie 880.
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0: It's a one-run game in the top of the ninth inning. Tacoma has scored two runs with two outs in the ninth inning, and the bases are loaded for Johnny Pareda, who will face Bryce Jarvis. Takes over for Landon Sims. The first pitch is cut on and missed as he deals a sinker. Joe is at third, Fairchild at second, Rodden at first, 7-6 Reno. Top of the ninth inning, two outs. A one. Low and away. Ball and a strike. Tacoma entered the ninth inning trailing by three. 1-1. Fouled back off the top of the net. A sinker, and the count is 1-2. Tacoma down to their final strike. Jarvis deals. That's low. Two balls, two strikes. Working very quickly as he gets the ball back from Serta. Quickly deals the 2-2. That one looped out towards shallow left center. It gets down and it scores a run. Joe is in. Fairchild right behind him. Tacoma takes the lead in the ninth inning. It is 8-7 Tacoma. The two-run single for Johnny Pareto. What a rally in the ninth. A four-run frame. Tacoma back on top. They regain the edge. Pareda comes through with his second hit of the night, and he drives in a pair. And it is back to Ryan Bliss with runners on the corners. That's inside with a fastball. Trailing by three and now leading by one. 8-7 Tacoma, the 1-0. Swing and a miss. Fastball at 92 from Jarvis. Bliss is 1-for-4 on the night. Singled in the sixth inning. The 1-1. Swing and a miss at the sinker. Looking to get some more insurance. The 1-2. Skips and rolls to the backstop. Another run scores. Rodden races to the plate. A wild pitch makes it now 9-7 in the ninth. Spiked the slider and Rodden racing in. Full sprint to the plate, and that will allow Pareda to move up to second as well. 2-2 count for Ryan Bliss, and a five-run ninth inning. High and inside. Bliss leans back. He hinges out of the way of the fastball. Ninth batter of the ninth. Jarvis at the chest. The payoff. Bouncing ball to the third baseman. Groover fields it, throws to first base. That'll do it for the frame, but Tacoma forces the bottom of the ninth inning. Five runs score as all nine come to the plate and rally here in the opener. It's the bottom of the ninth when we come back. Tacoma leading by two on Kixie 880.
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0: The Rainiers have forced the bottom of the ninth inning, and they enter it now leading by two. Five runs scoring in the top of the frame on three hits. All nine came to the plate, and now they will turn to Alex Hoppe.

0: Research shows, on average, car accident victims with a lawyer get over 3 times more money than those without one. Better off with Blue Hop.
1: For ball three, Hoppy looking to get back in the count. Sets at the chest. 3-0. Hide away, ball four. Four-pitch walk will start the ninth inning. That brings the tying run to the plate. Conticello, the batter. Hoppy takes over for Bielanson, who had a quick 1-2-3 inning in his AAA debut in the eighth. Round out, fly out, capped it off with a strikeout. First pitch is fouled back. Deals him a fastball. For Hoppy, this is his 14th appearance with Tacoma. A one. Takes strike two. Fastball at triple digits that time. He hits 100 miles per hour. Right down Broadway to Conticello. Hoppy sets. 0-2, misses high and away. One, two, home. Swing and a miss, strike three. First out in the bottom of the ninth. It was all fastballs, and then he went to the slider, got Conticello swinging for the first out. Christian Cerda, the batter, digs in from the right side. A single and a hit by pitch to reach today. He scored a run. Hoppy deals. That's fouled. Tipped into the glove of Pareda for strike one. Fastball at 99. 0-1. Low and away. Ball and a strike. Cerda struck out looking his last time up. He leans in, glances back to first. The 1-1. Fly ball hit to left center. Arroyo into the alley, and he makes the catch just in front of Fairchild. That is the second out in the inning. Cerda flies out to left, and here is Anderson Rojas with two outs. Smith moves back to first. Rojas, 1-for-4 today. Singled in the seventh. Hoppy sets. The pitch. This is low. Runner goes. That's in for a strike. And Smith moves up to second on defensive indifference. One count for Rojas. The pitch. Misses low. Two balls and a strike. Rada reaches across his body. Hold on to the fastball. Hoppy comes set. The 2-1. Just outside. 3-1 the count.

0: 3-1. In for strike two. Triple digits again, 100 miles per hour, and it clips the zone. Dots it on the low and inside corner. Ace is down to their last strike. Full count, two outs, and a runner at second. Hoppy deals the payoff. Bouncing ball hit to the second baseman. Bliss is there, throws to first. Tacoma wins as they put together five runs in the top of the ninth inning. They come back and take it tonight, 9-7, the final score. What a rally for the Rainiers. They came into the ninth trailing by three, and then all nine contributing as they played it five to take the lead and take this series opener. Your final totals today, 9 runs on 14 hits, 2 errors. Reno, 7 runs, 13 hits, no errors today. And what a win for the Rainiers here to open up the week. 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Our post-game show continues after this on Kixie 880.
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0: Welcome back into our post-game show today. What a win for the Rainiers. They win 9-7, the final score here against Reno, to take the series opener and get the edge early on. The scoring started today in the first inning. Tacoma struck first on a single from Lazaro Montes to give them the lead. That scored Michael Arroyo, who reached on a single as well. And three consecutive base hits, Tacoma taking a 1-0 advantage. Reno quickly tied it in the bottom of the first inning. A throwing error would allow Pena to reach and score the first run of the game to tie things at one. Jose Fernandez, a sac fly to give the Aces their first lead, and then Gavin Contencelo was able to ground into a force-out RBI groundout to score another. 3-1 Aces on top. Tacoma tied it in the top of the third. A Patrick Wisdom single to get within one. Connor Joe single then to tie it at three. From there, the scoring would flip back to the Aces in the bottom of the fourth. Christian Robinson, an RBI double to get back on top, and Lou James Groover a double as well. It was 5-3 Reno. Bottom of the fifth, and it continued with two more runs as the Aces got a single from Contencelo, and then after that, Anderson Rojas with a ground out to score a run as well. It was 7-3, the Aces leading by four. Tacoma got a run back at the top of the sixth on a Brock Ronan RBI ground out. And then heading into the ninth inning, Tacoma trailing by three. They put together five runs to not only tie it, but take the lead. It started with a single from Rob Refsnyder, and then two outs with a line out to center, fly out to center. Montez then worked a two-out single to right field, and Connor Joe with a walk to load the bases. Stuart Fairchild staying patient, bases loaded, walk would drive in a run, and then another bases loaded walk. This time Brock Rodden right behind him. It was a one-run game. Johnny Pareda delivered the go-ahead hit in the ninth inning. He scored two with a single to center field. That would make it an 8-7 Tacoma advantage. Rainiers back on top for the first time since the first inning. One more insurance run scoring in the ninth with Ryan Bliss at the plate. A wild pitch would allow Rodden to race and to score. Tacoma leading 9-7. Hoppy worked around a leadoff walk in the ninth inning, and he set down the next three as Tacoma won in the opener, taking it 9-7, the final score here tonight. Nine runs on 14 hits for Tacoma, so collectively, everybody chipping in. Ryan Bliss went 1-for-6 from the leadoff spot. Refsnyder 1-for-5 on his rehab assignment. Arroyo, another three-hit night, his third in AAA, going 3-for-5, scoring two runs. Wisdom went 2-for-5, scored a run, drove in one. Montez 2-for-4 as well from the 5 spot today, driving in one and working a walk. Connor Joe went 1-for-4 with an RBI. Fairchild 2-for-4 with an RBI as well. Rodden scored a run, drove in two, and Pareda going 2-for-4 from the 9 spot to drive in a pair today. For the pitching, Diaz no decision in his start. 4 innings of work, allowed 6 earned runs, 7 total, 11 hits, 2 walks, 2 strikeouts. Garcia, 2 scoreless to follow. Gonzalez, a scoreless frame. The win will go to Charlie Bielanson in his AAA debut. He is 1-0 after a perfect inning to start out his AAA career. Got a strikeout to cap off that frame, and the save will go to Hoppy, his 6th. A scoreless inning, allowed 1 walk and struck out 1 as well, as he was able to get the save tonight. For Reno, Izzy had the start in his AAA debut. 2 1/3, allowed 3 runs on 6 hits, but no decision for him. Bernal, 2 2/3 scoreless. Giesting, 2 frames, allowing a run on 2 hits. A hold will go to Stroud, his 4th. After a scoreless inning, a loss will go to Sims. He is now 1-1 after 2/3 of work today in the ninth inning. Allowed 5 runs on just 2 hits. 3 walks, no strikeouts. He is now 1-1. Jarvis, the blown save after a third. He allowed 1 hit but no runs tonight. 3 hours, 16 minutes in front of 3,361 fans at Greater Nevada Field. Tacoma plates 5 runs in the ninth inning. They take the series opener with a 9-7 final score today. We'll come back with our final thoughts to look ahead to Game 2 tomorrow on KIXI 880.
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0: Welcome back into our post-game show tonight. Before we let you go, we'll look around the rest of the Pacific Coast League today. Tacoma coming back to take it in the ninth inning today. A very impressive win for the Rainiers, rallying with five runs in the frame. But around the Pacific Coast League, lots of action here to start out this Tuesday night. It is the bottom of the ninth inning right now in Las Vegas, hosting El Paso. The Chihuahuas have an 11-7 lead over the Aviators, but Vegas with two base runners on, nobody out in the bottom of the ninth inning. So that one's still going on. Everything else is final. It took 10 innings today. Sugarland with some interleague play. They are hosting Nashville. The Sounds, the AAA club for the Brewers, and the Space Cowboys walked it off in 10 innings. Sugarland winning 3-2. Along with that, Albuquerque a win at home today, hosting Round Rock. Isotopes taking it 9-4. Interleague play continues for Omaha and Salt Lake. The Storm Chasers visiting the Bees, and the AAA club for the Royals winning 9-8 over Salt Lake to start out the week. Sacramento hosting OKC, the Rivercats with a 7-3 win at home, hosting the Comets tonight. That's everything for the Pacific Coast League today. And looking around the rest of the Mariners minor league system, around the farm tonight, it is the top of the ninth inning for the Everett Aqua Sox hosting Eugene. The Emeralds have put together four runs in the ninth inning. They lead 13-7, but Everett with four runs in the eighth. So that one back and forth tonight, and we'll see what Everett does in the bottom of the ninth inning, currently trailing behind Eugene. Everything else final, the Travelers hosting Tulsa, the Drillers winning 9-2 today. Many more promotions amongst the minor leagues, along with the promotions here in Tacoma. Thelon Celestin, Johnny Formello getting promoted to Double-A Arkansas, both got their first Double-A hits today, but the Travelers falling 9-2 on Tuesday. 66ers hosting the Stockton Ports. Ports won 11-6 to round things out for the minor leagues tonight. The Big League Club did fall to Cincinnati. The Reds taking it 4-2 up at T-Mobile Park. For the scoring today, it started in the first inning on an Ellie De La Cruz home run. That's number 17 for him this season, and a 1-0 lead for the Reds. Eugenio Suarez in the top of the fourth inning, his 13th home run of the season, and his return to Seattle. It was another solo shot, a 2-0 lead for the Reds. In the top of the fifth inning, a sac fly from Sal Stewart would add on. Weston Wilson got the Mariners on the board with a solo home run in the bottom of the seventh, his third with the Mariners. And a Julio Rodriguez home run would put things right there within a run, Cincinnati holding the lead 3-2. But 15th home run of the season for Julio, and fourth on either side combined today. Top of the ninth inning, and Nathaniel Lowe got another home run for the Reds. His 12th of the season would be enough for Cincinnati to hold the 4-2 lead. So today, the loss goes to Castillo, the starter. Despite the quality start, 7 innings for him, 3 runs on 4 hits. He walked 2, struck out 3. Ferrer, scoreless frame. Rucker allowed a run on a hit. That home run too low. So the Mariners falling today to Cincinnati. Burns gets the win. That is 12 for him this season. 12-1 record. Very impressive stuff from their starter, and did not allow a run over 5 innings today. 6 strikeouts, 2 walks. He sports a 2.42 ERA, one of the best pitchers in the big leagues right now. So 4-2 the win for Cincinnati. Mariners falling on Tuesday night. Tacoma will look to continue the momentum into tomorrow on Wednesday. Gabe Moser gets the ball for Tacoma. His first start in a couple of weeks. His spot in the rotation skipped the last two times, but he is back and ready to go tomorrow. A 5-4 record and a 4.81 ERA. He will go opposite the lefty Yumin Lin for the Aces. 4-7 record and a 6.04 ERA for the Southpaw. Same time tomorrow, 6:35 the start. So pregame will start for you at 6:20. Right back here on Kixie 880. But what a win for the Rainiers. completing the comeback in the ninth inning, scoring 5 runs to win it 9-7. The final score today, 9 runs, 14 hits, 2 errors. And the Aces, 7 runs, 13 hits, no errors in the field. For Laura Dawn, our producer in the studio tonight, I'm Radley Pace, saying thanks for spending your Tuesday night here with us in Reno. Until tomorrow, Tacoma, good night, everybody.
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888-KIXI. Such a lot of living to do, Sammy Davis Jr. And such a lot of great music to play here this hour. Eric Ryder here with you, hanging out on a Tuesday night. Thanks for tuning in. We do have When Radio Was coming up at 11 o'clock. But before that, you're going to hear the likes of the Average White Band, Carol King, Cat Stevens, and more. But right now, here's Simon and Garfunkel, Homeward Bound.

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3: On this week's Voices of Experience on Kixie, I'm going to be talking to retired King County Superior Court Judge Michael Heavey. He has been heading a nonprofit organization called Judges for Justice for almost a decade. He has been raising awareness about cases of wrongful convictions, mainly capital crimes. And he has been very successful in getting several capital cases reversed. That's Voices of Experience this Wednesday at 3 o'clock p.m. following the John Tesh Show. My name is Paul Casey, your host.

Atlantic Star with Masterpiece. Eric Reiner here with you on 880 KIXI. It is Cat Stevens' birthday. He was born on this day back in 1948. The singer and songwriter had the 1967 UK number two single, Matthew and Son, and the number six U.S. single, Morning Has Broken. He wrote The First Cut Is the Deepest, which was covered by many artists, including P.P. Arnold, Rod Stewart, and Sheryl Crow. Stevens converted to the Muslim religion in 1977 and changed his name to Yusuf Islam, which didn't do wonders for his career, but people are going back and discovering all the great music that he did make. And here's one of the great songs that Cat Stevens wrote and performed. Here's Wild World on 880 KIXI.

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Todd Rundgren with Hello, It's Me. Hello, It's Me. It's your evening pal, Eric Ryder, just reminding you to stay tuned for When Radio Was. On the show tonight, Richard Diamond, private detective from 1953, and Mary Foster, editor's daughter. Retro fun on the way, so stay tuned. That's coming up in just a few minutes. I am just about out of time for tonight, but I'll be back with you around the same time, right after the Tacoma Rainiers broadcast tomorrow, which once again gets underway around 6:20, 6:35 first pitch, though, as they continue to take on Reno in Reno all this week, taking on the Aces. All right. I mentioned Cat Stevens' birthday, but we've got another musical birthday to talk about here real quick. Guitarist Henry McCullough was born on this day in 1943. Now, he recorded with Paul McCartney and Wings, featuring on the hit James Bond theme, Live and Let Die. Also, My Love, and the solo he made up on the spot in front of a live orchestra. He was a member of Spooky Tooth, the Grease Band, and McCullough passed away back in 2016, age 72. But here he is playing on Live and Let Die. Have a wonderful evening, and thanks for listening. I'll be back with you tomorrow.

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1: NBC News Radio, I'm Tammy Trujillo. Strong weather across the Northeast and Midwest is to blame for massive flight cancellations. FlightAware says cancellations have surpassed 2,700 flights, while an additional 7,100 have been delayed. The FAA issued 10 simultaneous ground stops today in cities including Boston and New York, and at Hartsfield-Jackson Atlanta International Airport, the busiest airport in the world. Forecasters anticipate the main round of storms will push offshore overnight. The U.S. military confirms a soldier declared missing after an Iranian attack on a base in Jordan is now thought to be dead. The Pentagon identifying her as 28-year-old Angel Rampersad. Two other service members were killed in that attack on Friday. Meanwhile, a fourth U.S. soldier was killed on Sunday while attempting to disarm a downed Iranian drone in Iraq. NBC News is projecting Jay Feely will win the Republican primary for Arizona's 1st Congressional District. The former NFL kicker was endorsed by President Trump. He's looking to replace Republican Congressman David Schweikert, who vacated his seat to run for Arizona governor. He's projected to lose that race to Congressman Andy Biggs. The Trump administration is freezing more than $1 billion in Medicaid payments to California and Minnesota over questionable claims. Federal officials say the Centers for Medicare and Medicaid Services is deferring about $867 million to California and $199 million to Minnesota pending additional documentation. Officials say the actions are part of a broader effort to prevent Medicaid fraud and protect taxpayer dollars. Kaylee Hoddle, who's best known for playing Gia in the Godzilla vs. Kong films, is dead at the age of 18. Her death announced by her father in a Facebook live stream after she was involved in a car accident. Her passing was also confirmed on social media by Texas School for the Deaf, where she was a high school senior. Hoddle was nominated for a 2023-2024 Saturn Award for Best Performance by a Younger Actor. 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
2: This is Eric Reiner with a quick look at our KIXI weather outlook. We'll continue to see patchy smoke through some of tonight, otherwise mostly clear skies and a low around 65. Increasing clouds for Wednesday with a high near 94. Mostly cloudy for Wednesday night and a low around 66. We'll start off Thursday with a chance of rain, otherwise mostly sunny, a high near 81. Friday mostly sunny again, high near 81, but cooling off to around 71 for Saturday.
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7: I'm Greg Bell, and we opened this time with The Private Eye, who also had a pleasant singing voice. Then it's soap opera time as we make our weekly visit to Valley Springs for Mary Foster, the editor's daughter. It's not surprising that most weeks Detective Richard Diamond found some time to warble a tune. Because you see, the actor who played him first found fame as a 1930s big screen song and dance man. Dick Powell was seen often alongside Ruby Keeler and or Gloria Blondell in a number of motion picture musicals, including 42nd Street, Footlight Parade, and The Hollywood Hotel. In 1944, though, he lobbied for and successfully earned the role of Raymond Chandler's private eye, Philip Marlowe, in the 1944 film noir classic Murder, My Sweet, also known as Farewell, My Lovely. It was later dramatized for Lux Radio Theater, with Powell back as Marlowe. It proved he could also play such a character on the radio. Now, first he was Richard Rogue, and then in late 1948, he was heard in an audition recording for Yours Truly, Johnny Dollar on CBS. Instead of taking that role, though, he opted to play Richard Diamond over on NBC. This offering of that features the original voice of Elmer Fudd, Arthur Q. Bryan, as Lieutenant Levinson. You'll also hear Larry Dobkin and Edgar Berrier. It's from June 7, 1953.
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0: as a smiling...
1: Well, if it ain't Richard Diamond, the smiling gumshoe.
2: Well, if it ain't Sergeant Otis, the laughing hyena. The lieutenant in?
1: Yeah, go on in and spoil his afternoon.
2: You know, Otis, I think you've got the kindest, most wonderful face in the whole wide world.
1: You do?
2: Absolutely. But I do wish you'd do me a favor.
1: Well, sure, anything.
2: Stop wearing it upside down. Hello, Walt.
3: Hello, Rick. Sit down.
2: Oh, thanks, thanks. What's doing?
3: Want a sandwich?
2: I'll take some of that coffee.
3: Sure. Something on your mind, Rick?
2: No, just got tired of sitting around the office.
3: No business?
2: Not in a week. Got any sugar?
3: Oh, yeah, I forgot. Here. Yeah, Otis?
4: Lieutenant, I got some guy on the phone who won't give me his name. Says he wants to talk to you. Matter of life and death.
3: Okay, put him on.
4: Right.
3: Homicide, Lieutenant Levinson.
5: I'm going to say this once, so listen carefully. Tonight, somewhere in New York City, I'm going to kill a man, and there's nothing you can do about it.
3: What?
5: Promptly at 8 o'clock, somewhere in this city, I'm going to kill a man.
3: Hello? Hello?
2: Something wrong?
3: Some guy says he's going to kill somebody at 8 o'clock tonight.
2: Oh, dandy.
3: Crank.
2: Did he say who his victim is going to be?
3: No, just a crank.
2: I should have humored him. Made suggestions. My landlord, for instance.
3: Be a little gruesome if he really did it.
2: Yeah, you'd have a hard time protecting 8 million people from a killer you don't know anything about.
3: Hope it was just a crank. Otis.
4: Yeah, Lieutenant.
3: If that guy calls back, put him through and trace the call.
4: Right.
3: It sure would be miserable if that call was on the level.
2: Oh, relax. I'll have some more coffee. I had some more coffee. Walt worried a little, not a lot, because the big precinct caters to a good number of cranks every day. We talked about old times, and around 6, I matched Walt for dinner. He stuffed himself at the automat until I ran out of change and begged for mercy. Then he dropped me off at my flat on 53rd and went back to the precinct. I showered, shaved, slipped into my blue suit, and headed for the door. Yeah?
3: Do me a favor, will you, Rick?
2: You gotta stop stuffing yourself, Walt. You sound like you got indigestion.
3: I'm down at the morgue. Meet me here, please.
2: Oh, now look, I got a date with a live one.
3: I'm in on the start of some troubles, liable to grow. That guy who called made good. He stabbed a man to death on Broadway at 8 o'clock.

0: Here he is, Lieutenant.
1: Hello, Walt.
2: Hi, Rick. Thanks for coming down. Okay, Hal.
1: Who is he? Or, who was he?
2: Brother identified him, Abraham Weiss. Stabbed in the heart from behind with a long, thin instrument.
1: On Broadway at 8 o'clock.
2: That's right. Dozen people saw him stagger to the curb and fall. Most of them just thought he was drunk.
1: You think your boy on the phone did it?
2: 8 o'clock, right on the nose. Whoever did it must have walked up behind him, jabbed him just below the left shoulder blade, and kept on walking.
1: What do you want me for, Walt?
2: If this guy on the phone did kill Abraham Weiss and we can't find a motive, it's a little more than a simple killing. We may be mixed up with a madman.
1: Oh, so I qualify in that league.
2: You're one of the few guys who really is interested in criminal psychology.
1: Well, I think it's the answer. You can't stop something unless you know the cause.
2: Will you give me a hand, Rick?
1: Sure, sure.
2: I've got Weiss's family at the station.
1: Let's go see them.
3: Why? Why, Lieutenant? Why did this happen to Abe?
2: That's what we're going to try and find out, Mrs. Weiss. We were hoping you might help us.
3: Oh, he didn't have any enemies. He was a good man. We have three children. I left them with Mrs. Bilotti, my neighbor. It's going to be hard on them.
1: You're sure your husband didn't know it?
3: No. He didn't have any enemies. He was a good husband and a good father. Everybody liked him. Only last week, Mrs. Dowd up the street from us.
1: We'd like a list of your brother's friends, Mr. Weiss. Where he worked, people he had business with, anyone you can remember who might give us a lead.
4: Been sitting out there thinking about that. There just isn't anyone that I know would want to kill Abe. He was a good guy, did his job, took care of Louise and the kids. He didn't bother nobody.
2: How long were Louise and Abe married?
4: Six years. Maybe a little more.
1: Nice girl, Louise.
4: Oh, the best. A good wife.
2: What happens to her now?
4: I'll take care of her.
1: You're not married, huh?
4: No.
2: Quite a job, taking care of a widow and three kids.
4: I'm doing all right. It's the least I can do.
1: You got a girl?
4: Yeah, why?
1: Maybe you're going to get married, huh?
4: Well, I'm engaged. I've been thinking about it. It'll have to wait for a while, I guess. Until Louise gets back on her feet.
2: Okay. Tell us about some of your brother's friends.
4: Well, I guess his best friend was Art Brearley. They was often close for years.
1: He told us about everyone he could think of. Gave us a dozen names and addresses we could check. Like Louise, Martin couldn't figure why anyone would want to kill Abraham Weiss. The next was Mrs. Rebecca Weiss, tired, the hurt in her eyes enough for all the mothers who had raised a son and lost him.
2: We'll try not to keep you too long, Mrs. Weiss.
5: It's all right, Lieutenant. You want to help.
1: Would you like a glass of water?
5: No, no. When will I be able to see Manson? It's right that I should see Manson.
2: A few questions first, if you don't mind.
5: I know you're trying to help. Certainly, a few questions. As many as you like, Lieutenant.
1: Not long with Mrs. Rebecca Weiss. Nothing that would help to catch her son's killer. So we checked the people who had known Abraham, and there were plenty. His boss gave us a few more names to add to the long list. All of them friends who couldn't imagine why anyone would want to kill a nice guy like Abe. At 7:30 the next morning, Walt looked at reports and poured more coffee.
2: Here, I'll put sugar in it.
1: Thanks.
2: If that phone call was on the level, why would a guy kill like that? Call us and tell us he was going to do it. What'd be his reason?
1: Well, couldn't guess. But if that guy who called did do the killing, you can bet he'll phone again.
2: Why?
1: Well, he bragged he was going to do it. He'll want the credit.
2: Well, I gotta get some rest. A couple hours anyway.
1: Let's both get a couple. Yeah.
0: Sorry.
1: It doesn't matter. Lousy dream. What time is it?
0: 5 o'clock.
1: Oh, I died, didn't I?
0: Our boy called again.
1: Oh? You trace it?
0: Phone booth in Grand Central.
1: What do you have to say?
0: Not much. Wanted to know how we liked his handiwork.
1: What's a good answer to that one?
0: Well, I said a few things, but I guess he figured we weren't satisfied, so he promised he'd kill somebody else tonight.

0: Hello, Rick. Seen the papers?
1: Nope.
0: Here.
1: Fiend terrorizes city. Unknown killer murders at will. Police baffled.
0: Everybody's on my back.
1: Exactly. What did he say?
0: You want to hear? I made a recording.
1: Let's hear it.
2: Okay, Otis, put him on.
3: Hello, Lieutenant.
2: Yeah?
3: What do you think now, Lieutenant? I did what I said I was going to do, didn't I?
2: Look, who is this?
3: The man who called yesterday and said he was going to kill someone at 8 o'clock last night.
2: I don't believe it.
3: Well, certainly you do. You'd like to stall so you can have this call traced. Well, you'd better listen. I want everybody to know just how stupid the police force really is. I'm going to kill again tonight, and there's nothing you can do about it.
2: Look, you, whoever you are, if it's the last thing I ever do, I'll...
3: Tonight at 8, another innocent victim will die because the police can do nothing about it.
2: Hello. Hello. Otis. The call came from a phone booth in Grand.
1: He said another innocent victim.
0: Yeah, so he's a nut. For some reason, he hates the police force. There's your motive.
1: Well, I guess it's possible, but something sticks in my craw.
0: Yeah? What?
1: 8 o'clock. Why pick 8 o'clock both times?
0: Well, I guess, like you said, he wants the credit. We're liable to get a couple of killings in an evening. He wants us to be sure which one he did.
1: Okay, so he makes it 8 o'clock the first time. Why the second? Why not 6 or 7 or 10 or...
0: Just following a pattern, I guess.
1: Maybe so. Well, what'll we do?
0: I got every man possible on the streets. But, Rick, let's face it, this is a pretty big city. And it's 6-2 and even. If he does kill again, it won't be anywhere near the scene of his first stabbing.
1: I guess we just wait.
0: Yeah. A little over an hour to go.
1: So we waited. Walt got the coffee going, and I went through a whole package of cigarettes. Somewhere in the middle of New York, probably on a crowded street, a man was walking, waiting like we were for 8 o'clock, waiting to stab someone through the heart. Waiting for 8 o'clock.
0: Want coffee?
1: No.
0: Give me a cigarette.
1: You don't smoke.
0: Want a bet?
1: Here.
0: Got a match?
1: Got a lighter. This is no good.
0: Yeah? Let's go.
1: Where to?
0: Entrance to Madison Square Garden. Man stabbed to death in the crowd going into the fights. Right at 8 o'clock.
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9: 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That's Voices of Experience this Wednesday at 3 o'clock p.m. following the John Tesh Show. 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
10: 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Are there smooth, mellow sounds? 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Check. And you don't even need to ask. 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
1: A man murdered going into Madison Square Garden to see the fights. Stabbed through the heart while he stood in the middle of the large crowd. We went through the same routine. Identify the body. Question witnesses who had been close to him. See his friends. Anyone who knew him.
0: Name's Leon Ellis. Small-time fight manager. No family. Handles a young kid named Billy Martin. Wasn't fighting last night.
1: At 10 o'clock the next morning, we found Billy Martin working at the East Side Gym. We talked to him for a while, but he couldn't help much. So we kept going, making our list of names, talking to everyone, all morning and into the afternoon. By 4:30, we were holding each other up.
0: Look, we're working with a madman who kills anybody close to him so he can show how helpless we are to stop him. The whole city's in a panic. The newspapers are blasting everybody in the department, yours truly in particular. Yeah?
11: I got him on the line again. Even bragged to me about this last killing.
0: Trace it as fast as you can.
11: Right.
0: Start that recorder, Rick. It's our boy again.
1: Okay. Go ahead.
0: Fifth Precinct, Lieutenant Levinson.
12: You can skip the formalities, Lieutenant. Your sergeant told you who was on the line. Well, I did it again last night, didn't I, Lieutenant?
0: Okay, so we can't stop you. I admit it. I'll admit it to the papers. That should make you happy. The police department can't do anything about it. That's what you want, isn't it?
12: Again tonight, Lieutenant. One more person will die.
0: Now, wait a minute. At least give me a chance to talk to
12: you. While you trace the call? No. Tonight at 8 o'clock, and you can't stop me.
0: Hello? Yeah?
11: Call came from a phone booth in Rockefeller Center.
0: Picks the right place to call from. We look pretty silly rounding up everybody in Rockefeller Center.
1: Walt looked sick, and I felt it. What could we do? We knew nothing about our killer or where he'd strike next. Walt called in the reporters and gave them the story. The papers would blast the department, but it was the best way to warn the public to stay off the streets. The department was alerted, radio stations were given bulletins to broadcast, and Walt and I climbed into a prowl car and started cruising. At 8:05, it came in.
13: Attention, all units in the vicinity of Zone 12. A 211 in front of 415 West 64th. 415 Williams 64. Ambulance, dead body. Car 73, come in, please.
0: 73, go ahead.
13: 211 at 415 West 64 is a stabbing, Lieutenant.
0: Roger. That's it, Rick.
1: The victim was an elderly man dressed expensively and lying face down on the sidewalk. Again, no witnesses to the killing. Most of the people who had seen the man fall realized almost immediately what had happened because of the publicity on the last two killings. But like one man said...
14: Well, how are you going to see who killed him in a crowd like this? Maybe 100 people on the block when it happens. Boy, you guys better start doing something.
15: Yes, sir?
0: Does Mr. Arthur Reeves live here?
15: Yes, sir, but Mr. Reeves is not in at the moment.
0: I'm from the police. Lieutenant Levinson, homicide.
15: Homicide?
0: I'd like to talk with everybody in the house.
15: Certainly, sir. Has something happened to Mr. Reeves?
0: He's been murdered.
15: Oh, no. No, not Mr. Reeves.
1: How many people in the house?
15: Myself, the maid, and Mr. George Reeves, Mr. Reeves' nephew.
0: Tell him I'd like to talk with him.
1: And we talked with the three people in the dead man's house. The maid, the butler, and George Reeves, the nephew.
16: I warned him not to take his walk tonight. I showed him the papers.
1: Did he usually take walks at night?
16: That's for the past 15 years.
0: Know why anyone would want to kill him?
16: Mr. Reeves? Of course not. You know very good and well it was that fiend what did it.
0: How about you? Can you think of why anyone would want to kill your employer?
15: No, sir. I've been with Mr. Reeves for over 20 years. I'm acquainted with most of his friends and associates.
17: Look here. I can assure you that my uncle knew no one who would want to kill him.
1: You're his nephew?
17: That's right.
1: Your uncle took walks every night?
17: Yes, every night.
1: Well, if you don't mind, we'd like you all to come down to the station to make statements.
0: Okay, we got the statements, another list of names, and a long one. None of these killings tie together. Nobody on the first list has any connection with anybody on the second list. Let's face it, if that madman calls again, we can't stop him.
1: Oh, take it easy,
0: well, can we?
1: I want to talk to the maid, the butler, and the nephew again.
0: Why? It's just the same as all the others.
1: I want to talk to them, okay?
0: I'm sorry. Getting jumpy.
1: No, you're tired. So am I.
0: Otis, send in the maid. What are you doing?
1: Fixing the recorder. I may want to listen to it again. So we again talked to the maid, then the butler, then the nephew, and the tape recorder picked up everything they said, and it sounded very much like everything everybody else had said after the first two killings. Walt let them go home and went up to talk to the commissioner. When he came back, he looked pretty discouraged.
0: I'm sure on the griddle. Solve it or turn in my badge.
1: I want you to listen to something.
0: Oh, sure.
1: I've cut out sections of tape, stuck them together.
18: Mr. Reeves took walks every night after dinner, and dinner was always at 7?
16: That's right.
18: Then he always left sometimes close to 8?
16: Yes, 7:30 or a quarter to 8.
18: He was never gone more than half an hour?
16: No.
0: What time did he leave tonight?
18: About a quarter to 8. Weren't you worried when he didn't come back within half an hour?
15: Well, certainly. Both the maid and I were very anxious.
18: Were you all in the house between a quarter of 8 and the time we arrived?
15: Yes, sir.
18: Where was Mr. Reeves' nephew?
15: In his room. He went up right after dinner.
18: How wealthy was your employer?
16: He was very wealthy.
18: Mr. Reeves, who inherits your uncle's fortune?
15: Why, I do.
18: Was Mr. Reeves ever longer than half an hour with his walks?
16: Never more than a few minutes, one way or the other.
0: Who handles your uncle's affairs, Mr. Reeves?
17: Well, Richard B. Gregg. He's been my uncle's attorney for many years.
16: Young Mr. Reeves has always been excitable. Got in a lot of trouble in the past.
15: Yes, he argued with his uncle many times. No, Mr. Reeves didn't come down and ask why his uncle had been gone so long.
17: Certainly I worried about my uncle, but I thought he might have stopped along the way for something or other.
0: Okay, so you took out pieces of the testimony and stuck them together. So what?
1: Just this. Every one of these killings have taken place at 8 o'clock.
0: I know, and it's worried you.
1: Now, this is the first time that one of our victims was certain to be out on the streets at 8 o'clock.
0: Coincidence.
1: Now, maybe. Mr. Reeves was a wealthy man, very wealthy.
0: And the nephew gets his money, and the nephew was in his room at the time of the killing.
1: Who saw him?
0: The butler and the maid both say he was up there.
1: So he climbs out a window. His uncle was killed only 2 blocks from the house. Plenty of time to stab him, get back through the window.
0: You're really reaching out, aren't you?
1: Sure I am. What do you want me to do?
0: Well, the nephew's voice certainly doesn't match the ones we got on the threatening phone calls.
1: So he disguises it. I got an idea.
0: What?
1: Let's put a tail on all three of these people anyway. It's not much. It's all we've got so far. I'm going out to check on something. What? Here's something that'll make your hair curl. I just saw the attorney for the Reeves estate, and he said the old man was planning on changing his will, leaving all his money to charity, not his nephew. He was supposed to meet with Mr. Reeves this morning.
0: And Reeves gets killed last night.
1: Pretty convenient for the nephew.
0: We can't arrest him on that.
1: No, but it makes a good motive.
0: You think the nephew would kill two men and then his uncle, just so it would look like a madman had picked out another innocent victim?
1: You gotta admit, it'd be pretty clever.
0: There's an understatement. Yeah.
11: He's on the line again, Lieutenant. I'm tracing him.
0: Oh, no. Ah, boy, again. There goes your theory. Hello.
12: You can't do anything, Lieutenant. I've killed 3 men, and you can't stop me. I'm going to kill again tonight at 8.
0: Hello. It was him, all right. Tonight at 8. Rick, we've just got to do... Yeah?
11: Call came from Grand Central again.
0: Okay. Well, what happens to your theory now?
1: Well, he might do it again. Expect you to react just this way. Who's tailing George Reeves?
0: Harrison.
1: When does he report in again?
0: Checks in on the hour. Last time was about 20 minutes ago.
1: 40 minutes to go, huh? No way of contacting him?
0: Nope.
1: Okay, we wait.
0: Yeah? Where was he at 4:46? Don't let him out of your sight.
1: Well?
0: At 4:46, George Reeves made a phone call from a booth in Grand Central Station. He's home now.
1: Well, we had something. A motive and a man calling from Grand Central, but not enough to make an arrest. We waited until 7 and then headed for the Reeves house.
0: The area is surrounded. He'll have 2 men on him no matter where he goes.
1: He's still in the house?
0: According to Harrison.
1: No, I want to do more than pick him up with a knife.
0: Here he comes.
1: Yeah. Climbing into his car.
0: Attention, cars 3, 14, 15. Suspect heading east. Proceed east on your streets.
1: We tailed him, keeping in contact with the other cars as they stayed parallel. When Reeves turned off, we went on ahead, notified the car in our right or left to pick him up. That way, Reeves wouldn't suspect a tail. About 7:30, we got a call that Reeves had parked. We headed for the spot in a hurry.
13: Suspect is heading north on Calder.
1: Well, get ahead of him. Park at the corner of Davis. We'll pick him up there. We stopped at the corner and got out of the car. We waited until we spotted Reeves walking in our direction and then let him pass and followed, staying close. We kept after him until 8:05. He swung out on Broadway and was pushing his way through the crowd. Then it happened.
0: Where'd he go?
1: We've lost him. Come on.
0: 3 minutes to 8.
1: Let us through, please.
16: Well, I never...
1: Get out of the way.
14: Oh, you push.
1: Look out.
0: You see him turn off?
1: No, he's got to be... Walt, crossing the street.
0: Let's go.
1: Reeves.
14: What? No. Look out for the knife.
19: No. Let me go. Let me go.
14: Drop it.
0: You okay?
1: Yeah. Here's the knife.
16: Young man, what right have you got to hit that nice gentleman? He was helping me across the street. I have a good mind to report...
1: Lady. If this man was helping you across the street, just forget about him. Go bet on a horse or something. This is your lucky knife.

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0: Richard Diamond, Private Detective, stars Dick Powell in the title role and was written by Blake Edwards with music composed and conducted by Frank Worth. Dick Powell directed the RKO production Split Second, which is now in release. And his latest film appearance was in the Metro-Goldwyn-Mayer award-winning The Bad and the Beautiful. Richard Diamond, Private Detective, is transcribed in Hollywood by Jaime Del Valle. 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
1: The cover-up murders from June 7, 1953. That same script had previously been used on the series back in the fall of 1950. In the one we just heard, the role of Lieutenant Levinson was indeed played by Arthur Q. Bryan, the original voice of cartoon character Elmer Fudd. Now, as you heard, that one was also written by future television and film legend Blake Edwards. His credits include Peter Gunn, Breakfast at Tiffany's, Days of Wine and Roses, 10, SOB, and Victor Victoria. Well, I'm your host, Greg Bell, and up next on When Radio Was, our weekly visit with Mary Foster, the editor's daughter, right after we take this break.
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1: 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Enjoy.
10: Kroger Bread, the brand new bread with a twist, brings you Mary Foster, the editor's daughter, transcribed. Now, Mary Foster, the editor's daughter. And now, as we visit the Fosters and their friends, it's early evening at the house of Amelia Parrish. She and Jerry Dalton, her boarder, are talking. We get the impression that they're almost quarreling, for Amelia is saying,
11: I don't care what you say, Jerry. It ain't a bit fair of you, no matter how you look at it.
12: It seems to me you're being very unreasonable about this, Amelia.
11: No, I ain't either.
12: I'm sorry, but I think you are. I see no earthly reason why I should postpone my wedding. because my wedding date was set long before yours was, and I cannot understand why you had to pick the same day and then expect me to postpone mine.
11: Well, I've lived in Valley Springs lots longer than
12: you. Well, I don't consider that a sufficient reason. No, Amelia, I'm going right ahead with my plans.
11: But what are you going to do for someone to stand up with you? Seems to me that you might at least put your wedding off till you can find somebody else.
12: I think Mary will be glad to help me.
11: I need her to stand up with me.
12: Under the circumstances, Amelia, where you made your decision just this afternoon to be married Friday, I think I'm entirely justified in going to Mary and asking her. If she refuses, that's something else again. But Jack Kelsey said he was pretty sure she'd act as my maid of honor.
11: Kelsey? When did you talk with him about it?
12: Just before you got home. He phoned from New York.
11: Huh. Seems to me that fella's just running this wedding to suit himself. Telephoning or telegraphing everybody in Valley Springs.
12: I think Jack's being very helpful.
11: What would you say if you was to find out he deliberately got Mrs. Cook to telegraph that she couldn't stand up with you in order that he could persuade you to ask Mary? What would you say to that?
12: I wouldn't believe it.
11: You'd have to believe it if you found it out, wouldn't you?
12: I don't see that this discussion is getting us anywhere, Amelia.
11: Now, you hark to me. I don't want Mary to go to New York. I don't believe her father does either. And I don't want her to go on Kelsey's account. He's planning for them to go running around to the theaters and nightclubs and those places, and I don't think that that'll do Mary one bit of good.
12: It seems to me that that's a decision for Mary to make.
11: Well, it ain't. But all that to one side, I want you to get somebody besides Mary, because I want her to be right with me when I'm married to Tom.
12: Oh, Amelia, for goodness sake, be reasonable.
11: I am.
12: You know you're not.
11: Well, Jerry, let me ask you this. Are you marrying George Peters because you're in love with him?
12: Yes, of course. But what do you mean?
11: I don't think you are. I don't think you're in love with him in the least bit. You can't very well be if you're in love with another man, can you?
12: Amelia, I don't...
11: Let me finish what I'm saying, Jerry. I don't mean to say this to hurt you or anything of the kind. That ain't my purpose. But if you ain't in love with a man, it seems to me that it'd be wise to take time to think it over well before going ahead and marrying him. Don't you think so?
12: That's something I absolutely refuse to talk about.
11: I said I didn't mean to hurt you.
12: It's my own affair, Amelia. I'll marry anybody I please without interference from anyone.
11: You're in love with Dr. Nelson.
12: I...
11: Honest, Jerry, I hate to see you taking this step. It ain't a mite sensible. Furthermore, it ain't a bit fair to George to go ahead and marry him under the circumstances.
12: Amelia, you and I have been very good friends. You've been awfully kind to me since I've been here in Valley Springs, but we're not going to be friends any longer if you say one more word about this. Just one.
11: All right. Have it your own way, Jerry. But tell me this. Are you going to ask Mary?
12: Yes, I'm going over right now to her house.
11: Even when you know I want her to be with me?
12: Yes, because my wedding date was set long before yours.
11: Very well. But I'll warn you right here and now, Jerry. If I can talk Mary out of going to New York, I'm going to do it. And I mean every word of that.
13: Amelia, she's going to be married next Friday, too, huh?
11: So she says.
13: I guess it. I never saw such a woman as she is. She just amuses the daylights right out of me. Wants to keep you from going to Jerry's wedding, so she takes this way of trying to accomplish it. You'd think poor old Tom was just a pawn in a game or something. I swear you would. Hello. Oh, yeah, hello, Tom. How are you tonight? What's it? You're disturbed? What about? Yeah. Well, now, wait. Now, just a second here, Tom. Wait, hold on. No, I ain't going to suggest any such thing to Amelia. No, sir. Well, you recall the trouble I got into before with both of you when I tried to make a suggestion some time ago about you and Amelia getting married. No, from now on, no suggestions from me about anybody's marriage. No, sir. Well, I'm sorry, but that's the way it's got to be. All right.
14: 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We'll be right back with more after this.
15: 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We have Santana and the Doobie Brothers on August 6th, and Toto coming on August 18th. And don't forget the Evergreen State Fair, August 31st through September 7th. 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
13: I might have known I'd get a telephone call from Tom.
11: What was that all about?
13: Well, it seems it suddenly dawned on Tom that next Friday is going to get here awful quick. He ain't ready. Ain't quite ready to be married yet, he says. Wanted me to intercede with Amelia and get her to postpone the wedding.
11: Well, you're very wise not to, Dad. My gosh, you'd really have a hornet's nest about your ears in that case.
13: Yeah, wouldn't I, though?
11: Is Tom scared?
13: Scared? Of course he's scared. I don't know. I tell you, I don't know what a fellow his age...

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1: Problem. Now tell me, Dad, going back to a remark of yours, what's the real reason Amelia doesn't want me to go to Jerry's wedding?
2: Oh, well, it ain't the wedding she objects to, according to my understanding of it. It's the fact that she don't want you to go to New York and see that Jack Kelsey. You know, she just detests that fella.
1: I know, but that's silly.
2: All right, I ain't saying it ain't, but that's Amelia for you. Whenever she takes a violent dislike to anybody, my gracious, she don't want any of her friends to have anything at all to do with them.
1: You know, she said that if I went to New York, she'd never speak to me again.
2: Oh, well, now, if I was you, child, I wouldn't let that stop me. Not for a single instant. Not that I'm anxious for you to go.
1: Oh, that wouldn't stop me, but... Well, then, what about Amelia's wedding? She wants me to be with her at that. I think she sincerely wants me to.
2: Well, so do I.
1: Somebody, one of us, should go to New York to Jerry and George's wedding, so... Well, what am I going to do?
2: Oh, blessed if I know, Mary. Except that Amelia didn't have to set her wedding date for next Friday. I mean, she just did that to be contrary. And if you've made other plans, why, I should most certainly go by them.
1: Well, we'll see what happens. I imagine that's a sensible thing to do.
2: Yeah.
1: Oh, hello, Jerry. Come on in.
3: May I see you for a few minutes, Mary?
1: You certainly may.
3: Hello, Mr. Foster.
2: Evening, Jerry. Now, you two go ahead and talk. I'll go on out in the kitchen.
3: Oh, I hate to disturb you.
2: Disturb me? You ain't disturbing me, my Jerry. More often than not, I go out there in the kitchen and read. I'm kind of fond of old rocking chair, you know?
1: Sit down, Jerry. I'm awfully glad you came over tonight. I was just wondering what to do with myself.
3: I'm only going to stay for a few minutes. I've got a million and one things to do. First of all, are you sure it's all right if Pete stays over here with you till George and I get settled in New York?
1: Why, it's more than all right. It was my suggestion, remember? We're looking forward to having him. He's an awfully nice little boy.
3: That's very kind of you, Mary. He's delighted at the thought of being with Jimmy. Now, how would you feel about being my maid of honor?
1: Well, I appreciate being asked. I don't know just what to say right now, Jerry.
3: Well, I can understand that you wouldn't. I know it must seem peculiar when... And you know I had already asked my friend Ada Cole.
1: Oh,
3: but...
1: it isn't that. Please don't think it is. Well, that wouldn't make the slightest difference. It's just that, well, a rather awkward situation has come up.
3: Amelia?
1: Yes, to be perfectly frank. Amelia.
3: I know about it. She told me. Of course, you'd better make whatever choice seems wisest to you, Mary, but I'm hoping you can see your way clear to be with me. It really isn't that I'm asking you a second choice.
1: Oh, I understand, dear.
3: I haven't been as nice to you as I might have been for some months past. In fact, I've been downright horrid.
1: Why, no, you haven't.
3: But I'm just now beginning to realize that my attitude has been my fault completely, and not yours in the least. I know George would be delighted to have you there, too. He thinks so much of you and Mr. Foster. So, all in all, I'd be very happy if you'd say yes.
1: Well, I'm tempted to, Jerry. I'm tempted to say yes right this minute, but perhaps I'd better think it over. Would it be all right if I gave you my answer sometime tomorrow, say, tomorrow morning?
3: Of course.
1: But please don't go now.
3: Oh, I must, really. I've got so many things to do.
1: Well, I know. All right, I'll call you at home tomorrow.
3: Oh, fine. Good night, Mary, and thanks so much.
1: Good night, Jerry. Do.
2: Jerry just go?
1: Yes, she did, darling.
2: Gracious. She didn't stay long.
1: No, she didn't. She's a very busy girl these days. Well, she wants me to be with her, Dad.
2: Uh-huh. I figured she would. Point is, what are you going to do about it? I mean, are you going to accept?
1: Well, now, I don't know. I'd like to, Dad. And I almost think that I will.
2: Well, if I wanted to, I'd do it.
1: Well, I think it might teach Amelia a good lesson if I went to New York with Jerry.
4: What will happen if Mary does go to New York with Jerry? And how will Amelia take that? There's bound to be some fireworks next time. And now, in a moment, Henry Foster will bring us his thought for today. Now, Henry Foster.
2: You know, I was reading last night about castles in the air. Well, now, castles in the air are all right till we try to move into them, when they ain't very good. Which is another way of saying it ain't a bad idea to be content with what we got.

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2: From the late 1940s, that indeed was Mary Foster, the Editor's Daughter. 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I'm Greg Bell, and earlier we had Dick Powell as Richard Diamond, and it also mentioned that he was a big screen director. Well, one of his more ill-fated credits is often called one of the worst films of all time, The Conqueror. Released in 1956, it starred a woefully miscast Western picture legend in the role of Mongol leader Genghis Khan. I'll name that fellow, then wrap up when radio was, right after this break.
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4: 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Mark shared a couple with me here.
5: 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And it's a way in which the consumers can have a little bit more control over who they share their data with.
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1: NBC News Radio, I'm Tammy Trujillo. Secretary of War Pete Hegseth testified yesterday about Iran war funding in the Senate and faced pointed questions about the war's timeline and Iran's military capabilities. Mark Mayfield has details.
2: Here is an exchange between Hegseth and Michigan Democrat Senator Gary Peters.
3: You don't have a strategy. You don't have a long-term plan to actually win this war. When will you show leadership? When will you show leadership?
4: Why don't you show some leadership and stand up for your fellow Democrats who won't fund the troops, who stand and play partisan politics while you don't give us the money?
2: With the war escalating, Hegseth told the Senate Appropriations Committee that the White House's $88 billion supplemental funding request is critical to ensure America's military readiness across the board. Hegseth was joined by Joint Chiefs Chair General Dan Cain. I'm Mark Mayfield.
1: President Trump is headed to Georgia today to highlight his administration's efforts on affordability. He'll be speaking at Wheeler High School in Marietta, just outside of Atlanta, to tout the Trump Accounts, his new initiative that provides a one-time $1,000 U.S. Treasury contribution in an investment account to any child born between 2025 and 2028. NBC News is projecting U.S. Representative Andy Biggs will win the Republican primary for Arizona governor. Biggs was endorsed by President Trump. He defeated eight-term Congressman David Schweikert. He'll take on Democratic Governor Katie Hobbs now in a race the RNC believes is winnable in November. Hobbs ran unopposed in Tuesday's primary. New research is showing an antidepressant may help those struggling with long COVID. A joint study involving McMaster University and researchers from Canada and Brazil involved 399 adults experiencing fatigue from the condition. It shows fluvoxamine significantly reduced fatigue and improved the quality of life for them. One of the study's authors says it's an important step forward for patients who've been desperate for evidence-based options. It's estimated up to 400 million people are impacted by long COVID. You're listening to the latest from NBC News Radio.
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10: 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He has been raising awareness about cases of wrongful convictions, mainly capital crimes. 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
13: On this Wednesday, we've got sunny skies with the high of 90. For tomorrow, looks like we've got a chance of rain and mostly sunny skies with the high of 79. Friday, mostly sunny throughout the day and a high of 81. This weekend, Saturday, mostly sunny with the high of 73. On Sunday, partly sunny skies with the high of 70. And next Monday, partly sunny skies throughout the day with the high of 70. I'm Odie for your KIXI weather forecast.
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2: 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He has been raising awareness about cases of wrongful convictions, mainly capital crimes. And he has been very successful in getting several capital cases reversed. That's Voices of Experience this Wednesday at 3 o'clock p.m. following the John Tesh Show. My name is Paul Casey, your host.
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1: NBC News Radio, I'm Tammy Trujillo. The U.S. military confirms the soldier declared missing after an Iranian attack on a base in Jordan is believed to be dead. The U.S. military confirms the soldier declared missing after an Iranian attack on a base in Jordan is believed to be dead. Mark Mayfield has details.
2: The Pentagon has identified that soldier as 28-year-old Angel Rampersad. Two other service members were killed in the attack Friday. Rampersad was initially considered missing, but the Pentagon now says she is believed to be deceased. Meanwhile, a fourth U.S. soldier was killed on Sunday while attempting to disarm a downed Iranian drone in Iraq. This all comes as the U.S. has launched an 11th straight day of strikes on Iran. I'm Mark Mayfield.
1: Secretary of War Pete Hegseth testified yesterday about Iran war funding in the Senate. He faced pointed questions about the war's timeline and Iran's military capabilities, such as in this exchange with Michigan Democrat Senator Gary Peters.
3: You don't have a strategy. You don't have a long-term plan to actually win this war. When will you show leadership?
4: We have leadership.
3: When will you show
4: leadership?
5: Why don't you show some leadership and stand up for your fellow Democrats who won't fund the troops, who stand and play partisan politics while you don't give us the money?
1: Hegseth told the Senate Appropriations Committee the White House's $88 billion supplemental funding request is critical to ensure America's military readiness across the board. The House has rejected an amendment to that spending bill that would ban transgender Americans from serving in the military. The amendment was sponsored by Colorado Republican Lauren Boebert and would have codified President Trump's executive order calling for transgender individuals to be excluded from military service. Avengers Doomsday is already racking up millions from advanced ticket sales. The fifth installment in the Marvel Studios franchise brought in $16.5 million in the first 24 hours since becoming available. Tickets are only currently offered for 1,000 screens domestically. The movie will play on more than 4,000 screens when it releases on December 18th. You're listening to the latest from NBC News Radio.
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8: 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He has been raising awareness about cases of wrongful convictions, mainly capital crimes. And he has been very successful in getting several capital cases reversed. 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
10: On this Wednesday, we've got sunny skies with the high of 90. For tomorrow, looks like we've got a chance of rain and mostly sunny skies with a high of 79. Friday, mostly sunny throughout the day and a high of 81. This weekend, Saturday, mostly sunny with a high of 73. On Sunday, partly sunny skies with a high of 70. And next Monday, partly sunny skies throughout the day with a high of 70. I'm Odie for your KIXI weather forecast.
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13: Do me a favor, will you, Rick? I'm down at the morgue. Meet me here, please.
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1: I've heard people say that too much of anything is not good for you, baby. But I don't know about that. As many times as we've loved and we've shared love and made love, it doesn't seem to me like it's enough. It's just not enough, baby.

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1: NBC News Radio, I'm Tammy Trujillo. The U.S. military confirms the soldier declared missing after an Iranian attack on a base in Jordan is believed to be dead. The U.S. military confirms the soldier declared missing after an Iranian attack on a base in Jordan is believed to be dead. Mark Mayfield has details.
2: The Pentagon has identified that soldier as 28-year-old Angel Rampersad. Two other service members were killed in the attack Friday. Rampersad was initially considered missing, but the Pentagon now says she is believed to be deceased. Meanwhile, a fourth U.S. soldier was killed on Sunday while attempting to disarm a downed Iranian drone in Iraq. This all comes as the U.S. has launched an 11th straight day of strikes on Iran. I'm Mark Mayfield.
1: Secretary of War Pete Hegseth testified yesterday about Iran war funding in the Senate. He faced pointed questions about the war's timeline and Iran's military capabilities, such as in this exchange with Michigan Democrat Senator Gary Peters.
3: You don't have a strategy. You don't have a long-term plan to actually win this war. When will you show leadership?
4: We have leadership.
3: When will you show
4: leadership? Why don't you show some leadership and stand up to your fellow Democrats who won't fund the troops, who stand and play partisan politics while you don't give us the money?
1: Hegseth told the Senate Appropriations Committee the White House's $88 billion supplemental funding request is critical to ensure America's military readiness across the board. The House has rejected an amendment to that spending bill that would ban transgender Americans from serving in the military. The amendment was sponsored by Colorado Republican Lauren Boebert and would have codified President Trump's executive order calling for transgender individuals to be excluded from military service. Avengers Doomsday is already racking up millions from advanced ticket sales. The fifth installment in the Marvel Studios franchise brought in $16.5 million in the first 24 hours since becoming available. Tickets are only currently offered for 1,000 screens domestically. The movie will play on more than 4,000 screens when it releases on December 18th. 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
8: On this Wednesday, we've got sunny skies with the high of 90. For tomorrow, looks like we've got a chance of rain and mostly sunny skies with a high of 79. Friday, mostly sunny throughout the day and a high of 81. This weekend, Saturday, mostly sunny with a high of 73. On Sunday, partly sunny skies with a high of 70. And next Monday, partly sunny skies throughout the day with a high of 70. I'm Odie for your Kixi weather forecast.
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0: Hi, this is Liza with your KISSY events calendar. Coming up in August, we have two great shows coming to the White River Amphitheater in Auburn, Washington. We have Santana and the Doobie Brothers on August 6th and Toto coming on August 18th. And don't forget the Evergreen State Fair, August 31st through September 7th. 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
5: On this week's Voices of Experience on KIXY, I'm going to be talking to retired King County Superior Court Judge Michael Heavey. He has been heading a nonprofit organization called Judges for Justice for almost a decade. He has been raising awareness about cases of wrongful convictions, mainly capital crimes. And he has been very successful in getting several capital cases reversed. That's Voices of Experience this Wednesday at 3 o'clock p.m. following the John Tesh Show. My name is Paul Casey, your host.
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1: NBC News Radio, I'm Michael Kastner. Secretary of War Pete Hegseth testified about the Iran war funding in the Senate and faced pointed questions about the war's timeline and Iran's military capabilities.
2: You don't have a strategy. You don't have a long-term plan to actually win this war. When will you show
3: leadership?
2: When will you show leadership?
3: Why don't you show some leadership and stand up for your fellow Democrats who won't fund the troops, who stand and play partisan politics while you don't give us the money?
1: That was an exchange between Hegseth and Michigan Democratic Senator Gary Peters. With the war escalating, Hegseth told the Senate Appropriations Committee the White House's $88 billion supplemental funding request is critical to ensure America's military readiness across the board. Several Democratic senators pressed his past statements that Iran's missile program was functionally destroyed. The U.S. military confirms a soldier declared missing after an Iranian attack on a base in Jordan is believed to be dead. More from Mark Mayfield.
4: The Pentagon has identified that soldier as 28-year-old Angel Rumpersad. Two other service members were killed in the attack Friday. Rumpersad was initially considered missing, but the Pentagon now says she is believed to be deceased. Meanwhile, a fourth U.S. soldier was killed on Sunday while attempting to disarm a downed Iranian drone in Iraq. This all comes as the U.S. has launched an 11th straight day of strikes on Iran. I'm Mark Mayfield.
1: Tropical Storm Bertha now appears to be headed for Louisiana. The storm's currently about 140 miles southwest of the Florida Panhandle and headed toward Louisiana's Bayou Country with sustained winds of over 50 miles per hour. A tropical storm warning is in effect from the coast of Alabama to Morgan City, Louisiana. Before the opening bell, stock futures are falling this morning. Michael Kastner, NBC News Radio.
5: 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He has been raising awareness about cases of wrongful convictions. That's Voices of Experience this Wednesday at 3 o'clock p.m.
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8: On this Wednesday, we've got sunny skies with the high of 90. For tomorrow, looks like we've got a chance of rain and mostly sunny skies with the high of 79. Friday, mostly sunny throughout the day and a high of 81. This weekend, Saturday, mostly sunny with the high of 73. On Sunday, partly sunny skies with the high of 70. And next Monday, partly sunny skies throughout the day with a high of 70. I'm Odie for your KIXI weather forecast.
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5: 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He has been heading a nonprofit organization called Judges for Justice for almost a decade. He has been raising awareness about cases of wrongful convictions, mainly capital crimes. And he has been very successful in getting several capital cases reversed. That's Voices of Experience this Wednesday at 3 o'clock p.m. following the John Tesh Show. My name is Paul Casey, your host.
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1: NBC News Radio, I'm Michael Kastner. Tropical Storm Bertha is moving towards Louisiana. The storm's currently about 50 miles east-northeast of the mouth of the Mississippi River and aimed at Louisiana's bayou country with sustained winds of over 50 miles per hour. Bertha is expected to dump 1 to 4 inches of rain along the coast from northern Florida to southern Louisiana. Severe weather is slamming several parts of the country this week. More from Tammy Trujillo.
2: NBC News' Aaron McLaughlin reports that possible tornadoes formed in the New York City area on Tuesday.
3: The storm rolling through Manhattan with multiple tornado warnings west of the Big Apple and at least 2 reports of twisters in Morris County, New Jersey.
2: Tornado and flood watches were issued for more than 30 million people, stretching from New York City through Philadelphia and down into parts of the Mid-Atlantic. Powerful storms inflicted flooding, rain, and damage across multiple metro areas. Out west, monsoonal rains have triggered flash flooding in Arizona, while mud and debris forced the closure of part of Interstate 70 in western Colorado. I'm Tammy Trujillo.
1: Secretary of War Pete Hegseth testified yesterday about the Iran war funding in the Senate and faced pointed questions about the war's timeline and Iran's military capabilities. More from Mark Mayfield.
4: Here is an exchange between Hegseth and Michigan Democrat Senator Gary Peters.
5: You don't have a strategy. You don't have a long-term plan to actually win this war. When will you show leadership?
6: We have leadership.
5: When will you show leadership?
6: Why don't you show some leadership and stand up for your fellow Democrats who won't fund the troops, who stand and play partisan politics while you don't give us the money?
4: With the war escalating, Hegseth told the Senate Appropriations Committee that the White House's $88 billion supplemental funding request is critical to ensure America's military readiness across the board. Hegseth was joined by Joint Chiefs Chair General Dan Kane.
1: The soldier declared missing after an Iranian attack on a base in Jordan is believed to be dead. The Pentagon has identified that soldier as 28-year-old Angel Rampersad. Michael Kastner, NBC News Radio.
7: On this week's Voices of Experience on KIXI, I'm going to be talking to retired King County Superior Court Judge Michael Heavey. He has been heading a nonprofit organization called Judges for Justice for almost a decade. He has been raising awareness about cases of wrongful convictions, mainly capital crimes. And he has been very successful in getting several capital cases reversed. That's Voices of Experience this Wednesday at 3 o'clock p.m. following the John Tesh Show. My name is Paul Casey, your host.
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9: On this Wednesday, we've got sunny skies with the high of 90. For tomorrow, looks like we've got a chance of rain and mostly sunny skies with a high of 79. Friday, mostly sunny throughout the day and a high of 81. This weekend, Saturday, mostly sunny with a high of 73. On Sunday, partly sunny skies with a high of 70. And next Monday, partly sunny skies throughout the day with a high of 70. I'm Odie for your KIXI weather forecast.
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5: 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That's Voices of Experience this Wednesday at 3 o'clock p.m. following the John Tesh Show. My name is Paul Casey, your host.
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1: NBC News Radio, I'm Michael Kastner. The House has passed a short-term bill that will put off debate over government funding until after the November elections. More from Tammy Trujillo.
2: A continuing resolution was passed Tuesday that would keep the government funded until early December. Republican House Speaker Mike Johnson said there are no poison pills in the resolution, that it's just an extension of current funding levels. The bill comes just days before lawmakers are set to leave Washington for the August recess. Government funding was set to run out on September 30th. I'm Tammy Trujillo.
1: Tropical Storm Bertha now appears to be headed for Louisiana. Orleans Parish Sheriff Michelle Woodfork says storm preparations were well underway before Bertha formed.
3: June 1st, we were boots on the ground. We had our emergency management plan together, and that's with if we had to evacuate or shelter in place.
1: The storm's currently about 50 miles east-northeast of the mouth of the Mississippi River and headed toward Louisiana's bayou country with sustained winds of over 50 miles per hour. A tropical storm warning is in effect from the coast of Alabama to Morgan City, Louisiana. Ousted Venezuelan leader Nicolas Maduro returns to a federal courtroom in New York today as his high-profile legal battle heats up. More from Natalie Rodriguez.
4: Attorneys for Maduro and the U.S. Justice Department have jointly proposed a June 2027 start date for his criminal trial. Maduro and his wife Celia Flores are due before a Manhattan judge at noon today. They've been held in a Brooklyn jail since special forces captured them in a dramatic midnight raid in Caracas 6 months ago. Both have pleaded not guilty to narco-terrorism and cocaine trafficking charges and face potential life sentences if convicted. Natalie Rodriguez, Miami.
1: And NBC News projects U.S. Representative Andy Biggs will win the Republican primary for Arizona governor. Biggs was endorsed by President Trump. Michael Kastner, NBC News Radio.
5: This is a Bloomberg Money Minute. Hasbro is canceling multiple video game projects. They were seen as a way to refresh and maintain interest in brands such as Dungeons and Dragons. Now Hasbro says its spending on video games will decrease by at least 25% every year. The toy maker was previously developing 10 video games. On Wall Street, all eyes are on Alphabet's quarterly earnings, with investors watching closely for evidence that massive investments in artificial intelligence are paying off. Tesla also reports today. NASDAQ futures are leading the losses this morning. And teens with ADHD are increasingly designing their own supplement routines using tips from Reddit and TikTok. Many are doing so without consulting a doctor. The supplement market in the U.S. reached about $74 billion in sales last year and is expected to hit $100 billion by 2029. This report is sponsored by Vanguard Investor Choice, a proxy voting program for eligible Vanguard index funds. Courtney Donahoe, Bloomberg Radio.
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6: 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I'm Gary Shipe. 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
9: And let's go ahead and take a look now at your Kixi weather forecast. Another sunny and hazy day today, but that smoke will be reducing. High temperatures around 92, 93. For tonight, some of that haze will be lingering around and a few high passing clouds. Low temperatures down to about 64. For Thursday, we'll cool things off quite a bit. High temperatures in the upper 70s with a few light isolated rain showers and thunderstorms. Cooler temperatures for the evening as well, down to about 60. For Friday, partly sunny skies and high temperatures in the low 80s.

And good Wednesday morning to you. Breakfast with Benny. Well, another hot and hazy one again today. High temperatures for sure into the 90s and most likely the hottest temps of the year we'll expect. You ready for it? Well, hopefully you are. And you're staying protected. Don't forget your hat, sunglasses, umbrella, and that all-important sunscreen. And don't forget to reapply every hour. It'll definitely have you protected.

And good Wednesday morning to you, Breakfast with Benny. Well, yeah, this guy and the Oneness Tour, along with the Doobie Brothers at the White River Amphitheater, August 6th. Now that's feeling the summer vibes. Winning with Santana.

0: The one and only. 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
1: Hi, this is Liza with your Kixie Events Calendar. Coming up in August, we have two great shows coming to the White River Amphitheater in Auburn, Washington. We have Santana and the Doobie Brothers on August 6th, and Toto coming on August 18th. And don't forget the Evergreen State Fair, August 31st through September 7th. 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

And good Wednesday morning to you, Breakfast with Benny. Well, if you tend to get outside and hit up some of those neighboring beaches to dip your feet in the water and cool off a little bit, some of them are actually closed due to higher levels of bacteria. Those beaches now include the Houghton Beach in Kirkland, the Mount Baker Beach in Seattle, Jean Coulon in Renton, and Salt Creek near Port Angeles. Now, all of these beaches have higher levels of bacteria in and around the water, mainly because of wildlife and the fecal matter they left behind. But still, check before you head out to those beaches to relax and cool off, because you may have to have a Plan B ready.

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0: And good Wednesday morning to you. Breakfast with Benny. Well, if you're hanging around the Renton area this weekend, don't forget Renton River Days is taking place. And they're celebrating 40 years of community, music, and family fun. So hit up Liberty Park, the Cedar River Park, or the brand new Legacy Square for all the events. Like there's a drone show, chalk art competition, a barbecue bash, and my favorite, the launching of the Rubber Ducks. Yeah, the Rubber Ducky Derby. Again, that's all happening this weekend in Renton River Days.
1: Oh, Rubber Ducky, you're the one. 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
1: Well, it looks like we had an earlier situation southbound I-5 near the on-ramp from Marine View Drive and Milepost 195 there in Everett. It is now back open from that incident, but emergency crews are still on the scene to take care of the situation, get it cleaned up, so there are a few delays in that area. Also on I-5 northbound, just south of Lakeway Drive and Milepost 252, a recent crash partially blocking the left hand of the lane. Good thing, though, it's responsive to State Patrol, have arrived on the scene, and they are taking care of that crash. And that's your Kixie traffic update.
2: NBC News Radio, I'm Michael Kastner. President Trump will attend a dignified transfer today of four U.S. soldiers killed in Iranian attacks over the weekend. The solemn ceremony was originally set for Tuesday before it was postponed. The four U.S. service members will return in flag-draped caskets at Dover Air Force Base in Delaware. 19-year-old Isabella Gonzalez, 25-year-old Tyler Freehan, and 28-year-old Angel Rampersand were killed when an Iranian missile hit their sleeping barracks in Jordan on Friday. 30-year-old Michael Emmanuel Swinton died on Sunday while attempting to disarm a downed Iranian drone in Iraq. Tropical storm Bertha is moving steadily toward Louisiana. Bertha is currently about 45 miles east-northeast of the mouth of the Mississippi River and headed toward Louisiana's bayou country with sustained winds of over 50 miles per hour. This man says Grand Isle has been bracing for Bertha as it continues to rebuild after Hurricane Ida several years ago.
3: It takes you 5 years to get money from the federal government after a disaster hits you, and you just keep on pounding and you still work hard.
2: A tropical storm warning is in effect from the coast of Alabama to Morgan City, Louisiana, and a tropical storm watch has been extended to eastern Texas. Severe weather is slamming several parts of the country this week. More from Tammy Trujillo.
4: NBC News' Aaron McLaughlin reports that possible tornadoes formed in the New York City area on Tuesday.
5: The storm rolling through Manhattan with multiple tornado warnings west of the Big Apple and at least two reports of twisters in Morris County, New Jersey.
4: Tornado and flood watches were issued for more than 30 million people, stretching from New York City through Philadelphia and down into parts of the Mid-Atlantic. Powerful storms inflicted flooding, rain, and damage across multiple metro areas.
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6: 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Pet prescriptions are eligible for many of the same pharmacy services as their owners, including automatic refills. 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Stock futures are falling this morning after the rally in chip makers lost a bit of steam. Traders are bracing for key earnings from Google parent Alphabet and Tesla after the closing bell. And Nintendo has another viral obsession. 6 years after Animal Crossing became the world's lockdown escape, Tomodachi Life, Living the Dream, is winning over players with quirky virtual islands, celebrity lookalikes, and shareable moments. The surprise hit has sold more than 3.8 million copies in its first 2 weeks. This report is sponsored by Vanguard Investor Choice, a proxy voting program for eligible Vanguard index funds. Courtney Donahoe, Bloomberg Radio.
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11: On this Wednesday, another hot day. Many of us seeing the hottest day of the year so far. Low to mid-90s around the Seattle area. Some mid and even upper 90s away from the water in the South Sound and south of Puget Sound. High temperatures are going to come down into Thursday, but starting late this evening and into Thursday, the chance of an isolated thunderstorm across the area. We'll watch for any new fire starts. From the Cairo 7 Pinpoint Weather Center, I'm Chief Meteorologist Morgan Palmer, and that's your latest Kixie forecast.
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And good Wednesday morning to you, Breakfast with Benny. Well, don't forget, this week is Fleet Week in downtown Seattle. 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
1: Well, traffic now is surely picking up on I-5 northbound just after 5th and Milton as you're taking the turn northbound through Highway 18 and Federal Way and South 320th Street. It will be slow all the way up into Des Moines and Kent. It will break free shortly after the 516. 167 northbound is slow after Algona and Pacific exits in Highway 18, rolling through 15th Street Northwest, but smooth up to the 516 in Kent after South 277th. And slowing on I-5 southbound around North Northgate Way, maybe a little bit further back to about North 115th Street. It's moderate to slow through Green Lake, but it will break free just shortly before the Lake City Way exit as you're bopping down into the Ship Canal. And that's your KIXI traffic update.

Yep, Jimmy Buffett, his music still works. And in fact, since his passing in 2023, he's still continuing on with his music, but not specifically from him. Mac McAnally, a longtime member of Buffett's Coral Reefer Band, has recently told Billboard that he and another bandmate have been working on a posthumous Buffett release. So far, there's no release date or title of this album, but apparently, they're saying it's pretty good. Oh man, I can't wait.

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4: 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Are there smooth, mellow sounds? Check. Are there falsetto voices flinging? Check. And you don't even need to ask. There are saxophones present at no extra charge. It's Saturday Night Sound Waves, and it's the more easy rock sounds of KIXI, hosted by me, Seth Thompson. Join me, won't you? I'll be sure to set the mood every Saturday at 5 p.m.
5: And good Wednesday morning to you, Breakfast with Benny. Well, if you want to beat the heat, there are some actual cooling centers in and around the Puget Sound. Seattle has implemented various cooling centers to assist residents during these heat waves. You can look them up online, but a few of them near you, the Elizabeth Gregory Home, the Youth Care Centers, Mary's Place Day Center, and over on the east side, the Kent Senior Center, all there to cool you off a little bit.

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1: Well, it looks like we have a recent crash on I-5 northbound just south of Michigan Street. It's blocking the center lane. DOT crews and State Patrol are on the scene to take care of that situation. It is slowing down traffic quite a bit, so bring your patients along with you in that area. Consider maybe a detour as well. Some of your current traveling time so far today: Everett to Seattle, 52 minutes. Federal Way to Bellevue, about 45 minutes. And SeaTac to Seattle, about 20 minutes. And that's your Kixie Traffic Update.
2: NBC News Radio, I'm Michael Kastner. President Trump will attend a dignified transfer today of four U.S. soldiers killed in Iranian attacks over the weekend. NBC's Alice Barr reports a solemn ceremony was originally set for yesterday, but was postponed.
3: Today, President Trump is preparing to greet fallen American soldiers killed in Iranian attacks over the weekend and returning to Dover Air Force Base for a solemn ceremony.
4: It's a great honor for me to do it.
3: Just as we're learning more about the fallen.
2: 19-year-old Private Isabella Gonzalez, 25-year-old First Lieutenant Tyler Feehan, and 28-year-old Sergeant Angel Rampersad were killed when an Iranian missile hit their sleeping barracks in Jordan on Friday. 30-year-old Sergeant Michael Emmanuel Swinton died on Sunday while attempting to disarm a downed Iranian drone in Iraq. An independent autopsy conducted on behalf of the family of 18-year-old Nolan Wells is being released this morning. Wells was found dead in the water on July 6th just off of Horn Island, Mississippi, where he was on a boating trip with friends for the 4th of July weekend. The case is still under investigation, and authorities initially said there were no apparent signs of foul play, but his family has questions. Tropical storm Bertha is moving steadily toward Louisiana. Bertha is currently about 45 miles east northeast of the Mississippi River and headed toward Louisiana's bayou country with sustained winds of over 50 miles per hour. Orleans Parish Sheriff Michelle Woodfork says storm preparations were well underway before Bertha formed.
5: June 1st, we were boots on the ground. We had our emergency management plan together, and that's with if we had to evacuate or shelter in place.
2: Bertha is expected to dump 1 to 4 inches of rain along the coast from northern Florida to southern Texas. Michael Kastner, NBC News Radio.
6: This is a Bloomberg Money Minute. Some negativity on Wall Street this morning as the U.S. widens strikes on Iran, and also there are new worries on tariffs, with sources saying President Trump is poised to impose fresh levies on products from dozens of economies by Friday. OpenAI models have hacked another AI company, Brooklyn-based Hugging Face, by mistake in what OpenAI calls an unprecedented incident. Disney making Kraft Heinz, the exclusive provider of condiments, macaroni, and cheese and cream cheese at its North American parks and resorts and on the Disney Cruise Line, according to the Wall Street Journal. The deal enables Heinz to use Disney characters and some brands, including Heinz, Philadelphia, and Kraft Mac and Cheese. And Nintendo's Tomodachi Life, Living the Dream, is a surprise hit worldwide. Players overseeing virtual islands where customized avatars interact with each other, and this game racked up over 3.8 million unit sales in the first 2 weeks. And this report is sponsored by Vanguard Investor Choice, proxy voting program for eligible Vanguard index funds. Denise Pellegrini, Bloomberg Radio.
7: On this Wednesday, another hot day. Many of us seeing the hottest day of the year so far. Low to mid-90s around the Seattle area. Some mid and even upper 90s away from the water in the South Sound and south of Puget Sound. High temperatures are going to come down into Thursday, but starting late this evening and into Thursday, the chance of an isolated thunderstorm across the area. We'll watch for any new fire starts. From the Cairo 7 Pinpoint Weather Center, I'm Chief Meteorologist Morgan Palmer, and that's your latest Kixie forecast.
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And good Wednesday morning to you, Breakfast with Benny. Well, another hot and hazy one again today. High temperatures for sure into the 90s, and most likely the hottest temps of the year we'll expect. You ready for it? Well, hopefully you are, and you're staying protected. Don't forget your hat, sunglasses, umbrella, and that all-important sunscreen. And don't forget to reapply every hour. It'll definitely have you protected.

0: The one and only. 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
1: And good Wednesday morning to you, Breakfast with Benny. Well, yeah, this guy and the Oneness Tour, along with the Doobie Brothers at the White River Amphitheater, August 6th. Now that's feeling the summer vibes. Santana.

0: There's only one place you'll find songs like these. 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
4: Well, it looks like we have a recent crash on I-5 northbound just south of Michigan Street. It's blocking the center lane. DOT crews and State Patrol are on the scene to take care of that situation. It is slowing down traffic quite a bit, so bring your patience along with you in that area. Consider maybe a detour as well. Some of your current traveling time so far today: Everett to Seattle, 52 minutes. Federal Way to Bellevue, about 45 minutes. SeaTac to Seattle, about 20 minutes. And that's your Kixie traffic update.

And good Wednesday morning to you, Breakfast with Benny. So we all know weddings are, you know, pretty amazing and special times, especially, I mean, I have one coming up in September. But for brides, you know, not all the brides tend to hang on to their wedding dresses. But one mom finds a bridesmaid dress from her 1989 wedding in a thrift store. Apparently they were one-offs and couldn't have been missed. But talk about a small world as her mother and daughter stumbled across those unexpected gems. You still holding on to your wedding dress? I bet a few of you are.

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And good Wednesday morning to you, Breakfast with Benny. Well, Jimothy, the viral raccoon out here in the Pacific Northwest, specifically in the Ballard area, is an internet sensation, is continuing to go viral. So much, in fact, people are actually getting tattoos of the raccoon on them.

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1: I-5 northbound travelers just after Highway 18 running through Federal Way up into Des Moines and to SeaTac. It's heavy and stop-and-go issues for you folks all the way up until about the 405 interchange. It will break free but then slows down yet again around South Michigan Street, Elbro Place, and Swift Ave. Heading up into downtown Seattle. Over on the east side, things are moderate to slow out of those S-curves up through the Kennedale Hill. It'll break free just before 44th as you're running up to 112th and Bellevue. And a little further down on 167, northbound is heavy after Algona and Pacific exits, Highway 18, running up to the 516 in Kent. And that's your Kixie Traffic Update.
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3: NBC News Radio, I'm Michael Kastner. President Trump will attend a dignified transfer today of four U.S. soldiers killed in Iranian attacks over the weekend. He spoke to reporters prior to the ceremony.
4: One of the hardest things to do. For me, it's one of the hardest things to do as a president. But has to be done.
3: The four U.S. service members will return in flag-draped caskets at Dover Air Force Base in Delaware. 19-year-old Isabella Gonzalez, 25-year-old Tyler Freehan, and 28-year-old Angel Rampersad were killed when an Iranian missile hit their sleeping barracks in Jordan on Friday. 30-year-old Michael Emmanuel Swinton died on Sunday while attempting to disarm a downed Iranian drone in Iraq. President Trump is issuing a new warning to Iran in a post on Truth Social Wednesday. Trump wrote that if Iran shoots a ship in the Strait of Hormuz, the U.S. will respond by bombing one bridge or power plant. Tropical Storm Bertha is moving steadily toward Louisiana. George Solis has more from New Orleans this morning.
5: The winds starting to pick up, and of course, we expect them to only intensify as Tropical Storm Bertha approaches. Tropical storm warnings already into effect right now. Still, the worst of Bertha expected to stay along the Gulf there, but still, the threat to coastal communities cannot be ignored.
3: Bertha is currently about 45 miles east-northeast of the mouth of the Mississippi River and headed toward Louisiana's bayou country with sustained winds of over 50 miles an hour. A private autopsy conducted on behalf of the family of 18-year-old Nolan Wells says his cause of death is still undetermined. Speaking at the NAACP National Convention in Chicago, civil rights attorney Ben Crump said the manner of Wells' death is still pending investigation. On Wall Street, the S&P 500 has little changed as oil prices jump. Michael Kastner, NBC News Radio.
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7: This is a Bloomberg Money Minute. Tesla's Cybertruck may be on its way to being viewed as the greatest automotive flop of all time, similar to the Ford Edsel. Cybertruck sales have been really disappointing, less than a sixth of the estimated annual sales of more than 250,000 units, only 7,133 registered in the U.S. this year through May. On Wall Street, stocks fluctuating, tech under a bit of a cloud. OpenAI says it accidentally hacked another AI company called Hugging Face. AT&T reporting greater than expected mobile subscriber gains, an additional 432,000 monthly wireless phone subscribers. Kalshi going big on U.S. election bets, launching a new portal for prediction markets in the November midterms, featuring campaign polls, fundraising data, and tracking data, targeting political junkies, retail traders, candidates, and campaigns with insight into what's moving the needle in their races. 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Denise Pellegrini, Bloomberg Radio.
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20: On this week's Voices of Experience on KIXI, I'm going to be talking to retired King County Superior Court Judge Michael Heavey. He has been raising awareness about cases of wrongful convictions. That's Voices of Experience this Wednesday at 3 o'clock p.m.
21: On this Wednesday, another hot day. Many of us seeing the hottest day of the year so far. Low to mid-90s around the Seattle area. Some mid and even upper 90s away from the water in the South Sound and south of Puget Sound. High temperatures are going to come down into Thursday, but starting late this evening and into Thursday, the chance of an isolated thunderstorm across the area. We'll watch for any new fire starts. From the Cairo 7 Pinpoint Weather Center, I'm Chief Meteorologist Morgan Palmer. And that's your latest KIXI forecast.
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And good Wednesday morning to you, Breakfast with Benny. So when it debuted, the Unicorn Frappuccino from Starbucks was only available for 5 days. But making its triumphant return this August, it'll only be available for 2 special days. One magical weekend to close out the summer. August 15th and 16th is your chance to grab that special Unicorn Frappuccino from Starbucks. I mean, it's exactly how you would expect a unicorn. You would only see it once in a lifetime. Or at all. So

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And good Wednesday morning to you, Breakfast with Benny. Well, it's been 2 months since Stephen Colbert bid farewell to his late show. But recently in an Instagram post, he resurfaced. But this time, it was just to his dog. However, he wished Benny a happy 7th birthday. Oh, Stephen, you named him the best name ever. Thank you. Kudos from Breakfast with Benny. And happy 7th to Benny. I hope you get a nice juicy steak. Or a pup cup. Those are fun.

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8: We'll focus things over on State Route 520 eastbound near the off-ramp to Montlake Cut Boulevard and the first milepost, a disabled vehicle partially blocking that ramp. And also a little further up on State Route 522 in Bothell and Kenmore westbound near Elliott Road, milepost 20, another disabled vehicle partially blocking the right hand of the lane in that area. And on I-5 southbound just north of North Gateway in milepost 173, a crash partially blocking the right hand of the lane. Good thing though, DOT crews and State Patrol have arrived at all of those scenes to take care of them. And that's your Kixie traffic update.

And good Wednesday morning to you. Breakfast with Benny. Well, if you want to beat the heat, there are some actual cooling centers in and around the Puget Sound. Seattle has implemented various cooling centers to assist residents during these heat waves. You can look them up online, but a few of them near you: the Elizabeth Gregory Home, the Youth Care Centers, Mary's Place Day Center, and over on the east side, the Kent Senior Center, all there to cool you off a little bit.

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0: And that was Patrick Swayze with She's Like the Wind. And we could probably use a little bit of wind around here and take the little edge off that heat we're going to experience today.
1: Yeah.
0: Super warm temperatures. So again, be aware of that happening today if you're out and about. Stay hydrated, of course. That's the number one thing. And of course, have protection at the ready. And for me too, I'm out of here. I'm going to enjoy some of it while I have the chance. So I'll see you tomorrow morning for more Breakfast with Benny right here on Seattle's Retro Radio, AM 880 KIXI. Have a great Wednesday, everyone.
2: 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Hey, Ray. Hey, Sugar. 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
2: Some slowing on I-5 northbound near the off-ramp to Olive Way in downtown Seattle. Milepost 166, recent disabled vehicle partially blocking the ramp. And we also have on State Route 520 eastbound still near the off-ramp to Montlake Cut Boulevard, an earlier disabled vehicle still causing some issues in that area. So bring your patients along with you. Delays as well. You might want to think of a detour. That's your Kixie traffic update.
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5: President Trump is attending a dignified transfer for four U.S. soldiers killed in Iranian attacks over the weekend. The four U.S. service members will be returned in flag-draped caskets at Dover Air Force Base in Delaware. 19-year-old Isabella Gonzalez, 25-year-old Tyler Freehan, and 28-year-old Angel Rampersad were killed when an Iranian missile hit their sleeping barracks in Jordan on Friday.

0: 30-year-old Michael Emmanuel Swinton died Sunday while attempting to disarm a downed Iranian drone in Iraq. President Trump is issuing a new warning to Iran, writing on Truth Social that if Iran shoots a ship in the Strait of Hormuz, the U.S. will respond by bombing one bridge or power plant. NBC's Garrett Hake reports it comes as the U.S. launched strikes on Iran for an 11th straight day.
1: American forces pounding targets in Iran again overnight as the conflict appears to be swinging back towards full-scale war. The president now saying U.S. strikes against the Iranian regime he has repeatedly declared defeated are far from over.
0: The latest strikes targeted military operations centers, aircraft hangars, and drone storage facilities. Tropical Storm Bertha is moving towards the Louisiana coast. Bertha is currently about 55 miles north-northeast of the mouth of the Mississippi River and headed toward Louisiana's Bayou Country with sustained winds of over 50 miles an hour. A tropical storm warning is in effect from the Florida Panhandle to Morgan City, Louisiana, and the Tropical Storm Watch has been extended to eastern Texas. A private autopsy conducted on behalf of the family of 18-year-old Nolan Wells has been released and says his cause of death is still undetermined. Speaking at the NAACP National Convention in Chicago, civil rights attorney Ben Crump said the manner of Wells' death is still pending investigation. Wells was found dead in the water on July 6th, just off of Horn Island, Mississippi, where he was on a boating trip with friends for the 4th of July weekend. I'm Chris Caraggio, NBC News Radio.
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3: 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I'm Denise Pellegrini. Commercial real estate is doing pretty well overall, and especially so in places like New York City.
4: I've been in this business for 30 years, and I have not seen the New York office market as strong as it is today.
3: Scott Reckler is CEO and chairman at RXR.
4: If you look at leasing for the first 6 months, it was 23 million square feet. If that carries through this year, it will take us back to levels that we haven't seen since 2000.
3: Reckler says rent growth in commercial real estate in New York City is the highest in the country, and that's especially true when it comes to the most desirable Class A buildings where demand is especially strong.
4: When you take like the top 50 buildings, the vacancy rate's like 3%. In all of Manhattan, there's about 22 high-quality big blocks of space, and there's right now over 60 companies looking for over 100,000 square feet. So 100,000 square feet, only 22 available, and 60-something looking. It's shifted to a landlord's market versus a tenant's market right now.
3: And that's the Bloomberg Real Estate Report. I'm Denise Pellegrini.
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15: A better life with Dr. Sanjay Gupta.
16: How often do you stop to wonder whether you should share something that's revealing, maybe even embarrassing, with a partner, a friend, or even your boss? In her new book called Revealing, the underrated power of oversharing, behavioral scientist Leslie John says doing just that can help you deepen relationships that are vital to your life. We need people to trust us in order to get things like love, friendship, and career success. That's what she told us. When you make yourself vulnerable by revealing something sensitive, it does make other people trust you. In turn, when you ask someone to reveal something about themselves, showing that interest will generally lead someone to like you more. Why? Because people like to be asked about themselves, she says. It also signals that they are discriminating and choosy, but in a good way. I'm Dr. Sanjay Gupta, helping you live a better life.
7: On this Wednesday, another hot day. Many of us seeing the hottest day of the year so far. Low to mid-90s around the Seattle area. Some mid and even upper 90s away from the water in the South Sound and south of Puget Sound. High temperatures are going to come down into Thursday, but starting late this evening and into Thursday, the chance of an isolated thunderstorm across the area. We'll watch for any new fire starts. From the Cairo 7 Pinpoint Weather Center, I'm Chief Meteorologist Morgan Palmer, and that's your latest Kixie forecast.
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5: 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Coming up in August, we have two great shows coming to the White River Amphitheater in Auburn, Washington. We have Santana and the Doobie Brothers on August 6th, and Toto coming on August 18th. 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
6: 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Anthropic has launched Claude for Small Business. 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Anthropic says from these tools, you can plan payroll, close the month, run a sales campaign, chase invoices, and more. Examples of the work include settling your QuickBooks cash position against incoming PayPal settlements, ranking what's overdue, and lining up the remainders for you to approve and send. Joe Preston, the Vice President of Product Management at Intuit QuickBooks, says by integrating the agentic AI capabilities of QuickBooks into Claude for Small Business, they're now providing small business owners with AI-powered automations that allow them to remove the complexities of managing their finances. And that's the Bloomberg Small Business Report.
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10: 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He has been raising awareness about cases of wrongful convictions. 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
1: Welcome to Intelligence for Your Life. John Tesh learning right along with you. And now it appears that science has proved this. Summer heat makes us grumpy. Do you know the feeling? Researchers from Lehigh and Northwestern University say being in the heat makes people crankier, less cooperative, and less likely to help others. Now, in one experiment, researchers looked at the behavior of secret shoppers during a mega summer heat wave. As secret shoppers, the study participants were asked to record and report their experience with stores and staff. The data showed that on really hot days in stores with no air conditioning, sales staff were 59% less likely to ask customers if they even needed help, to make suggestions, to volunteer assistance, or even listen to the customers at all. In another experiment, students attended a class in either an air-conditioned room or one with no AC on a stiflingly hot summer day. After the class, students were asked to stay and complete an optional 100-question survey to help underprivileged children. The students in the room with the air conditioning answered most of the survey questions. Students in the room with no AC, they only answered 6 questions out of 100 before they took off. The researchers say people are absolutely less helpful when the weather is uncomfortably hot. And these findings carry over into the workplace. And if companies want the best from their employees, the experts say bosses should keep them cool and comfortable.
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1: Coming up, what do pets, musical instruments, and body odor have in common? Well, they're all reasons you could be kicked off an airline flight. So before your next trip, I'm going to break down some of the more unusual airline rules you need to know about today.
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4: 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I'm Chris Caraccio.
5: President Trump is set to highlight his administration's efforts on affordability in Georgia. He'll be speaking at Wheeler High School in Marietta, just outside of Atlanta, to tout the Trump Accounts, his new initiative that provides a one-time $1,000 U.S. Treasury contribution in an investment account to any child born between 2025 and 2028. Mississippi teen Nolan Wells' cause of death is still undetermined. That's according to a private autopsy conducted on behalf of the family of the 18-year-old. Speaking at the NAACP National Convention in Chicago, civil rights attorney Ben Crump said the manner of Wells' death is still pending investigation. Tropical storm Bertha is making its way towards the Louisiana coast. It's currently 55 miles north-northeast of the mouth of the Mississippi River and headed towards Louisiana's bayou country with sustained winds of 50 miles an hour. A tropical storm warning is in effect from the Florida Panhandle to Morgan City, Louisiana. President Trump says if Iran shoots a ship in the Strait of Hormuz, the U.S. will respond by bombing one bridge or power plant. He made the comment in a post on Truth Social today. The president went on to say that those next to or in the capital city of Tehran could be targeted. The U.S. Bureau of Labor Statistics finds more workers age 55 and older are stepping away from the workforce, especially women, Monica Nelson reports.
6: New labor data is showing fewer older women are working or actively looking for work compared to recent years. At the same time, labor force participation among Americans 65 and older has slipped from its 2019 peak as more baby boomers reach retirement age. Economists say the trend could make it harder for employers to fill jobs and replace experienced workers.
5: The Miami Heat social media team has egg on its face after appearing to jump the gun on LeBron James's free agent decision. The team posted a link to a LeBron James introductory press conference for July 27th on its YouTube channel yesterday before taking it down. A spokesman said they were preparing for the possibility that James chooses to return to Miami for a second stint, despite reports from his camp that no decision has been made. I'm Chris Caraccio, NBC News Radio.
7: This is a Bloomberg Money Minute. Apple is overhauling its Mac lineup, looking to capitalize on demand for more powerful MacBook laptops and iMac desktop computers, fueled by the boom in AI. Look for those updated models to come out starting this fall and into next year. Pretty quiet day on Wall Street. Stocks are mostly higher, though, not changing a whole lot ahead of earnings after the bell from Alphabet and Tesla. The Dow's up about 0.4% right now. The NASDAQ is down a small fraction. The S&P is up 0.1%. Oil is higher, around $86 a barrel. 11 days in a row of missile attacks on Iran overnight, and now President Trump on Truth Social says the U.S. will bomb one Iranian power plant or bridge for every ship that Iran shoots in the Strait of Hormuz. And shares of the social networking site Reddit are taking a beating today, down 9%. The Wall Street Journal reports it's considering cutting off Google from accessing its content for AI. This report is sponsored by Vanguard Investor Choice, a proxy voting program for eligible Vanguard index funds. 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
11: On this Wednesday, another hot day. Many of us seeing the hottest day of the year so far. Low to mid-90s around the Seattle area. Some mid and even upper 90s away from the water in the South Sound and south of Puget Sound. High temperatures are going to come down into Thursday, but starting late this evening and into Thursday, the chance of an isolated thunderstorm across the area. We'll watch for any new fire starts. From the Cairo 7 Pinpoint Weather Center, I'm Chief Meteorologist Morgan Palmer, and that's your latest Kixi forecast.

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7: So you've probably heard that some of the most successful people on the planet are early risers. For example, Apple CEO Tim Cook wakes up every day at 3:45 a.m. Disney Executive Chairman Bob Iger is a 4:30 a.m. kind of guy. He's right in the gym after that. Martha Stewart starts reading the New York Times at 5 a.m., but you don't have to be an early bird to be successful. And trying to change from a night owl to an early bird is nearly impossible because our natural wake-up time is programmed into our DNA. Research shows half of your chronotype is inherited. That's your internal body clock that regulates your sleep-wake cycle. And according to psychologist Dr. Adam Grant, if we're constantly fighting against our natural tendency to be a morning person or a night owl, it makes us less productive and far less successful. He says, generally speaking, our biological clocks run on about a 24-hour cycle. But some people have internal clocks that run longer than 24 hours, which means over time, they naturally fall asleep later and get up later. In short, they're night owls because that's how they're built. It's why Grant says, don't miss this, when you start working, doesn't matter. When you start, doesn't matter. What matters is what you accomplish in the hours you are working.
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1: Making you better at everything you do is my mission, my purpose in life, and I do it with the stuff we call intelligence for your life. My name is John Tesh. Welcome in. And they say in real estate, the thing that matters most is location, right? Well, it turns out location matters a lot when it comes to love, too. So check it out. According to a survey of 1,000 singles by the design inspiration site House Method, being geographically undesirable can cost you a relationship, whether you live in a bad area or just too far away from your love interest. 60% of singles say they would break it off if they found out their date lived in a bad neighborhood. Other location turnoffs, according to the data here, for 80% of women, a potential partner who lives with their parents was undesirable. Men did not feel as strongly about a potential partner living at home, but almost 40% of men surveyed didn't want to date a woman with roommates. And check it out, over 30% of singles say they are not willing to make it work with somebody who lives too far away from them. Too far away was listed as just 30 minutes away.
2: It's intelligence for your life.
1: And just ahead, how just a two-minute workout can boost your brain power. 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
4: NBC News Radio, I'm Chris Caraggio. President Trump will touch on his administration's affordability efforts in Georgia today. He'll be speaking at Wheeler High School in Marietta to tout the Trump Accounts, his new initiative that provides a one-time $1,000 U.S. Treasury contribution in an investment account to any child born between 2025 and 2028. Tropical Storm Bertha is expected to dump 1 to 4 inches of rain along the coast from northern Florida to southern Texas. Bertha is currently about 55 miles north-northeast of the mouth of the Mississippi River and headed toward Louisiana's Bayou Country with sustained winds of over 50 miles an hour. Chief Nim Kidd, who heads the Texas Division of Emergency Management, says the ground is still soaked from last week's storm.
5: We still have water that's moving through South Texas, through some of the lakes.
4: The National Hurricane Center says Bertha will hit the Louisiana coastline today and then weaken as it moves through the week. Their track shows it reaching the upper Texas coast as a depression tomorrow night. Former Venezuelan President Nicolas Maduro and his wife will head to trial next year related to their alleged participation in drug trafficking. The couple appeared in court in New York City today. The trial is set to begin on June 1st. New York City Mayor Zoran Mamdani continues to criticize Israeli Prime Minister Benjamin Netanyahu and call for his arrest when he visits New York in September. He says Netanyahu orchestrated a genocide and is a war criminal. He's calling on the federal government to arrest him on an international criminal court warrant. Mamdani's acknowledged that he cannot have New York authorities arrest him, which was a campaign promise. Civil rights attorney Ben Crump says the manner of 18-year-old Nolan Wells' death is still pending investigation. It comes after a private autopsy conducted on behalf of the family of Wells said his cause of death is still undetermined. The official autopsy from the Mississippi State Medical Examiner's Office is also still pending, and once that's completed, it'll be sent to the local coroner. I'm Chris Caraggio, NBC News Radio.
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7: This is a Bloomberg Money Minute. A White House official accusing the Chinese AI company Moonshot of improperly accessing and using American AI models and NVIDIA computer chips to create the Kimi K3 model that stunned the tech industry last week with advanced capabilities on par with OpenAI or Anthropic. There are worries on Wall Street about escalating hostilities between the U.S. and Iran, which is pushing oil prices higher above $86 a barrel, and ahead of today's after-the-bell earnings from Tesla and Alphabet. Right now, the Dow and the S&P 500 up a small fraction, the Nasdaq down a small fraction. And Elon Musk once predicted that Tesla would build 250,000 Cybertrucks every year. But right now, only 7,100 have been registered in the U.S. this year, according to S&P Global Mobility, making it the 21st century version of the Ford Edsel. 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
22: On this Wednesday, another hot day. Many of us seeing the hottest day of the year so far. Low to mid-90s around the Seattle area. Some mid and even upper 90s away from the water in the South Sound and south of Puget Sound. High temperatures are going to come down into Thursday, but starting late this evening and into Thursday, the chance of an isolated thunderstorm across the area. We'll watch for any new fire starts. From the Cairo 7 Pinpoint Weather Center, I'm Chief Meteorologist Morgan Palmer, and that's your latest Kixi forecast.

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7: 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Alrighty, if you're looking for a job or you know somebody who is, I want you to take this advice seriously. According to a recent survey by a recruiting company, 40% of human resource managers said using AI during the hiring process will end a candidate's chances at the position. Translation, you won't get an interview. You won't get the job, of course. However, the same report found that half of college seniors are using ChatGPT or other artificial intel to help them write cover letters or resumes, and one in four have already done it. It's not just Gen Z. More than half of all baby boomers surveyed admitted that they used artificial intelligence for job seeking. So why are hiring managers so against it? It's the future, right? And how is it any different than hiring a resume writing service? Well, Alex Alonso is with the Society for Human Resource Management. He says the problem is AI bots tend to make up information. They also lack a human feel. I've seen this. So cover letters in particular, they don't sound genuine. They sound plagiarized and dull even. Plus, a cover letter should be hyper-specific to the job you want. It should also rely on personal anecdotes, and ChatGPT doesn't know your unique experiences. So you can use AI for a rough draft, but make sure you flesh it out the old-fashioned way.

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1: Welcome to Intelligence for Your Life. John Tesh with you, and this just in, more than half of all dogs are now considered overweight or obese in North America. And if your pet is one of them, putting them on a diet could help you lose weight, too.
2: What?
1: Yeah, this is according to research from the University of the Health Sciences in Bethesda, Maryland. During their study, owners were split into two groups. Half were told to take their overweight dogs on a daily 30-minute walk. The other half didn't have to walk their dogs. They just had to cut down on the amount of food they were feeding their dogs for 3 months. The result? Every single person lost weight, whether they were getting more exercise walking their dog or simply monitoring what their dog ate. That's because the concern the pet owners felt for their dogs motivated them to make their own healthier choices.
3: Intelligence for your life.
1: And coming up, why lunchtime workouts are so much more effective for our fitness level.
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6: President Trump is in Georgia today to discuss his administration's efforts on affordability. He'll be speaking at Wheeler High School in Marietta to tout the Trump Accounts, his new initiative that provides a one-time $1,000 U.S. Treasury contribution in an investment account to any child born between 2025 and 2028. Trump will also appear with Republican candidates for governor and

0: Senate. Tropical Storm Bertha is approaching the coast of southeastern Louisiana. The storm is about 60 miles east of New Orleans and is packing winds of 45 miles an hour. A tropical storm warning is in effect from the Florida-Alabama border to Morgan City in New Orleans. Bertha is expected to dump 1 to 4 inches of rain along the coast from northern Florida to southern Texas. Forecasters are warning of flooding, storm surge, and rip currents along the coast. A private autopsy done on behalf of the family of 18-year-old Nolan Wells says his cause of death is still unknown. Civil rights attorney Ben Crump spoke at the NAACP National Convention in Chicago and said the manner of Wells' death is still pending investigation. The official autopsy from the Mississippi State Medical Examiner's Office is also still pending, and once that's completed, it'll be sent to the local coroner. The Secret Service is ramping up security for the rescheduled White House Correspondents' Dinner following an assassination attempt at the original event in April. Secret Service Director Sean Curran acknowledged global instability is playing a part in the agency's threat profile.
1: Just generally speaking, we are in a heightened level of a threat environment right now. It's no secret. There are things happening around the globe that are always going to impact, how we move, and that's how we evaluate what our security plan is going to be.
0: Friday's dinner will be held at the Waldorf Astoria instead of the previous Washington Hilton. There will be a shorter guest list and enhanced security. This all comes after 31-year-old Cole Allen of California was accused of sprinting through security with guns and knives in an attempt to assassinate President Trump and other White House officials in attendance at the last dinner. I'm Chris Caraggio, NBC News Radio.
2: This is a Bloomberg Money Minute. It's been a mixed picture on Wall Street for stocks today, and cybersecurity getting a lot of attention, with national security experts warning the internet has entered a new era full of AI-powered risks after OpenAI said its advanced models were behind an inadvertent attack of AI company Hugging Face. Paramount Skydance, $110 billion takeover of Warner Brothers Discovery, has now won conditional approval from the European Union, but the deal still faces a U.S. lawsuit that threatens its progress, with the next hearing scheduled for early August on that. And Taco Bell offering a lettuce-free stuffed tortilla smothered in cheese for $1 to help it bounce back from the hit to business after a parasite outbreak. Company's traffic taking a hit since authorities tied cyclospora infections to shredded lettuce. Taco Bell, trying to regain customers' trust, says it will earn it one meal at a time. And this report is sponsored by Vanguard Investor Choice, proxy voting program for eligible Vanguard index funds. Denise Pellegrini, Bloomberg Radio.
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7: On this Wednesday, another hot day. Many of us seeing the hottest day of the year so far. Low to mid-90s around the Seattle area. Some mid and even upper 90s away from the water in the South Sound and south of Puget Sound. High temperatures are going to come down into Thursday, but starting late this evening and into Thursday, the chance of an isolated thunderstorm across the area. We'll watch for any new fires. Starts. From the Cairo 7 Pinpoint Weather Center, I'm Chief Meteorologist Morgan Palmer, and that's your latest Kixie forecast.

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5: 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The John Tesh Radio Show here on KIXI. So as you know, people often move to be closer to their job, their family, or for a better cost of living. But would you ever consider moving just to live closer to your friends? Here's why living close to your friends could be one of the best things you'll ever do for your health and your longevity. First, a study in the journal Personal Relationships found that close friends can have a greater impact on our happiness than our own family, mainly because we can't choose the people we're related to, but we can choose our friends. So we tend to feel more in control and significantly less stressed when our main social circle is close by. And the more supportive our friends are, the better, because research from Harvard and Stanford has shown that having people we can call on and count on who have our back no matter what is associated with lower blood pressure and a lower risk for heart disease. Researchers also say we benefit more from friends we see face-to-face than those we only communicate with digitally, like through text messages or video calls. And all that backs up a study in the British Medical Journal that found that friends living within a mile of each other are a whopping 25% more likely to report feeling happy than those who live further apart. How about that?

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0: 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All right, ladies, this is a gift, and it's coming from two guys and also the journal Psychological Bulletin. Tell the man in your life he's awesome. Do it now. Start texting, start calling. Men, we crave praise more than women.
1: So much.
0: The researchers say. On average, men grow up getting fewer compliments than women, and their egos are more fragile. So the journal writers say, tell him he looks handsome or how great he is at his job. It'll lift his mood and strengthen your relationship. What's the best thing your wife can say to you?
1: First of all, you're really good at this. Thank you so much.
0: Yeah. Oh, really? Just that little, reading that little part there?
2: Yeah, there you go.
0: Wow. I believe you.
1: You're doing a great job. Just reinforcement of the things, like just making you feel seen for the things that you are doing well. I feel like so much of our relationships are spent pointing out what the other person needs to be doing better.
0: Boy, yeah.
1: If you can just reinforce the things that are going well. And by the way, this works for most men. If you can just reinforce the things he's doing well, he will start to do other things better.
0: Oh,
1: too.
0: You bet. You've got me at that point.
1: We are basically dogs. We're just like, the more you give us in terms like of treats, the more we will do treat-seeking behavior.
0: Throw something, we'll get it and bring it back.
1: Yeah. Oh, yeah. I'm a huge fan of playing fetch.
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have a hassle with the human race. Sang hip hop and don't stop, just blast off. Sure shot, cause the man from Mars stop eating cars and he

0: 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As cool now as it was then.
1: John Tesh here, and here we go, my intelligent friends, with a great way to lower your blood pressure. Hang out around a campfire or sit around a beach bonfire. University of Alabama found that people who did that for 15 minutes saw their blood pressure drop by nearly 10 points. The light spectrum from the fire, the comfort of the steadily crackling wood, and the distinctive smell puts us in a trance-like state, which helps people feel calmer. It calms our nervous system and lowers blood pressure as effectively as medication. And by the way, the experts say it's not totally the same, but having a bonfire playing on your computer screen is worth a few blood pressure points too, without inhaling all that smoke.
2: Intelligence for your life.
1: And coming up, if you notice that everyone you encounter lately is angrier, more rude, and even less attractive, apparently our misperception of others has to do with what happened to us the night before. Fascinating piece of science, and it's up next.
3: More intelligence for your life headed your way. Right now, it's a news update on Kixie.
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5: President Trump is in Georgia to spotlight his administration's affordability agenda. He's speaking in Marietta to promote Trump accounts, which provide a one-time $1,000 U.S. Treasury contribution for children born between 2025 and 2028. Trump will also appear with Republican candidates for governor and Senate. Tropical Storm Bertha's center has made landfall in Louisiana with 45-mile-per-hour winds. Tropical storm warnings are in effect from the Florida-Alabama border to Morgan City, including New Orleans. Forecasters say Bertha could bring 1 to 4 inches of rain, flooding, storm surge, and dangerous rip currents along the Gulf Coast. The Secret Service is increasing security for Friday's rescheduled White House Correspondents' Dinner after an assassination attempt at the original event in April. Secret Service Director Sean Curran says the agency is operating in a heightened threat environment. The event has been moved to the Waldorf Astoria with a smaller guest list and enhanced security. A preliminary hearing for singer David is entering its second day in downtown Los Angeles. State and federal criminal defense attorney Manny Medrano says it's unusual for a preliminary hearing to take place only about 3 months after a defendant was arrested.
6: This is really the speed of light to get a case like this of a high-profile nature to the preliminary hearing stage.
5: It'll determine if there's enough evidence for the singer, whose real name is David Burke, to stand trial on charges of murdering a 14-year-old girl. David appeared in court wearing an orange jail uniform and restraints. The judge allowed Burke's handcuffs to be removed so he could take notes and drink water, but denied a request to remove his shackles. During the hearing, prosecutors showed photos of the dismembered and decomposing body of the victim, Celeste Rivas Hernandez. Girl's parents were in the courtroom but are not expected to testify during the preliminary hearing. Avengers Doomsday is already bringing in millions from advanced ticket sales. The latest Marvel Studios film earned $16.5 million in its first 24 hours on sale. The movie opens December 18th. I'm Chris Caraccio, NBC News Radio.
7: This is a Bloomberg Money Minute. Stocks are fluctuating. Sweetgreen and Kava among the shares under pressure this hour. That's after a report from the FDA noting a new cyclospora outbreak. Taco Bell parent Yum Brands and Chipotle also under pressure. The FDA alert says it has not yet identified the product linked to the latest cyclospora event. AT&T reporting greater than expected mobile subscriber gains with an additional 432,000 monthly wireless phone subscribers in the last quarter. Apple preparing to debut new versions of every Mac it sells, including updates to its desktop computers and laptops. And Kalshi going big on U.S. election bets, launching a new portal for prediction markets in the November midterms, featuring campaign polls, fundraising data, and trading data, and targeting political junkies, retail traders, candidates, and campaigns with insight into what's moving the needle in their races. This report is sponsored by Vanguard Investor Choice, proxy voting program for eligible Vanguard index funds. Denise Pellegrini, Bloomberg Radio.
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12: On this Wednesday, another hot day. Many of us seeing the hottest day of the year so far. Low to mid-90s around the Seattle area. Some mid and even upper 90s away from the water in the South Sound and south of Puget Sound. High temperatures are going to come down into Thursday, but starting late this evening and into Thursday, the chance of an isolated thunderstorm across the area. We'll watch for any new fire starts. From the Cairo 7 Pinpoint Weather Center, I'm Chief Meteorologist Morgan Palmer, and that's your latest Kixie forecast.

0: 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Question for you. Do you sometimes find that everybody you encounter seems angrier, less trustworthy, even less attractive than usual? It may have nothing to do with what others are doing. It's more likely, say the experts, that you're not getting enough sleep. Now, this comes from a new study in the journal Nature and Science of Sleep that I want to tell you about. Researchers hooked study subjects up to eye-tracking technology, which logged everything they focused on throughout the day. And then researchers compared what happened after participants spent one night with no sleep and another night with the recommended amount of rest. The result, when people were sleep-deprived, they spent significantly less time making eye contact or even looking at other faces. And if they did look at a face, participants were far more likely to perceive the other person as angry, less trustworthy, and even less healthy looking. Researchers say if you're not looking at people's faces as intently because we're sleep deprived, it's easy to misinterpret someone's emotions and form a more negative impression of them. So if you find yourself avoiding opportunities to socialize more than usual, it could be a sign that you really need to get more sleep.
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0: 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You'll know what the store is trying to make you buy after you hear this.

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5: Seattle's Kixie Radio, music as cool now as it was then, and intelligence for your life on the John Tesh Radio Show. Now that is cool. As I mentioned, this will be a conversation starter for you, especially next time you're in the supermarket. Next time you're humming along to the music in the grocery store, notice whether the songs are fast or slow. Because the slow songs, they get us to spend more money. This is according to Western Kentucky University professor Ronald Milliman, who specializes in marketing atmospherics. He says music that's slower than the human heartbeat literally gets us to relax and slow down. And when we move more slowly, we tend to stay in stores longer, examining our options. The result is, yeah, we spend more money. In fact, in one study, on the days a grocery store played slow tempo music, sales jumped by nearly 40%. But on the days that the music was louder and faster, people left the store sooner. They made fewer impulse buys and spent less overall. Another finding: songs that are slow tempo and in a minor key, which makes songs sound sadder overall, made shoppers slow down even more and increase sales by another 12%. So how do you avoid overspending at the grocery store, regardless of what music they'll play? Well, you could stuff some cotton in your ears, but that'd be weird. So Professor Milliman says, always shop with a list, and then you'll be impervious to the music. And if something's not on the list or isn't necessary for the week ahead, you put it back on the shelf.

0: This is the John Tesh Radio Show on 880 KIXI. All right, folks, if you're like me and you find it hard to run because it hurts your knees, you backed off running now and finding other things too,
1: right?
0: I have.
1: I've really embraced some other stuff.
0: Yeah. You may want to try retro running. Gib and I have talked about retro running before, and it scared us. But simply put, it's walking or running backward. And we first brought this to you, came from Men's Journal, and now they're coming in saying, hey, be careful because we came up with this idea, but you might want to start slowly because a lot of people, it takes balance and coordination.
2: Yeah.
0: and they found that retro running causes reduced force on the knee joint compared to forward running at the same speed. But, I mean, what could possibly go wrong?
1: You're running backwards. A lot could go wrong. You're not used to it. You trip over something. Retro running, it is the way that you impact. The big problem with running and walking for a lot of distance is that most of us, we put our front foot way too far out in front of our center mass.
0: Right.
1: And then all the momentum that we have goes into that foot, and it takes all the force up our knee and hip and ankle joint. And that's where the problems with running come. If you're doing retro running, your knee is bent when you go backwards, which means your muscles are actually absorbing the shock of your forward momentum, so you're able to actually move better. All that to say, that's why it's better, but you're still going backwards. You'd be better off learning how to run forward with good form as opposed to running backwards. But hey, it's a quick fix. It's nice.
0: And of course, as always, you can take a look at other people retro running on YouTube.
1: Oh, and watch the videos backwards. It looks like they're running from velociraptors. It's awesome.

0: Man, I love this place. I've been surfing here since I was a kid. Now, seeing my grandson out on the water, it means everything to me. Watching him and taking in the blue waves, the sea breeze, the blurry horizon.
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Here we go with some workout intel. You know, it's hard enough to drag yourself to the gym or go for a run, even when the weather is perfect and life is coming up roses. But there are scientific reasons why a workout session is even more important when things aren't perfect, like after a really stressful day. Yale University researchers say 3 out of 4 people will skip exercise and physical activity when they're under pressure and instead spend more time sedentary, for example, on the couch. But even 15 minutes of exercise after a stressful day can help you eat 125 fewer calories than if you went home and chilled out. Plus, after exercising, your heart rate and stress response will be reduced almost instantly. Another time when it's hard to find the motivation to work out? The weekend. That's our time to catch up on chores, and a study of Jawbone Fitness Tracker users found that people are the least likely to work out on Fridays, Saturdays, and Sundays. But we also know that those are the 3 days when we're most likely to overeat. A study from the University of North Carolina found that we generally eat an extra 600 calories over the course of a weekend, but if we only worked out for 20 minutes on Saturday or Sunday, we'd offset those excess calories. The Journal of Obesity found that adding just 20 minutes of activity on the weekend led to nearly 2% less body fat over the course of a year. Great stuff.

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1: Making you better at everything you do. This is the John Tesh Radio Program. Let's take a moment here and talk about our weight loss goals, because we now know that a lot of us get tripped up by something known as our natural weight set point. According to nutritionist Tamara Wilner, that's the set point at which your brain thinks you should be, because you've weighed that amount for a while. And your brain and body, they're going to fight to maintain that set point, say by boosting your metabolism if your brain senses you've overeaten, or slowing your metabolism if your brain senses that you're starving. Well, recent studies show it takes at least 8 weeks for our brain to reset that point, higher or lower. And Wilner says the 8-week plateau in your weight loss plan is a sign your brain is adjusting to a new normal, a new set point. So you need to give any change in your eating and exercise plan at least 8 weeks to know if it's working, so your brain has time to adjust to your new weight set point. So don't be discouraged.
2: IFYL. Intelligence for your life.
1: And just ahead, why so many of us are abandoning the digital lifestyle for the simplicity of analog. More intelligence for your life is headed your way. Right now, it's a news update on Kixie.
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4: President Trump is in Georgia for a campaign-style speech with midterms fast approaching. He's speaking at Wheeler High School in Marietta, just outside of Atlanta.
5: I've been fighting for the people of Georgia like no president has ever fought before. You're doing well, too. We're going to keep it that way.
4: The White House said the president would focus on the Trump investment accounts for American-born children, but he also touched on immigration, Iran, crime, and men playing in women's sports. And with midterms less than 4 months away, Trump is also appearing with state Republican candidates for governor and Senate. Trump won battleground Georgia in the 2024 election. Tropical storm Bertha is weakening, but it's still packing a punch as its center makes landfall in Louisiana. According to the National Hurricane Center, the storm has 45-mile-per-hour winds, down from yesterday. Bertha is expected to dump 1 to 4 inches of rain along the coast from northern Florida to southern Texas. Questions remain after the release of a private autopsy conducted on behalf of the family of 18-year-old Nolan Wells. Speaking at the NAACP National Convention in Chicago, civil rights attorney Ben Crump said the manner of Wells' death is undetermined and cited a pending investigation. The official autopsy from the Mississippi State Medical Examiner's Office has not been released. The story has gained national attention after Wells was found dead in the water on July 6th, just off of Horn Island, Mississippi, where he was on a boating trip with friends for the 4th of July weekend. U.S. measles cases are hitting the highest number recorded in more than 3 decades. According to Johns Hopkins University's measles tracker, there have been 2,295 recorded measles cases this year, just surpassing 2025's total of 2,289. It marks the highest number of measles infections the country has seen since 1990. The U.S. officially eliminated measles in 2000, but measles transmission has persisted for more than 1 year, bringing the nation's elimination status into question. I'm Chris Caraggio, NBC News Radio.
6: This is a Bloomberg Money Minute. Investors today bracing for the start of the big tech earnings season, sending stocks a little bit lower. At the close, the Dow down 6 points, the S&P down 10, the NASDAQ, though, down 146, a 0.5% decline. And after the bell, it's started with an earnings beat from Google's parent company, Alphabet. That's thanks to blowout sales in its cloud computing unit, which offset a slight miss in sales from ads on its signature search engine. An earnings miss, though, from Tesla, which also reported negative free cash flow as it looks to build on new robotics and AI businesses. Shares are lower in after-hours trading. And with escalating tensions in the Middle East and no indication of any peace talks anytime soon, oil moved higher to around $87 a barrel. President Trump is also threatening to strike power plants and bridges in Iran if it attacks tankers in the Strait of Hormuz. This report is sponsored by Vanguard Investor Choice, a proxy voting program for eligible Vanguard index funds. Tom Busby, Bloomberg Radio.
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12: On this Wednesday, another hot day. Many of us seeing the hottest day of the year so far. Low to mid-90s around the Seattle area. Some mid and even upper 90s away from the water in the South Sound and south of Puget Sound. High temperatures are going to come down into Thursday, but starting late this evening and into Thursday, the chance of an isolated thunderstorm across the area. We'll watch for any new fire starts. From the Cairo 7 Pinpoint Weather Center, I'm Chief Meteorologist Morgan Palmer, and that's your latest Kixie forecast.

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1: Is it just me, or does it seem like everywhere we turn today, people are going old school analog? I love it. I still have some analog synthesizers, keyboards here in the studio. So film cameras, printed books, vinyl records, all huge right now. Here's why. It's good news for your mental health. Yeah, it's connected. This comes from David Sachs and his new book, The Revenge of Analog. He says the more we rely on digital technology, the more we seek out analog alternatives as a balance, because analog is the perfect antidote for optimization fatigue. What is that? So that refers to the burnout that comes from using gadgets that promise to make us increasingly more efficient, like taking Polaroid pictures instead of relying on digital photos that you'll never get off your phone. Reading a physical book can feel almost indulgent in a world of hustle culture where productivity is prioritized. Another benefit of going analog, it teaches delayed gratification. This is awesome, which is linked to making us more emotionally stable and resilient. After all, if you have the patience to sit and listen to a vinyl record or wait for a roll of film to be developed, you're significantly less likely to make risky, impulsive decisions than somebody who's obsessed with having everything right now. In fact, listen to this. Recent brain studies have shown that our brain thrives on tasks that involve a small amount of difficulty or, quote, friction to pull off. This explains why we feel much more satisfied going through the hassle of sending a postcard, for example, than shooting off a quick text message. A big amen to this, right?
2: Now that's intelligence for your life.
1: And coming up, I'm not really a crab legs guy when it comes to my favorite food, but I'm thinking of making a change since I saw this next research study. So stand by, I'll have it for you.

0: The one and only. The one and only. 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
8: Great piece from our health and wellness files. Do you have an upset stomach? 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Get them a couple of Alaskan king crab legs. New research in the British Journal of Nutrition has found that one of the top triggers of digestive issues is a zinc deficiency, because zinc helps your pancreas produce enzymes needed to digest food. So when your zinc levels are low, digestion slows down, and you're more likely to experience issues like upset stomach, bloating, and a loss of appetite. Plus, since your metabolism is closely linked to your energy, a zinc deficiency may be the reason you're feeling fatigued all the time. That's where a couple of Alaskan king crab legs can help. Researchers found that when people with chronic digestive issues added more zinc to their diet, they were able to reduce their symptoms in as little as 2 weeks. And ideally, nutrition experts recommend consuming at least 12 milligrams of zinc every day, which is the equivalent of what you'd get from eating 2 Alaskan king crab legs or 3 raw oysters. If you're not a fan of seafood, experts say you'll also get zinc by regularly eating a variety of chickpeas, black beans, mushrooms, which I eat, nuts, and seeds. But talk to your doctor if your digestive issues persist, because they may recommend taking a supplement to get your zinc up to optimal levels.
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1: So we've had many reports give on what is the best exercise, what's the best hand and eye coordination, best thing for your heart. So the best odds of living to be 100, either tennis or swimming, okay?
2: Yep.
1: So this is a huge study. 80,000 men and women. Researchers looked at participants. I'm so excited. Who lived the longest, and it was swimming and racket sports.
2: Yeah.
1: When they looked at runners, they found that many people stopped running after they suffered an injury.
2: Right.
1: But nobody's too old to hop in the pool or play ping pong.
2: No. Look, tennis is racket sports in general. That level of hand-eye coordination and lateral movement are two things that are associated with long-term brain development. So by all means, racket sports are great. Swimming gives you all of the cardiovascular benefits that running, cycling, all that would do without the same kind of injury. You can injure yourself.
1: Right.
2: But water is very stabilizing. So even if you have a bad stroke and you have some repetitive motion injuries, you're still your joint is stabilized while you're swimming.
1: Right, right.
2: So it's a lot more you're not going to tear an ACL, right? It's a lot more forgiving for older bodies, and you're maintaining cardiovascular health, so you can keep doing it. That's the reason why swimming wins.
1: Yeah.
2: You can keep doing it.
1: I heard that when you were reffing the soccer game the other day and you fell down.
2: I did. I was reffing a soccer game. I tripped over my own feet.
1: Because you have to walk backwards.
2: Yes, you have to walk backwards, out of the way of the ball. I fell down, rolled over my own back and did a somersault, stood up and kept reffing the game. The parents cheered.
1: Got applause?
2: Uh-huh. Yeah, and my back was killing me.
1: That's because you're in good shape.
3: IFYL. Intelligence for your life.

0: Hi, this is Liza with your KIPSE events calendar. Coming up in August, we have two great shows coming to the White River Amphitheater in Auburn, Washington. We have Santana and the Doobie Brothers on August 6th and Toto coming on August 18th. And don't forget the Evergreen State Fair, August 31st through September 7th. 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

0: think you'll find this piece interesting. Eating in a dimly lit environment may seem romantic, but lowering the lights can actually make your meal less tasty than it would be otherwise. That's according to the journal Food Quality and Preference. Researchers served a gourmet dinner in a fine dining restaurant under either bright or dim lighting, and they asked customers to fill out a survey rating their meal for things like tastiness, flavor intensity, and pleasantness. The result? Those who ate in a bright room rated the taste of each dish as more intense, flavorful, pleasant, better overall. They also said the restaurant smelled more enticing. That's compared to those eating in dim light. The reason? We tend to taste food with our eyes before we smell it or actually take a bite, right? Do you do this? I do. It's the main reason high-end chefs take the trouble to create beautiful-looking plates. But dim lighting can dull our vision, obviously, and our other senses too, making food less flavorful. And there's a health angle here I want to share with you. When a dish has a more intense taste, like it does in brighter light, people tend to use less salt and add less sugar to the food. So, while bright lights may not be romantic, either at home or in a restaurant, they make our food healthier and tastier.
1: Intelligence for your life with John Tesh.

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2: NBC News Radio, I'm Scott Carr. President Trump has been in Georgia giving a campaign-style speech. Speaking at Wheeler High in Marietta, just outside Atlanta, Trump touted his administration's progress on affordability and other issues, including new Trump investment accounts for American children, immigration, Iran, crime, and men playing in women's sports. The midterms are less than 4 months away. Trump's also been appearing with state Republican candidates for governor and Senate. Tropical storm Bertha's come ashore in southeast Louisiana. The governor there, Jeff Landry, says the impacts are so far minimal.
3: The good news is that the storm is likely not to produce the type of rainfall or wind event.
2: Forecasters say dry air helped take the punch out of the storm.
3: The latest forecast is extremely encouraging. I want to thank everyone out there who prayed real hard.
2: Most coastal flooding is expected to be around 3 feet, which he says is nothing unusual. There's more questions than answers after the release Wednesday of a private autopsy conducted on behalf of the family of 18-year-old Nolan Wells of Mississippi. The civil rights attorney Ben Crump, who's been hired by his family, said the manners of Wells' death is still undetermined, but cites a pending investigation. Wells was found dead in the water July 6th just off Horn Island, Mississippi, while he was on a boating trip with friends, who told police he didn't make the return trip on July 4th with them after he met a girl at a party. The case has gained national attention with a racial component. Crump says the results of the private autopsy could not rule out foul play. Wall Street closed lower today as oil prices continue to trade higher. Brent crude and West Texas Intermediate futures both climbed about 3%. The Dow lost 6 points, the S&P 500 fell 10, the NASDAQ dropped by 146 points. Scott Carr, NBC News Radio.
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5: This is a Bloomberg Money Minute. Investors today bracing for the start of the big tech earnings season, sending stocks a little bit lower. At the close, the Dow down 6 points, the S&P down 10, the NASDAQ, though, down 146, a 0.5% decline. And after the bell, it started with an earnings beat from Google's parent company, Alphabet. That's thanks to blowout sales in its cloud computing unit, which offset a slight miss in sales from ads on its signature search engine. An earnings miss, though, from Tesla, which also reported negative free cash flow as it looks to build on new robotics and AI businesses. Shares are lower in after-hours trading. And with escalating tensions in the Middle East and no indication of any peace talks anytime soon, oil moved higher to around $87 a barrel. President Trump is also threatening to strike power plants and bridges in Iran if it attacks tankers in the Strait of Hormuz. 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Tom Busby, Bloomberg Radio.
6: On this Wednesday, another hot day. Many of us seeing the hottest day of the year so far. Low to mid-90s around the Seattle area. Some mid and even upper 90s away from the water in the South Sound and south of Puget Sound. High temperatures are going to come down into Thursday, but starting late this evening and into Thursday,

0: The chance of an isolated thunderstorm across the area. We'll watch for any new fire starts. From the Cairo 7 Pinpoint Weather Center, I'm Chief Meteorologist Morgan Palmer, and that's your latest KXY forecast.
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0: in a condominium for about a decade, is that be careful of cars that may follow you in a garage when it opens up and closes.
1: Absolutely. And not necessarily even another car, but a person on foot, which is even a little less obtrusive when you're parking your car, just hops in around the corner.
0: How about summer safety tips for everyone?
2: Behind the scene in every one of these cases is a police officer or officers engaging in noble cause corruption. It's sort of like, if you remember the movie Dirty Harry, he kind of takes matters into his own hands. And he's a hero in it.
0: Sure.
2: But couple that with October 3rd, 1995. That was the date of the O.J. Simpson not guilty verdict in L.A. That was to the dismay, including me, of most Americans. He is obviously guilty.

0: Well, good afternoon and welcome to Voices of Experience. My name is Paul Casey. And again, in the studio with me right here is Eric Ryder. How are you, Eric?
1: Good afternoon, Paul. I'm doing well. Are you surviving the heat wave?
0: I certainly am. I turn on the air conditioning.
1: It sure helps.
0: What I do.
1: It sure helps.
0: And we got Eric Crema from Spokane coming in. How are you doing, Eric?
2: Oh, great. Just like you. It's all about the AC right now, but I'm not going to be one of those people that complains about the sunshine because I know what happens come wintertime.
0: That's right.
2: Yeah, you
0: that's
2: get right. right. I'm loving it.
0: We always like to complain. Come on. That's the human condition. No matter
2: right.
0: what's going
2: you're,
0: on,
2: you're
0: we
2: absolutely
0: have to do
2: right
0: something.
2: About that.
0: Oh, it's too hot. And then 2 weeks ago, it was like, oh my gosh, it's got to get sunny. Anyhow, speaking of sunny, it is a sunny day. And before I get into the two guests you just heard in the top of the show, I just wanted to mention that I'm going to give away a couple Tacoma Rainiers tickets again. And that's a game coming up on Friday, July 31st. The first caller, 425-653-1166, will get these two complimentary tickets. Again, the game's on July 31st versus Sacramento, 7.05 p.m. And with this, you get complimentary parking. The seats are right behind home plate in the first row. Let's see, you get a complimentary buffet and beverages. So it's a wonderful experience. We are in the midst of the summer. It's a great time watching games there in Cheney Stadium. It's a beautiful stadium. It was built in 1960, and it's been really redone, remodeled in about 2012. So it's a wonderful experience, very intimate experience. There's like 9,000 people. That's what it holds. So I think if you haven't been there, you'll really enjoy it. And if you have been, you can come back. So that number to call is 425-653-1166 and leave us your name and phone number, and we will get back to you sometime today or early tomorrow and let you know if you are the winner. All right, let's see. The first voice you heard was Jim Fuda, and he's the executive director of Crime Stoppers of Puget Sound. He also happens to be a retired sheriff with the King County Department, and he is talking about some of the things that you can do now that we're in summer and it's in full swing, maybe to keep yourself more safe, your home, your apartment, just to look at certain things. And he comes up with some really good ideas, and he's coming up in just a few moments on that. The second voice you heard was former Superior Court Judge Mike Heavey, and he is the founder of Judges for Justice. And he's been involved with a number of cases, and as a matter of fact, that at capital crimes, he has been personally involved with four that have been overturned. I mean, juries have found these inmates or prisoners or somebody accused of a crime, of a capital crime, and through his efforts, and it takes years. I mean, it's like 12 or 15 years it takes to get some of those resolved. And I maybe had him on the show about a year ago. I wanted to get caught up with him and see what the latest is, what was going on now. And he was really gracious to spend time with me at his home in West Seattle. We had a chat about this. He'll be coming up later in the half hour or so from now. And let's see, what else do we have for today? Voices of History. That's, we go to, well, this date was 1894. The first automobile race took place. It wasn't about speed, though. It was about whether it could replace the horseless carriage. Think about that.
2: Okay.
0: This is why the race occurred. It was in France. That's coming up again on Voices of History. Curious Chronicles for today. 276 people attended the taping of a TV show and walked away with a grand prize that you never could imagine would have happened in TV before that or since. You guys have any idea what it is? Oh, good. Maybe I've stumped you too. I usually can't do that. So that's good. You don't know.
1: No.
0: You will remember when it comes up later. All right. Okay. Time. Oh, excuse me. You said something, Aaron?
2: No, I'm still thinking. It's all my brain.
0: Okay, your brain's rusty. Thinking. Got it.
2: It's rusty.
0: All right. Timeless classic for today. This was an instrumental for a movie, but ended up being more famous than the movie itself. The song won an Academy Award nomination from the instrumental, and the song is from 1963. It is called More by Kay Winding. You will hear this song, the entire song, on Kixie, part of it on KKNW, but you will not hear it on the podcast due to licensing issues. Now, I just checked the score of the Mariners. They're down 5-3. It's in the eighth, I think.
1: Oh.
0: Yeah, they were up when I was coming. I really hope that they can pull this one out.
1: 90% of the Hubbard staff, where we are, Hubbard Radio, is there at this game today. This was the game they selected to take everybody to. I'm here, of course, because I can't miss Voices of Experience.
0: Well, of course.
1: But everybody else is out there, so I was really hoping for a Mariners win, so everybody would come into the office tomorrow with a big smile on their face. So come on, Mariners, pull it out.
0: Yeah, pull it out. Like, get Cal Raleigh up again, hit another grand slam. God, that was really dramatic the other night. I was actually watching that live. But, you know, the big thing here is that it's too bad because if they lose 2 out of 3 to Cincinnati. But the big thing is they're going on the road now, and they're going to play Texas in a 4-game series, and Texas has been hot. Then they go and play the L.A. Dodgers, which is, you know, come on, hottest team in baseball still. So, who can speculate in baseball? 3 weeks ago, they won 9 in a row or 8 in a row, thought they were rolling, and then they into things and kind of lost that momentum. But that is baseball. It's a long season. So anyhow, hope we'll do it again. All right, so let's see. Let's get on with the we'll do a little break here and come back with my interview with Jim Fuda. I just want to do a brief intro to Jim Fuda. I did some of it, but just to make sure that you understand what he is all about, he is the director of Crime Stoppers of Puget Sound, a nonprofit organization that encourages members of the community to assist in local law enforcement agencies to fight crime in Kings, Snohomish, Kitsap County, and Whatcom County. He's been doing this forever, so he's very dedicated. So again, I wanted to talk to him about things that we can do to protect ourselves in homes, apartments, and condos during the summer months.
3: Sure, let's start with secure ventilation. People, like you mentioned, we leave their windows wide open, but, you know, open them up like 4 inches and then put some type of stopper in there. Even a slider door, you could use a broom handle to secure the door where it can't open any further. So little things like that, because the idea is to secure your home enough so they go somewhere else.
4: What else can people do?
3: Well, let's look at your yard safety. You know, if you've got sheds, make sure they're locked up. You know, put away tools, especially ladders where someone could climb to a second-story window, something like that.
4: Package theft, that seems to be big. Some trucks, they'll move your packages to the side on your porch. Some don't. It's probably good to have a neighbor if you're leaving for several days. Well, you should obviously stop your deliveries then. But if you don't, it would be good to have a good neighbor kind of keep an eye out on your home as well.
3: You want somebody in your neighborhood to let them know that I'm going to be gone, just kind of keep an eye on things if your house is going to be vacant. Let's talk about alarms. And I just recently updated from an old Arlo system I had to a Blink. They're inexpensive. You get them on Amazon, download an app. You can get real-time footage. And with the AI out now, it even tells you there's a man walking with a dog on your pathway. Unbelievable how this is gone up. And for $150, you can get 3 cameras, a doorbell ring, and download it to your app where you can see it from wherever you are in the world.
4: All right, let's move on to apartments or a condominium. Different from a household, and they'll have some different issues.
3: Sure. Most of these condos have secure lobbies that we see, which is really good. If you're on an upper floor, you're obviously more secure than the ground floor, where you don't have to worry about the windows and things like that as much. But even if you have an interior hallway, make sure that your neighbors know that you're going to be gone, and in case anything gets dropped off there.
4: You know, I like the thing that you told me last time, and I know this from living downtown in a condominium for about about a decade, is that be careful of cars that may follow you in a garage when it opens up and closes.
3: Absolutely. And not necessarily even another car, but a person on foot, which is even a little less obtrusive when you're parking your car, just hops in around the corner.
4: How about summer safety tips for everyone? For example, this is the one I like. Don't advertise on Facebook or social media your vacation plans. Hey, we're going to be gone these 2 weeks or something.
3: Right. Unless you have somebody staying at your house, let's say to take care of your pet or whatever, I would not advertise that I'm out of town. If you give the appearance that you're there, those timers are cheap. Put them on a couple lights, one in your bedroom at night that goes off at a certain time, one in your living room that goes off at a certain time, and give the appearance that you're home.
4: Actually, some contractors and repair people are saying they're in this position. That's what they do. And then they come to your door and they say, we're here to do this or we'll check this out. And then you let them in.
3: Beyond that, you've seen the crews that are coming through the neighborhoods. We're working on a neighbor's house down the street, and we want to offer you a special deal. On the front of my house, I have a no solicitors, and they're still coming up to my door. On my cameras, it showed them going around the corner to the back part of my house. So you don't know if they're scoping things out to do some no good or not.
4: How would someone give Crime Stoppers a tip? What's the best way?
3: You can either call 1-800-222-TIPS, but the best way is download the free P3 Tips app. Just go to your app store, look up P3 Crime Stoppers. It'll come right up, and you can submit tips anonymously that way.
0: All right, so that's Jim Fuda. And again, that number to call is 1-800-222-TIPS. Now, does anybody in the studio, both Erics, do you have tips that you do maybe in your apartment, household, wherever you've been, to try to keep people out, the bad people, you know, if you know what I mean? Anything
2: yeah,
0: that you guys do?
2: Jim always gives great advice, first of all. And that's why I love that this is actually a podcast as well, Paul, because these are tips that you can use anywhere across the world, or America, certainly. My only addition to this would be, if you're so inclined, get a dog. I think dogs barking, particularly if they sound larger, they're a great deterrent. I mean, why go into a house that the dogs are barking, or dog, if you can just go to the neighbor down the road, you know? So that would be my thing. Plus, I mean, I love animals, but if you're so inclined, get yourself a dog.
0: How about you, Eric?
1: Yeah, I think, you know, if you've got a fully fenced yard, that's a good thing. Your gates are usually have little spots where you can put a lock on them too. A lot of people forget to do that, but I think that's a handy deterrent, because if people can access your backyard, they can have some privacy while they, you know, attempt to access your house. So having locked gates, I think, is a good deterrent.
0: Yeah, one thing that I think is helpful, too, is your interior home, that you move around if you're going to be out for a while, the night or a day or something. That, of course, you move your lights around, what lights are on, because
1: sure.
0: I think you get people stalk neighborhoods. They'll kind of go to the weakest link, and if they see some consistent patterns, they will pay more attention to that house. So if you're keeping the same lamp on every time you're gone, eventually I think that could be problematic. The other thing is having those lights on the outside that go off and on with motion
1: yeah.
0: lights. And I have those around mine, and then I think those are wonderful, because if anything happens, they'll, you know, it'll go off, and I think they'd probably feel like a deer in the headlights and get out of there.
2: Yeah.
0: And because it's a surprise.
2: Sure.
0: Anything you can do to throw them off. And those are very inexpensive.
2: Yep.
1: I mean,
2: if you do them, go ahead, Eric.
1: I was just going to say, I think criminals these days have gotten way more bold. So, it's nice to do all these things that we do, but you shouldn't feel bad if you end up being a victim, because, I mean, ultimately, it's not your fault. It's the criminal's fault. And, you know, they have, it seems, gotten just way more brazen in the last several years. So, mm-hmm. you know, there's only so much you can do.
0: That's well,
2: true.
0: Good. Hopefully that helps out there, and just do a, you know, kind of a tally of your home, walk around and take a look at things and make sure that you have things secure as best you can. And again, the summer months aren't it's light later. Now it's starting to go the other direction, but you get into the fall and things, and some of these even become more important. All right, so let's move on to our next segment.
1: Do some Voices of History.
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6: Fastball is a high drive into deep left center field. Buckner goes back to the fence. It is gone. What a marvelous moment for baseball. What a marvelous moment for Atlanta and the state of Georgia. What a marvelous moment for the country and the world. A black man is getting a standing ovation in the deep south for breaking a record of an all-time baseball idol.
7: It was noontime today in the center of Beijing when a man walked to the middle of the Avenue of Eternal Peace, which, as it happened, was already occupied. He walked to the middle and stood there. The man was alone. The tank was not. It wasn't just a single tank he stopped. There were 18 tanks. He stopped all of them.
8: 67 million cubic yards of air.
9: Are you clear?
10: Last clear. Shot inside the dome. Is it
9: Devin,
10: still standing?
9: Devin, are you
10: clear? That is absolutely the most unbelievable thing I have ever seen.
0: Now, that was the King Dome. Right, being
1: yes.
0: blown up in 1999.
1: Right,
0: I wanted
1: yeah.
0: to scare the audience out there going, what the heck's going on? Yeah, that's what it was. I actually saw that live and direct from my condominium living in Seattle at that time. And it was pretty amazing. I mean, it went off right when they said it was, and then it just disappeared. But they had
1: 2000,
0: all the
1: right?
0: dust. I'm going to say
1: 1999.
0: I'm thinking... I don't know, but no, I'm not
2: That's
0: sure
2: good
0: of that.
2: Question, actually. I
1: now got to find out.
0: Wait a minute. Yeah, I think, we'll have to find that out. So, I got to get those dates because we're now in Voices of History. By the way, got some good news, bad news. Bad news, Mariners did lose 5-3.
2: Oh.
0: The good news, we do have a winner for the Tacoma Rainiers tickets.
1: All right.
0: They called in, so we're good there.
1: March 26, 2000, the King Dome was demolished.
0: Okay. March 26. Was it March? Okay. Interesting. It's a beautiful day. I do remember that. All right. HistoryLink.org. This is courtesy of this, so this is more local historical facts. On this day in 1869, former U.S. Secretary of State William Seward toured Puget Sound on his way to Alaska. While here, he spoke to the development of the Washington Territory. 2 years earlier, while still in office, Seward had fought for the U.S. purchase of Alaska from Russia, a vote that barely passed the two-thirds Senate majority required for approval. Washingtonians supported the purchase, and in 1895, Seward's wisdom was confirmed by the discovery of gold in Alaska. That really turned Seattle around because they were right in the middle of a depression, and it was turned around, as I mentioned, and then the Klondike Gold Rush that began on July 17th, 1897, a ton of gold arrived aboard the SS Portland, and that really got things going here in the Washington State and Seattle area. And the economic boom has been hanging around Seattle and Washington State for a very long time after that. All right, another one. Following World War I, Seattle celebrated the silver anniversary of the Klondike Gold Rush. The festival was briefly revived in the 1930s, but was interrupted by the onset of World War II. After the war, civic leaders began discussing plans for a new summer festival. The result, okay, I'm going to throw it to you guys. I hate when people do this to me, but I'm doing it to you. What was the big festival that resulted that replaced the Klondike Gold Rush, you know, the festival that was in the 30s and 40s?
1: Was it the World's Fair?
0: No.
1: Okay.
0: I'll get to it. Seafair.
2: Yeah, get to it.
0: Seafair
1: oh,
0: was
1: okay.
0: born
1: there you
0: in
1: go.
0: 1950. It's interesting. You do this and how things trace. What? Well, now World War II hits. Now what can we do now? 1950, Seafair was born.
2: And Seafair was huge for many, because it was prior to a lot of, you know, sports teams.
0: So oh, absolutely. Oh, yes, you are right. In the 60s here, it was huge. Matter of fact, they didn't have the quiet engines then. I could be my home in Newport Hills, which isn't far from here, Lake Washington. You could hear them going practicing during the week, and it was loud. I mean, even in Newport Hills, it would carry. Yes, but
2: so
0: you are correct.
2: They call them thunderboats.
0: Exactly. I believe that there would be 400,000 or 500,000 people on the shores watching.
2: Yes,
0: these hydroplane races then. And continuing with sports, historically, this month was a very busy month. On July 17th, 1979, Seattle hosted the 50th Major League All-Star Game, the first one. And guess what the tickets were? I looked them up. I was just going, seriously? All right. To get into the game, $1.50.
2: Oh, geez.
0: This was for an All-Star Game. A box seat for the All-Star Game in 1979, $15.50.
1: Wow.
2: In that doesn't even get you park. That doesn't get you parking anymore.
0: Oh yeah, no. I mean you get
1: that won't get
0: the
1: you the Cracker Jacks.
0: No, you get close to the stadium now in a sold out game. It's $80.
2: Oof. Yeah, it's crazy.
0: Now in 2023, when they had the All Star Game here just a couple years ago, several years ago, it was between $650 and $800 for just a regular seat. Of course, box seats were a lot higher, but that was. Again, 2023, and we did have another All-Star Game in 2001. I didn't have time to find out what the costs of those tickets were, but I've been at all three All-Star Games here in Seattle.
1: Wow.
2: Yeah, that's great.
0: I just don't have a lot to do, guys. Will you let me in, please?
2: You are a sports man on the street.
1: Yes.
0: On July 20th, 1990... King County welcomed Ted Turner's Goodwill Games, and that was quite a thing. I do recall that. But when I looked it up and see who historylink.org, I'm not going to take issue with them per se, but the guy who really was the king of bringing the Goodwill Games here was Bob Walsh, if you remember that name. He brought NCAA tournaments to Seattle, basketball, the Final Four twice. He was really an amazing guy. I did get to know him, not well. I knew him fairly well, but he was the master of really giving a major lift to Seattle sports. And I would call them the Bob Walsh Goodwill Games. It was for me, you know, in my decision, because he was the one who got Ted Turner to bring the games to here. And, okay, this week marks the anniversary of the opening of the Seattle Seahawks Stadium on July 20th, 2002. And finally, Edgar Martinez was inducted into the National Baseball Hall of Fame July 21st, 2019. So,
1: fun fact on the Goodwill Games, if you look up their Wikipedia page, the image is the Seattle 90 Goodwill Games logo. So of all the years that they did it, Seattle is the one that people will see when they...
0: Oh, really?
1: Look it up to find out more about the Goodwill Games.
0: Yeah. That's good. That's interesting. So I'll do run through these. This would be more of the major historical events nationally and worldwide that occurred on this day. Let's see. Apollo 11 returns to Earth. We talked about Apollo last week, but it actually came back to Earth on this day in 1969. In 1796, Cleveland was founded. Cleveland, Ohio. The city is established on the banks of the Cuyahoga River, and it has become an industrial hub for the United States. We all know that. Willie Post completes his solo global flight, 15,000 miles.
2: Ooh.
0: He started in New York, ended up in New York. It took 7 days to do it. He stopped in Berlin, Moscow, Fairbanks, and then ended up again in New York along the way.
2: And
0: so
2: what
0: that's
2: was
0: pretty
2: the year? What's the year on that?
0: That's Bill? 1933.
2: Okay, so no GPS, probably no radio.
0: I know.
2: Wow, that's impressive.
0: Yeah, it's just hard to comprehend that.
2: Mm-hmm.
0: Notable births: Alexander Calder, and he is famous for inventing the mobile sculpture. You know what that is?
1: No.
0: Either did I. But now I know. It's the hanging sculpture, like it's with balanced moving parts that gently shift with the air currents. I mean, the hanging things you see.
1: Oh, like a mobile.
0: Exactly.
1: Okay. Yeah. Like,
0: maybe it's called mobile.
1: Children, you know, have them above their cribs.
0: Right. Exactly. Yes. But this is what he did. And he was born in 1898. And he was really big in the 30s. And he revolutionized modern sculpture.
1: Mm, very cool.
0: And on this day in 1934, John Dillinger was shot by FBI agents outside a Chicago theater. He was killed. All right, let's see. We'll move on to the world's first automobile race and where it took place. This I think you'll find interesting. The route covered a distance of 78 miles and ran from Paris to Rouen, France. Let's see. The race was not focused on speed at all, but rather on these horseless carriages. This is what they were called then. What?
1: Right.
0: So what about these? They were doing a test to see could it meet the requirements about safety, handling, and the economical operation of it. So this is why the race was born. There were 100 entries, but only 23 automobiles were ready to race, or not actually race on time. But it brought the automobile to the forefront of public consciousness and also aided the groundwork for other famous races that still exist today, including the Le Mans and the Indianapolis 500.
2: When you think about all, that's crazy. But when you think about all the terms, the lingo that intertwined between horses, carriages, and cars, with the advent of electric cars, perhaps the last to go will be horsepower.
1: Oh, right. Yeah.
2: Sure. Horsepower. So
0: yeah,
2: from back in the day when you're pulled by a horse.
0: Very insightful, Eric. You're probably right.
2: How you hook up 500 horses to a vehicle? I have no idea.
1: Yes. Yeah. And would it go that fast?
2: It's a lot of,
1: I think
2: it's
1: a lot would of, probably
2: that's
1: just
2: a lot of hay.
1: Yes.
0: God. Yeah, that's amazing. It's amazing how long horses hung around in the streets. Like you still, in the 60s in New York, they were still so prominent, you know, with the police and,
1: right.
0: You know.
1: The Central Park carriage rides
0: right,
1: still happening, right?
0: Right. But yeah. I just read something in the last week, coincidentally, that those carriage rides may be ending.
1: They're looking to phase those out. I mean, there was recently somebody, unfortunately, either very injured or killed by a horse with a horseless carriage thing. I can't remember all the details of that story, but it did bring up the idea that do we in 2026 really need, you know, big animals, you know, running around in the middle of all these people.
0: Yeah, I suppose that's. I did it once in New York.
1: Mm-hmm.
0: And I remember it was like, I think it was like 1980. It was at the Democratic Convention. And I was like, you know, 23 or something. And
2: yeah,
0: it was like $20, and I went $20. You got to be kidding, you know. And I think
2: we did that with our daughter in downtown Seattle at Christmas time. Oh. Remember they had the horses?
0: Yes,
2: there for
0: they
2: a while.
0: Did. That's
2: Lake
0: right.
2: Snow, yes,
0: yes.
2: And we did that. It would have been about 30 years ago,
0: and that's gone away.
2: I think.
0: I think you're right. I'm not sure, but maybe it has. We'll find that out though. All right, let's get into the next segment here. I want to make sure we get this in. This is Judges for Justice. Again, I mentioned it's a Seattle-based nonprofit organization founded by retired King County Superior Court Judge Michael Heavey. Judges for Justice is dedicated to investigating and raising awareness about cases of wrongful convictions, particularly capital crimes. Most notably, his involvement in how he really got involved with this in the international campaign that led to the exoneration and release of Amanda Knox. I didn't know if I mentioned this, but he lives in West Seattle. Maybe I mentioned that, Judge Heavey. Amanda Knox lived like two doors down from him. And he got very much involved in that and helped get her out of that situation that she had in Europe.
1: I saw her a few months ago doing stand-up.
0: Really?
1: She's pursuing a career in stand-up now.
0: Oh, for crying out loud. I was wondering what I was going to look that up. I didn't get to it. Well, you did. You have it. So let's get into the interview with Judge Heavey. I'm going to talk about, first of all, the Patty Rohrer case.
11: Patty Rohrer case is, she got a setback. The Pennsylvania Supreme Court a couple weeks ago denied her the right to appeal, or that they would hear her appeal. The big thing now, two things left, are a federal writ of habeas corpus, and I think the most important thing will be a motion for DNA testing. DNA testing has just progressed so far over the last few years that it's just amazing.
4: So do you feel as strongly in her innocence as you did in the beginning?
11: Even more so. I come in with a skeptical eye at first. We see the case has been hanging around for 20 years. It's got legs. Why is this person continuing to say that they're innocent? And when you get into it, the more you get into it, the more you see, yeah, it's a wrongful conviction. No doubt in my mind that she's innocent, 110%. And this is a great case because it has a way out without the courts potentially getting involved. In each one of these cases we've gone into, it is the biggest case ever in that county, ever, notorious. And there's a lot of energy and effort by the police and prosecutors and eventually the jurors to convict. And no one wants to, 20, 30 years, be proven wrong. And because the second negative, not only did we convict in the case of Patty Ward, not only did we convince an innocent woman, destroy her life, but we allowed a guilty man to go free, unpursued. I mean, that is just so, you know, awful in my mind. And that's very difficult for the establishment in Lehigh County. When we go into a jurisdiction, the prevailing concept or idea is the defendant is a cold-blooded killer. Lucky they didn't get the death penalty. So how do we reverse that groupthink? And that's what Judges for Justice does. That's what we do.
4: In addition to that, when you decide to go into a case like this in Pennsylvania, that you have, but how do you choose, like this particular case? It had some of those elements you've mentioned, but there's still a lot of those that are around the country, but this particular one in Lehigh County, Pennsylvania.
11: We came off our Idaho case. We were on national TV, 48 hours. If your listeners are interested, they can Google CBS 48 hours, the twisted case of Angie Dodge. That 48-hour show, which is on Saturday nights, went, you know, across the country. We got a letter from an author by the name of Tammy Mal in 2017 that says, hey, I've written a book about the Patty Rohrer case. You ought to take a look at it. And that's how we got involved with the Pennsylvania case. And this is our fourth case that we've been on. In the three previous cases, we've gotten a total of four men in three states, Idaho, Hawaii, and Ohio, out of prison. And in two of the cases, Idaho and Hawaii, after we got the innocent men out of prison, they went out, did the advanced DNA testing, and found the real killer.
4: They actually found the real killer.
11: Yep, in Idaho and Hawaii.
4: Let's visit the Idaho one again. We were talking extensively through that time, and it had not been determined yet until, what's his name? He was exonerated.
11: Chris Tapp.
4: Chris Tapp. So describe that one.
11: In June of 1996, 18-year-old Angie Dodge is found in her apartment. She's brand new, high school graduate, headed to college. She's found in her apartment. Looks like she was stabbed 14 times in her sleep and sexually assaulted. She was found dead. Eventually, a fellow by the name of Chris Tapp was convicted, even though he didn't match the male DNA at the scene.
4: People okay, say, now I would ask a question. Okay, maybe we're going to say that. Well, okay, next case. Right.
11: Yeah, so it's the same in our Hawaii case. The male DNA left at the rape and murder doesn't match the people in prison. What's your first clue? This might be a wrongful conviction.
4: And the Hawaii one was Dana Ireland, right?
11: The victim was Dana
4: yes.
11: Ireland. Yeah.
4: Okay, please continue.
11: In that case, what broke it open is that Chris Tapp had, in January of 97, was subjected to, over a 3.5-week period, 9 interrogations. And the first one was, I don't know, I'm happy, you know, Angie was a friend of mine, the victim, and I really want to help you guys, but I don't know anything. Interrogation number 9, Chris Tapp's going, I stabbed her. And you go, what in the heck happened? And so it just took getting down into these 25 hours of interrogations and going through it in minute detail, literally thousands of hours. And we saw that there's six stories Chris Tapp tells. First one is, I don't know anything. Number six is, I stabbed her. And the big break in the case was after 2 years, from April of 2013 to April of 2015, I just spent all my time going over those videotape. We had them on CD, the interrogations. And after 2 years of doing that, I said, you know, I've got this CD of one of the polygraphs. And I had never really looked at one of those before. And neither did his defense attorneys, you know, polygraph, whatever. And that was jaw-dropping. In the polygraph, they convinced Chris Tapp, a 20-year-old gullible kid who believes in the cops and what they're telling him. They're telling him, this is an all-knowing scientific machine, Chris, that is reading your subconscious and knows the truth. And the machine says you were there at the crime.
4: Do you have any idea how many confessions have been made under these type of conditions where they continue to say, I'm innocent, but they hound them to what you're saying, and then they turn around and say, I did it. It seems to me, I've read some things here, that that's higher than we think. It's like number two in a list that I Googled, and the first one was misidentification eyewitnesses. They make a mistake, oh, it was him or her. But the second one right there is false confessions like that.
11: Yeah, so it's each one's a little different. And each false confession is a little bit different in how it all came about. But the consistent thing that we've found behind every wrongful conviction, and I include, this is our fourth one as Judges for Justice, but I was also, as a sitting judge, actively involved in with a group of people on a man in Ox case in Italy. That's where I got kind of a passion for looking at wrongful convictions. Behind the scene, in every one of these cases is a police officer or officers engaging in noble cause corruption. It's sort of like, if you remember the movie Dirty Harry, he kind of takes matters into his own hands. And he's a hero in it.
4: Sure.
11: But couple that with October 3rd, 1995. That was the date of the O.J. Simpson not guilty verdict in L.A. That was to the dismay, including me, of most Americans. He is obviously guilty. And you go, but to the police, that put their skepticism of jurors and prosecutors and defense attorney on steroids.
4: That so, case had a lot to do,
11: in my opinion.
4: In your opinion,
11: the
4: going
11: cases
4: forward.
11: We have are all post 95, October 95. In the current Patty War case, that's right in the middle of the where I see the police engaging in noble cause corruption.
4: I thought this was rare, these wrongful convictions that ended up people going to death row, going to prison their whole life, and you found and you've been searching and find that these people ultimately aren't guilty. But it's much more prevalent than I thought. And one of the reasons I talked to you in the first place years ago was when Governor Ryan of Illinois, he was looking at all these wrongful convictions and he put a moratorium on the death penalty.
11: A friend of mine was a private investigator by the name of Paul Cialino. He was involved in the Mandanox case, and he proved to the governor that this one person that he looked into was innocent. And he had a confession from the real killer. And so Governor Ryan said, I've got 35 on death row. I don't know which ones are innocent. I do not want to execute an innocent person.
0: All right, that's Judge Mike Heavey. Thank you so much again for giving us your information and insights into this. And I'm telling you, he really works hard on this, and he's done it for years. Visit his website because you can see what he's been talking about. The detail he goes into, I mean, there's like 9 segments of each of these cases. Now, he gets really deep into it, and not necessarily you have to watch all nine, but there's one that kind of sums it up, like, and he'll let you know that. But that would be the Patty Rohr case that he was talking about. Dana Ireland, we talked to him about that. When I was first talking to him about that case several years ago, there were two people in jail for that, which he said were innocent. Eventually, they were found innocent and released. I think one, actually, one of them died in prison, and the other one was released. And then there was Chris Tapp, he just talked about now. So anyhow, his site is judgesforjustice.org. So visit it if you're interested in pursuing this more. And I will certainly have Judge Michael Heavey back sometime in the future. I also want to bring this up. And actually, before I get into that, you guys have any comments on what the Judge Mike Heavey had to say?
2: Go ahead, Eric.
0: I caught you a flat footer. I hate when people do this to me.
1: No, fascinating stuff, but I didn't actually have any additional input. So.
0: All right, that's fine. I get it.
2: I just keep going back to AI in this situation. I love the fact that we have DNA testing, because hopefully that's something that AI technology can't mess with.
1: Right.
2: But all that circumstantial evidence could be tampered with on an AI level. And so that's a bit scary. So it seems to me that moving forward, we're just going to have to be even more vigilant here.
0: That's a good point, Eric. Yeah.
2: Yeah, particularly when it's a capital case.
0: This is one I want to talk to you about real quickly. It had to do with Curb Your Enthusiasm.
1: Oh, yes.
0: Have you heard about this one?
1: I remember this story. Yeah, this is great.
0: Yeah, this is pretty incredible. There was an accused man by the name of Juan Catalan. And this story remains one of the most remarkable examples of an innocent person being saved by an unexpected piece of evidence. In 2003, Catalan was arrested and charged with the murder of a 16-year-old woman in Los Angeles. He insisted he was innocent, saying he had been at a Los Angeles Dodgers game with his 6-year-old daughter. Prosecutors relied heavily on eyewitness testimony. Catalan's attorney discovered that HBO had been filming Larry David's Curb Your Enthusiasm episode, The Carpool Lane, which I saw, by
1: yes.
0: the way, before this
1: very funny
0: ever
1: episode.
0: Came out. Yes, it was. And it was at Dodger Stadium that very night. Unused background B-roll footage showed Catalan and his daughter in the stadium, and I saw those videos. And the timestamp video, along with the cell phone records, proved that he could not have committed the crime. The charges were dismissed after he had spent more than 5 months in jail.
1: Yeah.
0: Today, Juan has become an advocate for people who have been wrongly accused. He speaks publicly about his experience, has written a memoir titled Played, and continues to support criminal justice reform and efforts to prevent wrongful convictions. His story was also featured in an acclaimed 2000 documentary on Netflix called Long Shot.
1: Yeah. It's great when you hear these stories, but boy, it is so frustrating that when there's DNA evidence that exonerates people, that they still have to go through so much, so many loopholes to finally get exonerated and let free, you know. Stuff like that needs to be streamlined a little more so it can be faster. If there's exonerating evidence, we need mm-hmm. to get innocent people out of jail and start looking for the real criminals as soon as possible.
0: Yeah, that's what Judge Mike said. The criminal's still out there.
1: I totally agree with him on that. Yeah, for sure.
2: And just because you're let out of jail doesn't mean that your reputation has been restored.
1: Exactly. Yeah.
0: Yes.
2: That could go forever. People would have maybe in the back of their mind, well, but, you know, kind of a thing.
1: Right.
0: I said something glib, but not so glib. If somebody knowingly in the police department or wherever it happens, a prosecutor plants evidence or does something like that to really win their case, and they did it knowingly, that guy's been serving in jail for about 9 or 10 years. That person goes to jail for 9 or 10 years.
1: To swap them out.
0: Just swap it out. Okay. I would be so livid. I mean, can you imagine going to prison for a capital crime or any type of crime that you didn't mm-hmm. commit.
1: Yeah.
0: And it would be so hard. And then you do read about these people who have been in jail for 40 years.
1: Right.
0: And then they're let out. And I don't know, just can't get that back. All right, let's move on to something lighter. And that's the Curious Chronicles for today. All right. I thought one of you guys would get this at the beginning, but okay. In 2004, Oprah Winfrey created one of television's most unforgettable moments as she handed out gift boxes to 276 audience members. The final box contained keys to a brand new Pontiac V6.
1: You get a car, and you get a car.
0: That's it.
1: You get a car.
0: There you go. You're right.
1: Yes, very famous clip.
0: That's right.
1: Went viral.
0: Yeah, that's exactly what I was going to say. You get a car. Everybody gets a car. The audience erupted with screams, tears, and disbelief. Producers had intentionally invited people whose old vehicles were unreliable, so they found out some intelligence work.
1: Hey, that's nice. I never heard that wrinkle.
0: Yeah. It went out of the way to do that. I don't know how they found that information out, but that's another thing. And also, they had to stand by because producers expected an emotional reaction. They could faint and they have to revive them. They were there on site, but that didn't happen. Nothing like that occurred. The giveaway, valued at roughly $7 million, was largely funded through a partnership with Pontiac, making it one of the most brilliant marketing events in the history of television.
1: Mm. Standby line for that audience.
0: Stop here.
1: Yes.
0: Here's another ticket. Yeah,
1: you're the last one. Just wait. Somebody might leave. And then
0: I've always fantasized talking to that person.
1: Right.
0: You know, that you write a book or do something and run down those people, the last one. Or somebody who missed a flight that crashes or something.
1: Yeah.
0: You know, hold it. Sorry, man. Can't go. And then it's gone.
1: Yeah.
0: And you figure that out. And how your life, what you think going on. You know, that's what I think. So how much time do we have? We're kind of moving along here. Let's see what else we got here. I want to talk about, I'm a dog lover. And you guys are dog lovers.
1: Of course, yes.
2: Yep.
0: So I'm going to talk about cats. Because that's,
1: I'm a cat lover as well.
0: All right.
1: And by the way, we've got about 5.5 minutes.
0: Oh, good. We're in great shape then. Some of the most common house plants that are toxic to cats. English ivy, snake plant, I don't know half of these, sago palm, poinsettia, daffodil, tulips, bird of paradise, lilies, peace lily. So those are very toxic to cats. So if you have those, you may want to consider getting rid of them. And these are safe plants for cats that you can have all around the house if you want. Spider plants, African violets, Boston ferns, moth orchards, ponytail palms, and cat grass. I haven't heard of one of these, actually, but that's what they're saying. So, you know, again, I'm a dog person. We'll talk about dogs and what goes on with them. Well, certainly cats, you have to be, alert on that.
2: And that's a good thing to think about, you know. Poinsettias, I've heard that before, but like you say, most of those, no, not at all. I'm curious, though, do cats actually try to eat these plants? I mean, you think naturally they wouldn't eat them, but maybe they do, I guess.
0: I think they would.
2: Maybe somebody can answer that.
1: In my experience owning cats, I've never seen a cat, you know, go for a plant that wasn't good for them.
2: But you can't.
1: That's not a guarantee that they won't run across it in some other way. So you do want to be careful. But cats are pretty smart when it comes to that sort of thing in general.
2: Yeah.
1: So.
2: Sure. Except for catnip. They go crazy for that.
1: They love it.
2: And then they turn crazy.
0: What is it? Is it like drugs to them or something? To get
2: pretty
0: them
2: much.
0: All? Yeah,
2: at least
0: right
2: it was
0: here.
2: With the cats we've had. They
0: I've
2: love
0: never
2: it.
0: Had. I've never had cats. But you know what? I'm not a cat hater. I don't like cats. Some people go, I like cats. I like dogs. Hey, I like dogs. That's what I have, but I don't dislike cats. I mean, it's like that, not that big a deal to me, you know, and I've had some titties around that I think are, you know, pretty nice. Hey, I want to throw this out before we go. AM radio. We talk about that. We're on AM radio here. Mm-hmm. Is, you know, a lot of people saying, I would say it's death has been greatly exaggerated.
1: Yeah.
0: And a lot of it was because one car dealer, you can help me out here, I'm not a big car person, about a year or two ago, weren't going to install AM radios in their cars in the United States anymore.
1: Hmm.
0: And the government has stepped in and said, no, you can't do that. And did you guys know about this?
1: Yes. Yeah.
0: Okay. So I'm just with the audience, and it was certainly because that AM radio, the coverage that it has, cannot be duplicated by FM.
1: Right.
0: It's also free. You know, you got to pay for cellular and internet connections, which you don't have to pay for AM radio if it's there. Yeah. And it's all because of emergencies.
1: Yes.
0: You know, that occur. And that has kept AM radio going. And I think it will be for the foreseeable future. But there was a time there for a couple months that I thought it was going out. But Congress, I think, stepped in and did the right thing here.
1: I agree with that for sure.
0: So.
2: Well, and when you think about technology just in general, the fact that this has been around since Marconi, and then FM came later, but still many decades and relatively unchanged as far as the technology.
0: That's
2: of course,
0: true.
2: Some of our transmitters and stuff are the same, but the wavelengths are the wavelengths.
0: Yeah.
2: So it's pretty cool it survived all that time.
0: You sent me something from Nick, who listed the real power of AM radio. Mm-hmm. About a week ago, and that was very powerful too.
2: Paul, you're not going anywhere.
0: All right. Good
2: you're
0: to
2: only,
0: know.
2: You're only getting bigger. You're only expanding.
0: Right. Well, yeah, self-serving here, huh? AM radio. I guess we're about out of time. I'd like to close it off. Thank you both, Erics, and appreciate your input as I always do. And we're about out of time. Now, again, if you have anything you want to hear on the show, you can call Voices of Experience Hotline at 425-653-1166. That's 425-653-1166. Next week, Tracy Harris from Berkshire Hathaway, the real estate firm, is going to talk about the housing market in Seattle. What's it looking like now and in the greater King County area and also the country? Haven't had him on for a little while. I thought it would be good to get an update on that. And also, a major labor leader disappeared and it's never been found. We'll talk about that a little bit next week. You may know that one.
1: Yeah, oh, yeah.
0: I'm getting the head shake yes to that. Just to let you know, Voices of Experience airs on Kixi AM 880 on Wednesday at 3 p.m. and on KKNW at the same time. 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And, of course, you get the podcast on almost any platform. All right. Thank you, Eric. Both Erics again, and Betty Mathers for doing all what he does for each show. Quote of the week, I will probably get in more trouble for being accurately quoted. That's Bill Maher, HBO's host of Real Time and 2026 recipient of the Mark Twain Award. Congratulations.

Cry, which was a shocking story about unusual customs around the world. More is an elegant, soaring love song. Many listeners have no idea the melody originated in such an unconventional film. Frank Sinatra, Andy Williams, Nat King Cole, Doris Day, Ray Orbison, The Supremes, Bobby Darin, and hundreds of others have recorded this song over the years. It won a Grammy in 1964 for Best Instrumental Theme Song and received an Academy Award nomination for Best Original Song from 1963 with Kay Winding's instrumental version of the song More.

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1: On I-5 southbound, just south of Mercer Street, a disabled vehicle there blocking the left lane. Farther north at Northeast 205th Street, another disabled vehicle there blocking the right lane. Heading northbound, Seattle to Everett, about an hour and 10 minutes with a new collision just past Northeast 185th Street in Shoreline, adding to the delays on I-5 north. Bellevue to Linwood, 48 minutes. Bellevue to Seattle on I-90, 18 minutes. Seattle to Tacoma, an hour and 10 minutes. And Bellevue to Renton, a 30-minute commute with most of that slowdown around I-90.
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3: NBC News Radio, I'm Scott Carr. Tropical storm Bertha is moving over southern Louisiana. The National Hurricane Center says Bertha is still packing 45-mile-an-hour winds about 25 miles east of New Orleans. Tropical storm warnings are still in effect from the Florida-Alabama border to Cameron and New Orleans. Louisiana Governor Jeff Landry says the state hasn't seen any major wind or rain so far, but they prepared for the worst.
4: And that's what we all should do every time a storm threatens our state.
3: Meantime, residual impacts are still being felt from severe storms that hit the eastern U.S. Tuesday. NBC's Aaron McLaughlin reports tornado and flood watches were issued for more than 30 million people, stretching from the New York City region into parts of the mid-Atlantic.
5: Fierce winds, rain, and even tornadoes touching down in multiple states. Twin funnel clouds spotted in Kentucky, and lightning striking right next to a twister. Homes destroyed.
3: And as she reports, the weather had a big impact on flights.
5: Did airports a major travel headache Tuesday?
6: I guess I'm just hanging out at the airport for a little while.
5: Thunderstorms fueling ground stops with hundreds

0: hundreds of flights canceled or delayed for hours.
1: I have never been stranded. We can't get a flight home till Thursday at 6 a.m.
2: It's confirmed Tuesday's storms produced three relatively small tornadoes in New Jersey. President Trump's been paying tribute to the families of the service members killed in the Middle East. During a campaign-style speech in Marietta, Georgia today, Trump made note of the dignified transfer in Delaware for the four U.S. soldiers killed in Iranian attacks over the weekend. Trump said he met with the family of 25-year-old Tyler Freehan, who was killed along with two other soldiers when an Iranian missile hit their sleeping barracks in Jordan Friday. The U.S. House has passed a short-term bill that'll put off debate until after the November elections over government funding. A continuing resolution was passed Tuesday that'll keep the government funded through early December. Scott Carr, NBC News Radio.
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4: On this Wednesday, another hot day. Many of us seeing the hottest day of the year so far. Low to mid-90s around the Seattle area. Some mid and even upper 90s away from the water in the South Sound and south of Puget Sound. High temperatures are going to come down into Thursday, but starting late this evening and into Thursday, the chance of an isolated thunderstorm across the area. We'll watch for any new fire starts. From the Cairo 7 Pinpoint Weather Center, I'm Chief Meteorologist Morgan Palmer, and that's your latest KIXI forecast.
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8: Thank you for tuning in. A great show ahead for you, so stay tuned. But before we begin, I'd like you to put on your thinking cap, all right? Can you name this nutrient? Now, nutritionists love it because clinical research shows it fights fatigue while promoting muscle strength and endurance. By one antioxidant measurement, it's 6,000 times more powerful than vitamin C. It's 800 times stronger than CoQ10. It can improve your depth perception. And millions of people in Japan use it every day to fight wrinkles and fine lines from the inside out. So what is it? What nutrient are we talking about? Well, Sherry Torkos is here to reveal the secret. She's a practicing pharmacist and author. She's written more than a dozen books on health, including the Canadian Encyclopedia of Natural Medicine. Welcome to the program, Sherry Torkos. Good to have you here.
9: Hey there, Mark. Thanks so much for having me. This secret nutrient that we're going to be talking about is called astaxanthin. Mm-hmm. And Reader's Digest, they featured it brilliantly in an article called The Latest It Antioxidant. Astaxanthin is a fountain of youth. As you mentioned, very popular in Japan, used mainstream for promoting beauty from within as a capsule. But here in North America, people just aren't as familiar with it. But listen to this. It has 60 human studies validating its efficacy. And as a pharmacist, this really caught my attention. And this nutrient is not something that you can get enough of in diet. It's found in salmon, mm-hmm. but you'd really have to eat a lot of salmon, like 5 pounds, just to get a good daily dose.
8: Well, so as much as I do that. Yeah, I love salmon, but I'm not going that far. Sherry, I didn't know that there were 60-plus human clinical studies in this specific natural form of astaxanthin that happens to be in Purity's AstaFX formula. Talked about Japan. Now, this is a capsule. This particular astaxanthin is all the rage for skin health, as they've been finding in Japan. Very, very interesting on so many fronts here, right?
9: Yeah, for sure. I mean, astaxanthin at just a 4 milligram dose, and that's the clinical dose that is in Purity's AstaFX formula. Mm-hmm. It's clinically tested and shown to fight fine lines and wrinkles from the inside, and millions in Asia take it daily just for that. And I don't want to get too technical here, but just one human study that I'd like to mention to back up these benefits. They used the exact same dose and the type of astaxanthin that's in Purity's product, and they discovered significant benefits for skin hydration, skin texture, smoothness, mm-hmm. elasticity, reduction of skin spots, And there was even a reduction of redness and an improvement in the evenness of skin tone. So we're talking about big beauty benefits, and it works from the inside out, which is fabulous. Men love it, women love it, and it's really catching on here in North America.
8: It sure is. It's a really impressive list of clinical benefits for beautifying skin from the inside out. No wonder they love it there in Japan, and now we're learning about it here. But Sherry, I know you like to say the wrinkle-reducing benefits and the skin tone benefits are just part of this. That's just kind of the cherry on the top. What do you mean by this?
9: Well, you know, I talk to a lot of people in the pharmacy every week. So I work as a pharmacist, and I also get a lot of friends and family and colleagues asking me about their health. And many people are, you know, in their 50s, 60s, 70s, and they really like the idea of a supplement mm-hmm. that can help to improve the appearance of their skin. I mean, we all want beautiful, youthful skin, but for most people, this really isn't the key benefit. What's at the top of the list when you ask people, like, what do they most want to achieve in their health and their wellness? They want something that will help to promote muscle strength, and they want stamina. They want to be able to do the activities they enjoy: mm-hmm. golf, tennis, hiking, playing with their kids and grandkids. And this is actually patented for muscle strength. You know, people want energy to fight fatigue. They want to feel sharp. They're also concerned about their vision. They want to keep their eyes healthy. People are concerned about heart health, circulation, mm-hmm. immunity. Right. All of these areas, really, we're talking about staying healthy from the inside out. So, you know, when you think of it, the skin benefits are compelling, but to me, it's really just the cherry on the top.
8: Yeah, well, Sherry, you were saying that astaxanthin helps with endurance and performance against salmon loaded with astaxanthin. They perform these amazing feats of endurance. Astaxanthin is also found in high levels in the eyes of seagulls. Now, that's interesting. Humans bike faster when they supplement with a specific form of astaxanthin. So is there a common denominator in all of this, these kinds of bits of information?
9: Well, the research here is really clear. Astaxanthin is a molecule that fuels healthy performance, energy, stamina, strength. That's what we see in nature, and that's what we see in humans, too. It's like if you're getting older and you want an edge for strength, for energy, for youthful skin, to fight wrinkles from the inside out, but also to promote endurance and healthy vision, this is what you take. You take this AstaFX formula with a clinical dose of the right type of astaxanthin, and you really feel it. By one measure of antioxidant activity called singlet oxygen quenching activity, astaxanthin is 800 times stronger than CoQ10. And this was published in 2007 in a journal called Carotenoid Science. Another study found that astaxanthin is 6,000 times stronger than vitamin C as an antioxidant, again, in its singlet oxygen scavenging capacity. So it's incredible.
8: Well, I know Purity has a free bottle of AstaFX, just two little liquid capsules a day. That's all you need. And we're going to give out a special 800 number in just a moment for our listeners to take advantage of the free bottle offer. But before we do that, Sherry, Purity uses this natural form of astaxanthin, not that synthetic, cheaper form like you find out there in the market. This is really important as well, correct?
9: Yeah, you definitely need to do your homework when choosing supplements. And that's what I did. AstaFX uses 4 milligrams of the world's most clinically researched natural form of astaxanthin called Astareal.
8: Sherry Tarkos, pharmacist and author, is with us here on the program. Sherry, we learned today that astaxanthin is 6,000 times more powerful by this one measurement of antioxidant activity when compared to vitamin C. This AstaFX has so much power. Purity has something like 100 plus unsolicited testimonials on their website, and I found a couple that I especially enjoy. If I could read a couple of those, I think this is very interesting, if it's okay with you.
9: Sure. I think it's great to share feedback from people that are really taking the product.
8: Yeah. Here's one from Ava in Texas. She gives AstaFX 5 stars, and she writes, quote, "After taking AstaFX, my son was visiting us and said, 'Mom, you look youthful. I'm a Purity Products customer for the last 3 years and will never go back.'" That's from Ava. Here's one from Nina in Ottawa, Ontario. She's in the age group 45 to 54, gives it another 5-star review. She says this, quote, "Since taking AstaFX, I've felt so much better. My energy level, I would say, has gone from a 3 to a 10. How about that? She says, "So I feel energized whenever taking. My husband even noticed I no longer complain about housework. Well, I've talked about this amazing product to all my family and friends. I'm sure they see how well I look because I feel great from the inside out. I've even noticed my skin appears healthier, too. I feel like a fountain of youth." Now, that's pretty good stuff from actual customers who've been trying AstaFX. And, Sherry, you mentioned before we started the show, you've been taking this product for yourself. And I know, knowing you for some time, it's worked very well for you, hasn't it?
9: It has. You know, I've been taking it for about 2 years now, mm-hmm. and people are often surprised to hear that I'm 50. They tell me that I look more like I'm 35, which is nice to hear.
10: Yep. Mm-hmm.
9: I do eat healthy, and I exercise regularly, but I'm also a strong believer in the benefits of taking research-based supplements. And I take AstaFX every day to stay strong, healthy, to keep my energy levels up, and for my skin, I mean, I want to do everything I can to stay youthful and to keep my body sharp and also to prevent some of those issues that can arise as we age.
8: 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We'll give you the number and the special offer again at the end of the show in a few minutes, but lots to cover today. We'll get back to it here with Sherry Torkos. She's an author and pharmacist, and always great to have you on the show. Such great information, Sherry. Can you share with us a quick study or two to sort of back this up, highlight the science behind the elite astaxanthin that's found in AstaFX? Because I know there are, what, dozens and dozens of studies. Maybe you can pull out and highlight a couple of your favorites.
9: Yeah, for sure. So Dr. Mark Miller, he's a PhD, a biomedical researcher, he explains it well, and he's talking here about how free radicals compromise and undermine function and cellular performance in the body. He says astaxanthin is simply superb at negating this, as evidenced by clinical trials showing improved performance and accelerated recovery. In fact, research published in the Journal of Medicine and Science in Sports and Exercise found that those who took 4 milligrams of astaxanthin daily over 28 days scored better cycling times with greater output than those who did not take it. So they biked faster. Mm-hmm. I mean, remember this, astaxanthin is one of the few fat-soluble antioxidants that can actually neutralize free radicals even at the site of the mitochondrial membrane. It's like cellular body armor protecting your cells, your joints, blood vessels, brain, heart, and organs on many levels. So listen to this, Mark. Mm-hmm. There are 14 clinical studies on astaxanthin for brain health, 7 studies on skin health, 14 studies on eye health, including research for depth perception and focus, 6 studies showing astaxanthin supports cardio function, 42 studies on healthy aging and cellular health. I mean, there's a ton of research on human performance, too, showing benefits for energy, stamina, and endurance. I mean, this AstFX, it's incredibly powerful and versatile. It helps you stay in the game of life, stay energized, active, alert, healthy, and even stronger.
8: That is impressive on so many levels. So much great information there. And I know this astaxanthin has about a dozen patents, too. I'm looking here. I see there's a patent for promoting eye health and reducing eye fatigue. There's a patent for inhibiting the expression of cytokines in cells, and a patent, get this, on composition for body fat reduction. There's one for improving muscle atrophy in older adults. Sherry, I'd like to be a little bit of a skeptic here. How can this one simple nutrient magically do all of this? How can this AstaFX give us so many benefits? I mean, really?
9: Yeah, I know. It sounds amazing, too good to be true, but it really is true. Many of the studies that I'm referencing here, they're available on PubMed. These are reputable clinical studies conducted by leading researchers around the world that really back the benefits of astaxanthin. By the way, muscle output is better with astaxanthin, too. And this comes from astaxanthin research published in the International Journal of Sports Nutrition, November 2000. 2011. This was another study done with cyclists. They took 4 milligrams of astaxanthin. It was a small study, but very positive, showing that cyclists improved their trial time by 2 minutes in a 20-kilometer bike race. I mean, that's a meaningful improvement in a race like this. And the researchers said that they also burned fat more efficiently, which makes sense. Based on this research, Purity can actually make the claim that AstaFX will promote and improve power output in your muscles. I mean, I tell people AstaFX in, strength and power out. It's transformative if you like energy. And this was found in other studies too, like one that looked at hand grip strength.
8: Oh, so much great information. If you're just tuning in, we're talking with pharmacist and author Sherry Tarkos here. I'm your host, Mark Larson. Now, on this hand grip study that you mentioned, I understand this involved, a 12-milligram dose, and they saw a 93% boost in hand strength in people who struggled with, a tennis elbow. Now, that's a big deal. But our listeners might be saying, maybe I don't play tennis. What about me? What does it mean for me, right?
9: Right. So think about this. A 93% increase in a person who has some repetitive stress in their elbow, it's an almost doubling in hand strength. So just think about all the things that you do in your daily life, picking up groceries, your kids, your grandkids, gripping the steering wheel of a car, playing golf or tennis, gardening or riding a bike. A doubling of grip strength makes a big difference. I mean, when you take astaxanthin, you get stronger, you feel stronger, you have more energy, endurance. If you play sports, you play stronger. So to me, it's really quite extraordinary.
8: That's great information, too. Now, Sherry, I want to share a couple more testimonials that caught my attention out of so many right there on the Purity website. Again, these are unsolicited. These are from real people. Here's one from Rick. He's a male, aged 55 to 64, lives in Naples, Florida. He writes this: "What a great product AstaFX has been for me. After starting taking AstaFX, my workout and strength has increased as if I were in my 20s again. And I've only been on AstaFX for 2 months now. Can't wait to see the long-term effect. I look forward to taking AstaFX every morning for my afternoon workouts. I'll be taking this product for a long time." Here's Dee Dee. She's a female, age 45 to 54. She lives in Laurel Park, North Carolina. She writes this, quote, "I've been using AstaFX for a month now. I can see the difference in my energy level. I now have more energy, feel better since taking this product. I can actually see a difference in my skin as well. I'm a smoker who has smoking lines around my mouth, but the lines have diminished about 50%. Overall, I am so thrilled with my energy level. I love this product." Just a couple of samples from the real people who have responded on Purity's website. And Sherry, I'm looking at the list of patents again on this astaxanthin compound. This is where the science, the research backs up what we're talking about. This is just flat out amazing. And now, Sherry, a lot of people out there are going to think what I'm going to say here sounds a little bit odd, but you said before the show this supplement may even help people drive a car better or use the computer more comfortably. I mean, come on, how does this happen?
9: It does sound funny, but AstaFX may actually help in these areas too, and here's why. One of the interesting things about astaxanthin is that it's a relative of vitamin A, and we know that vitamin A is good for our eyes, good for vision. Astaxanthin is too. Astaxanthin has actually been shown to fight oxidation in eye tissue. The scientists did a study where they found a 46% improvement in a measurement called depth perception. Now, depth perception, that's our ability to determine distances between objects, or basically to see in three dimensions. And researchers, they studied a handball team, specifically looking at how quickly they could change focus. Mm-hmm. And guess what? The handball team that was supplementing with astaxanthin, they were able to improve their accuracy and improve their performance in the depth perception test. Other research has also shown that astaxanthin helps reduce eye fatigue. And, when you're on a computer, that's a big deal. Everyone's on computers these days and for long periods of time, and it's hard on our eyes. And we know that if you're driving a car and it's late at night and your reaction time is slow, that's not good. Astaxanthin actually helps the eyes focus and refocus. Dr. Hecht, PhD, one of the leading researchers at AstaReal, says that the product actually helps your eyes be more resilient. You see better with it. Your eyes are healthier. I mean, who doesn't love those benefits?
8: Again, we're talking with pharmacist and health author Sherry Tarkos about our free bottle offer from Purity Products, talking about Asta FX. So much ground to cover. Sherry, I want to get back to the skin benefits and this issue of wrinkle reduction. Not as a cream or as a lotion, but as a capsule. You take it orally. This patent also covers this. You say this ingredient is proven to reduce wrinkles, and not just by a little. We're talking a dramatic amount. What's going on with this?
9: Yeah, I know. It's fascinating. A huge benefit. People want to look younger. I know I do. And I've noticed significant benefits since I've started taking it. But it's a science here that really shines. The whole concept of taking oral supplements to improve skin health. Relatively new concept here in North America, but in Japan, this is mainstream. Astaxanthin is already one of, if not the most successful ingredients in a new class of products called cosmeceuticals, or supplements that you take orally to enhance the cosmetic appearance of your skin. So listen to this. In one study, they gave 4 milligrams of astaxanthin, which, by the way, is the actual amount you get in Purity's AstaFX, and the skin benefits were dramatic. Within 6 weeks, every single person in the treatment group, 100% of participants in the study, reported that their skin had improved significantly. Everybody got results. Fine lines, hydration, elasticity, all improved. Listen to this. The participants experienced about 50% improvement in dryness, moisture, roughness, elasticity, fine lines, wrinkles, even age spots were significantly diminished. And this is literally in line with the best, the highest quality, and the most expensive topical products, the lotions and potions that we put on our skin. And again, AstaFX, it's exclusive to Purity Products.
8: 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Now, Sherry, for people who are just tuning in, one of the many highlights we covered earlier on today's program is just how revolutionary this special Purity Astaxanthin is for redefining aging skin. And astaxanthin works its magic inside the body in areas like endurance, stamina, energy. These are so many of the inside-out benefits the people will feel. And in fact, what will they feel when they start taking AstaFX?
9: So the reason you need to give this a try is because the benefits are real. The science is very compelling. Over 60 clinical studies and patents. I mean, the product is impressive and it really works. This is a product where you will actually see and feel the benefits after taking it a month or so. The cosmetic benefits for your skin, we just mentioned a minute ago, really incredible. I've been taking it myself and I see a huge difference. Others have noticed too. People are always saying to me, you know, what do you use on your skin? What are you taking? And, you know, I tell people what you put into your body is just as important, if not more so, than what you apply to your skin. And think about the vision benefits, really unmatched by any other nutrient or supplement out there. It targets tired eyes, eye strain, and it helps improve eye focus and depth perception. It's great for circulation, energy, muscle strength, and endurance. You can literally boost your strength. As we age, this is crucial. It helps you enjoy life and stay in the game. Mm-hmm. And it can even help with recovery after exercise. Next, astaxanthin has the ability to fight fatigue and support mitochondrial function. So that means cellular energy and ATP support.
8: Now, Sherry, didn't you mention before the show that astaxanthin has the ability to assist body burning fat for energy? I understand they're even looking at this as a weight loss and weight management ingredient. This is pretty fascinating in itself. Talk about what we're seeing in some of these initial studies on dieters.
9: Sure. You know, research has shown that astaxanthin can actually help promote and enhance fat metabolism. That's one of its unique benefits. It can actually help your cells burn fat more efficiently. Researchers did an 8-week study where they gave a group of middle-aged women 12 milligrams of astaxanthin. They had them do a little exercise, and these women experienced a reduction in body weight, and it was almost all fat, which is fantastic. Now, I don't want anybody to misunderstand here. It's not a magic weight loss pill by any means, but certainly this early research suggests that this can be a useful tool in addition to exercise to help you burn a little extra weight.
8: Now, Sherry, just a few moments left before we wrap up the program. I want to take a quick step back for a moment. I know we have this great free bottle offer today. We're talking AstaFX from Purity Products, and we'll get to that offer as we wrap up the program. Free bottle of AstaFX for all of our listeners. Again, it promotes healthy vision, skin, muscle, fights wrinkles like no other. And most of us have just never heard about all of this until today. So tell our listeners again how astaxanthin compares to other antioxidants or phytonutrients that are out there on the market right now, because this is truly unique, isn't it?
9: Well, you know, from an antioxidant perspective, the healthy aging perspective, astaxanthin is up to 6,000 times more potent than vitamin C in its singlet oxygen-quenching capacity. That should be enough to get everybody excited. There's really, you know, something in this for everybody. With AstaFX from Purity here, you get to see the amazing power of astaxanthin for yourself. It's the king of the carotenoids, and very few people are aware of its benefits. And I think millions are missing out on it because they just aren't aware of this incredible evidence-based nutraceutical.
8: And I know it may sound too good to be true for some people, Sherry. What do you say to any skeptics saying, come on, does it really do all of this?
9: Well, I'm a pharmacist, and in my training as a pharmacist, I'm trained to look at the science and to see what the science says. And the science on astaxanthin is very clear, backed by over 60 clinical studies, and many of these studies are accessible on PubMed, so you can check them out yourself. But the key takeaway is this: the benefits are real, the cosmetic benefits, the endurance benefits, the strength benefits, the vision benefits, circulation, cardio, the product really works. I mean, the science is so strong. I see the difference in how it makes my skin look and how I feel. I feel stronger, healthier, and I encourage folks to give this a try. With this free bottle offer from Purity, there's nothing to lose and so much to gain.
8: Such great information, wonderful show, and always good to talk with you, Sherry. Thank you so much for joining us today.
9: Thank you.
8: Sherry Torkos, who's an author, she's a practicing pharmacist. She's written more than a dozen books on health, including the Canadian Encyclopedia of Natural Medicine. 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
1: Up in Canyon Park, northbound 405 at State Route 527, a stalled vehicle there partially blocking the right lane. Traffic is being redirected around that. On I-5 South at Mercer, a disabled vehicle there blocking the left lane, and that's backing traffic up into Northgate. If you're driving from Linwood into Seattle, plan on about an hour. Seattle to Everett, an hour and 10 minutes. Bellevue to Linwood, 54 minutes. Bellevue into Seattle on I-90, a 25-minute drive. Seattle to Tacoma, an hour and 15 minutes with a new collision just past State Route 518 in South Center.
2: NBC News Radio, I'm Scott Carr. Tropical Storm Bertha is moving over southern Louisiana and is still packing a punch, say forecasters, even as it weakens. As it moves closer to New Orleans, the center of Bertha is expected to move near or along the Louisiana and upper Texas coasts through Thursday, then move farther inland into Texas Thursday night. This as the Carolinas and Mid-Atlantic are under a multi-day flash flood threat. Forecasters say a stalled cold front is drawing moisture from the Gulf and could be fueled by Bertha. Flood watches are in effect for six states as rounds of heavy rain and flash flooding are expected for the next several days. And as Sarah Lee Kessler reports, officials confirmed two tornadoes touched down in North Jersey Tuesday.
3: Tornado experts are on the scene in Stanhope and Parsippany Troy Hills to determine the strength of those twisters. They're unusual in New Jersey. But Julie Fisher was sure what she saw on I-80 and Route 206 Tuesday afternoon was in fact a tornado.
4: We noticed all the trees down and cars under the trees.
3: The National Weather Service will assign ratings to the two twisters. In New Jersey, I'm Sarah Lee Kessler.
2: During a campaign-style speech in Marietta, Georgia today, President Trump paid tribute to the families of the service members killed in the Iran War, making note of their dignified transfer earlier in Delaware for the four U.S. soldiers killed in Iranian attacks over the weekend. Trump said he met with the family of 25-year-old Tyler Freehan, who was killed along with two other soldiers when an Iranian missile hit their sleeping barracks in Jordan Friday. Former Venezuelan President Nicolas Maduro and his wife's trial is set to begin on June 1st of next year. The couple was in a New York City courtroom today. Maduro and Sila Flores face charges of narco-terrorism and drug trafficking. He's proclaimed his innocence and says he's still president of Venezuela. Scott Carr, NBC News Radio.
5: This is a Bloomberg Money Minute. Investors today bracing for the start of the big tech earnings season, sending stocks a little bit lower. At the close, the Dow down 6 points, the S&P down 10, the NASDAQ, though, down 146, a 0.5% decline. And after the bell, it started with an earnings beat from Google's parent company, Alphabet. That's thanks to blowout sales in its cloud computing unit, which offset a slight miss in sales from ads on its signature search engine. An earnings miss, though, from Tesla, which also reported negative free cash flow as it looks to build on new robotics and AI businesses. Shares are lower in after-hours trading. And with escalating tensions in the Middle East and no indication of any peace talks anytime soon, oil moved higher to around $87 a barrel. President Trump is also threatening to strike power plants and bridges in Iran if it attacks tankers in the Strait of Hormuz. This report is sponsored by Vanguard Investor Choice, a proxy voting program for eligible Vanguard index funds. Tom Busby, Bloomberg Radio.
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